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1: 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I think all their tries come off the back of them offloading in their own half.
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5: Today on the Central Coast, mostly fine with a top of 20 tonight, down to 9, and tomorrow, mostly fine with a high of 19. 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

0: Hello Baker with you for Triple AM. Happy Saturday. You know, recently I watched the movie Con Air, and this scene gets me every time.
1: Define irony. Bunch of idiots dancing on a plane to a song made famous by a band that died in a plane crash.
0: Leonard Skinner's Sweet Home Alabama. Technically, they all didn't die in the plane crash, just most of them. We'll get to this one for you up next. And you too, as well. Not the same, we get to carry each other, Saturday's edition of The Good Times and The Greatest Hits. It's Triple M.
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0: like a rainbow.
1: Happy Saturday. My name's Allo Baker, and this is Triple M. And stick around, we are not too far away from pressing play on these guys. Yeah, back in the late 70s, Van Halen were asked how they got so good at performing.
2: 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No slow songs at all. And it just carried on over to our original music.
1: Gonna press play on Van Halen up next. Special appearance from Amy Winehouse. It's all coming up at Triple M.
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0: Home of the good times and greatest hits, Triple M. Coming up, we're going to press play on an artist. What's that? Whoa, where's that coming from? Figured out who it is yet? Exactly like it was hard to figure it out. MJ in minutes. And also, you thought I was going to do it, didn't you? Nah, I didn't know. Keeping you guessing on a weekend. Alana. Stop it. I didn't do that, I promise. Alana Miles is coming up next to Triple M. Boss ain't in, so I can get away with a bit more than normal.
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2: Pacific Highway southbound, very slow approaching.

0: A bit slow westbound approaching Brisbane Water Drive. The M1 looking good over the Hawkesbury River Bridge into Warroonga. A good run up to Currumbong as well. Warm up winter mornings with Nescafe Gold will blend 43.90 to 150 gram instant coffee, half price at IGA. Price at participating stores until June 23 while stocks last. That's the latest traffic on the Central Coast. 107.7 Triple R.
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12: Hey there, I'm Brett Thomas. All is not lost for the Socceroos. Despite suffering a 2-0 defeat to FIFA World Cup co-hosts, the United States in Seattle this morning, Australia can still make the knockout stage by beating Paraguay next Friday. The PM, Anthony Albanese, among the thousands who got up early this morning to watch the green and gold in action.
13: I'm sure I speak on behalf of all Australians when we say we're proud of you. We look forward to the game against Paraguay and to us qualifying through to the next round.
12: Four people, two in Melbourne and two in Sydney have been arrested for allegedly setting off flares and fireworks at World Cup live sites. Australia's first ever case of the deadly H5 bird flu strain has now been confirmed in a seabird in WA.
14: It's not widespread. There's no evidence of any mass mortalities and there's no evidence that it's in our poultry or our agriculture system.
12: Agriculture Minister Julie Collins there, and we're being urged not to panic buy petrol if the fuel excise cut deadline isn't extended. A decision will be made in the coming days.
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12: Former NRL enforcer Aaron Woods has warned West Tigers to be wary of an emotional letdown when they face the informed Dolphins this afternoon in Campbelltown. The Tigers farewelled their spiritual home, Leichhardt Oval, in style last week, beating the Titans. Woods telling us that performance would have soaked up a lot of energy.
16: So that was a massive high. You've seen all the fans get around the game at the end of it last week. The players were clapping the crowd. Now they're going to the other spiritual home, Campbelltown. They need to have a really good performance because the Tigers fans, they've been getting out there, they've been selling it out.
17: Humans are social creatures and we need connection to feel good. Make sure to check in on your mates. A quick chat can change more than you think.
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18: Today on the Central Coast, mostly fine with a top of 20 tonight, down to 9, and tomorrow, mostly fine with a high of 19.

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0: Hang about. Good times, the greatest hits continue up next. With Brian Adams. Phone line's always open, by the way, here at Triple M. 1-333-53. Triple M, hello, who's this?
1: Trishy.
0: What's going on, Trishy?
1: I only got 11 days to my birthday.
0: Nice.
1: How old am I going to be?
0: 17.
1: No, higher than that.
0: 22.
1: No, 61.
0: Hey, well, happy 61st birthday for, what is it, 11 days? My special birthday gift to you is Brian Adams, Summer of 69. How about some road shit for you? Good times, greatest hits coming up next at Triple M.
2: We want to know what your nickname is. I gave Charlie Whitey's nickname Chica.
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3: Self-appointed, they don't count. Maroon, Millie and
5: 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The Rush Hour. 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
0: 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And George Ezra, as we continue Good Times and Greatest Hits. 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

0: That's it. I'm done. I'm out of here. Have an amazing remainder of your Saturday. Triple M footy, never too far away, and I'm off to see what specials are on chocolate at the supermarket. Bye.
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2: Pacific Highway, pretty chockers southbound approaching Wyong at Anzac Avenue. Also seeing a little bit of traffic on the Pacific Highway up at Doyleson off of Scenic Drive. Central Coast Highway behaving fairly nicely at Brisbane Water Drive at West Gosford. The M1 all clear over the Hawkesbury River Bridge into Warrunga. The entrance road, look out for some delays in both directions off Batow Bay Road. Make this EOFY the best one ever with Cherry. 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That's the latest traffic on the Central Coast, 107.7 Triple M.
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8: Hey there, I'm Brett Thomas. The Socceroos are shifting their attention to Paraguay on Friday, a must-win match to progress to the knockout rounds at the FIFA World Cup. It comes after a 2-0 loss to the USA in Seattle this morning. Both goals conceded in the first half. Coach Tony Popovich admits nerves got the better of them.
9: I don't know if it was the occasion, but we looked sluggish, heavy-legged. They were quicker, they were more powerful.
8: On SBS there, while two people at Darling Harbour and two at Melbourne's Fed Square have been arrested for allegedly lighting flares and fireworks at World Cup live sites. The PM will make a decision in the coming days whether to extend the cut to the fuel excise. Anthony Albanese revealing another 50 million litres of diesel is on the way to Australia. The first case of the deadly H5 strain of bird flu has been confirmed in this country, detected in a seabird in WA, and Israel has agreed to a ceasefire in Lebanon to protect the fragile peace agreement between the US and Iran.
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8: Newcastle's decision to leave out Origin duo Kalyn Ponga and Dylan Lucas just paid off with a tight 22-20 win over St George last night. Fletcher Sharp bagged a double within the first 10 minutes before a red V surge almost got the Dragons an upset win. Coach Justin Holbrook admits they came close to letting the win slip away.
11: Yeah, well, it started really well. We got to 12-0 and credit the Dragons. You know, I thought we probably dropped the gear and they lifted. And, you know, the last month they've played really well and, you know, pushed us all the way to the end.
12: Humans are social creatures and we need connection to feel good. Make sure to check in on your mates. A quick chat can change more than you think.
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13: Mostly fine for the rest of today on the Central Coast. Tonight down to 9 and tomorrow mostly fine with a high of 19. 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

0: Tony Squires.
1: Ahoy, ahoy. Lovely to have your company. Saturday Arvo. Great to spend it with you and great to spend it with Nathan Hindmarsh, Shane Flanagan and Danny Widler. Welcome, gents. And lovely to see you, Hindy. And just what, we're a day off the absolute midwinter and you've got the shorts going?
2: It's a beautiful day outside. Mm-hmm. Been watching a bit of rugby league. Got up early this morning.
1: For the Socceroos?
2: No, just got up early. Okay. It was on TV, so I thought I'd better watch it. It was a disappointing start, wasn't it, for the Socceroos?
1: Well, yeah, when you
2: own goal.
1: You get at 5 a.m. and by 11 past 5 there's an own goal. That's not good.
2: Yeah, it wasn't good. Yeah, but, okay. You know, they fought hard in the second half, and that's all we like to see.
1: Yeah, they'll probably need to get points against Paraguay or a point and draw there.
2: Yeah, what happens here? Do we know what the result will be? No, we don't know what the result's going to be, but what do we need to happen?
1: Well, in about an hour, I think Paraguay will take on Turkey. That will be Turkey. You probably should do that. Get that job done.
2: Yeah.
1: But you'd think the Socceroos will need to get at least a draw against Paraguay. That's true. If they play that like they played in the second half.
2: Your thoughts on the Socceroos this morning?
1: 5 a.m. Where were you, buddy?
3: Yeah. Well, I got home from Newcastle about 1:45 this morning.
2: Excuses.
3: And then the grandkids came in about 5 o'clock. And
1: Grandpa, can we watch the football?
3: Yeah, the soccer was on, but they didn't pay much attention when I saw the score.
2: Is it Poppy or Grandad or
3: Poppy? Yeah, Poppy.
2: Poppy flying.
1: I'm a par. You're Poppy.
3: I'm Poppy. Yeah,
1: I like that.
2: I'm going to be I'll be Granddad. I think not yet anytime soon.
1: What do you mean? You're going to be officially Granddad?
2: I'm going to be called Granddad. Yeah.
1: Oh, that's a bit formal, isn't it?
2: Well, I'm the Granddad. I'm the Granddad. Anyway,
1: did you watch the Socceroos go around, Danny?
4: I listened to it on the wireless.
1: On the wireless?
4: Yeah.
1: Old school.
4: Old school. Walking the dog on the wireless. And yeah, I'm blaming Laurie Daly for the Socceroos loss. Bench rotation or something.
1: There was talk of Tony Popovich did take that. You know, he didn't play the two guys who scored goals. Aaron Kunda didn't get the start. He came off the bench a bit later on. There was that kind of talk. But you can understand that they were sort of overexcited about what happened in that first game against Turkey, and nobody expected that win. So maybe there was a bit of that in that, the way they started flat.
2: You're saying we got ahead of ourselves. Is that what you're saying, Tony?
1: I'm saying they got a little bit overexcited. It's a very young team.
2: The Yanks were very quick.
1: Team.
2: They were very fast, weren't they?
1: Yeah, they were.
2: Yeah, and they were in our face the whole first half. They were definitely in our face a lot more.
1: They've got it full of players who play at the high levels through Europe, and you know that kind of pressure they're used to. We've got a lot of young guys in that side who just were outstanding game one.
4: Can you imagine the smugness that's going on?
2: That's right.
1: No.
4: It's as bad as Queensland.
2: Yeah, I'm going to say they're as bad as each other. Yanks and Queenslanders are on par, aren't they?
1: Well, it's been a bad week for New South Welsh people who follow both the rugby league and the soccer.
2: Then. Well, and we lost the 19s boys on Thursday night.
4: And the girls.
2: And we lost the girls as well. Yes.
4: Yeah.
3: Tony, did we start two of our best players off the bench today in the soccer?
1: Yes.
2: Yeah.
1: Well, we did. Well, Nestori, Aaron Kunda, Connor Metcalf, they were the two guys who scored goals in that first game. But again, it was hot. They played in Seattle, I think, and there was the notion that perhaps they can come on with and go against tired legs in the second half. And they were hoping to be able to keep the US to maybe one goal, but two goals was just too much of an ask for them in the second half.
3: The old interchange. You've got to get it right, haven't you?
1: Got to get it right.
4: What about the ref? With cramps and pickle juice and all that.
1: That was good, wasn't it? And players, they're actually trying to get, push his foot back to do that. You ever had a referee that's gone down with cramp?
2: I've never gone down with cramp, let alone I've never seen a referee go down with cramp. Must have been. It's cramp. I saw a bloke go off the other week for cramp.
1: Yeah.
2: What's that? What is that? I'm cranky.
1: Well, it's
2: again.
1: A contraction of the muscle, essentially.
2: Now, I've asked this before, Shane. Is it he's got cramp or he's got cramps? Can you say he's gone down with cramp or he's got cramp?
1: He's got a cramp.
3: No, he's got a cramp.
2: Oh, I swear I used to be able to say he's got cramp. He's got cramp. Can't say that?
3: A cramp.
2: Oh, righto.
1: You can say it. You can say what you're wrong.
4: Say what you want.
2: Yeah, but is that incorrect English?
1: To say he's got cramp?
2: Yeah.
3: Probably, yes.
2: Yeah, okay. All right.
4: As long as you're not saying versing.
2: Jury's out. The
4: just
2: jury's
4: don't say
2: out.
4: Versing to anyone. I don't want to be versing anybody.
1: Oh, what? That is the modern thing, though. Your kids say that. Or who are you versing this weekend? And the football players.
2: Is that not correct?
4: No.
2: I think I may say that. Who you got this week or who are you versing this week?
4: No.
2: Who are you versing this week?
3: Definitely my grandkids are always, we verse this team this weekend.
4: We're playing them.
1: See the little journalist over there in the corner.
2: Well, I'm learned. I am going to leave here a smarter person.
4: I think that's impossible.
1: If you want to get in touch and you know, educate Heine along the way today, we can do it. This text line, I think, is a great idea. 0457 10 1049. 0457 10 1049. Anytime you want to get involved, just send a text through. Heine will check it out. He's in charge of all the heavy machinery.
2: Not a great reader, so keep it short. You are bold.
1: Yes. You're wearing the Scotland T-shirt, of course, and Scotland went down to Morocco, I think, 1-0. So 1-0. It's been a really bad. I've been a bit flat because that's what it's been. The Socceroos, it's been State of Origin, the hangover from that. I had to watch that with my brother, who was born and bred in New South Wales, lived in Queensland for 15 minutes and calls himself a Queenslander.
4: No.
1: Yeah, yeah, it's awful. Dobbo.
3: And yeah. Tony to top it off last night.
1: And that's what we want to get to. We're going to get to that in detail in the next hour, the 22-20 loss from the Dragons. But 4-3. Val Holmes missed two. Well, certainly that one goal that should have been, you know, conversion should have happened. And Kyle, who played well and then had that moment right on full time. And we talk about games of centimetres. That's the definition of it, isn't it?
3: Yeah, he came home with me last night in the car and he said he just had a feeling that it was going to bounce, you know, awkward. And he sort of was in front of all of his teammates and he just, you know, sort of let off hoping that was going to go in that direction. And it did to a certain degree and just kicked up a little bit high for him. And he just couldn't gather it. I suppose, you know, if he had it again, he would have slowed down, but you know, Fletcher Sharp was pretty close to him as well. So, it was one of those things you either nail or you don't and you get one chance at it. But, I thought I was really pleased for him because I thought he had one of his better games this year. Two really good kicks for tries.
4: It's like one of those nightmare moments where you're having a bad dream and you're watching the ball just slow-mo through. Yeah?
2: Anyone else, any other team, I reckon, that would have fallen straight on his chest the second grab and it would have been a try. But that's the Dragons.
1: Yeah, it is.
2: It pretty much is the Dragons.
3: Yes. What are you smiling for, Nathan?
2: Because it's a beautiful Saturday afternoon. It's 12:10. We're here talking rugby league. Do you talk on the trip down from Newey last night, Shane?
1: Yeah.
2: You got Kyle sitting beside you. Do you pull his game apart again? Do you give him advice still, or does he's old enough to know now what he needs to do better, or you know may have tried that? But do you sit there and go, mate? Well, when you watch him, can I ask this? When you watch him, do you get excited or are you more nervous for him?
3: It was interesting. When I was coaching the side, he was just like one of 17. I didn't really take too much notice or, you know, he wasn't different than anyone else. I probably was a little bit harder on him, you know, pre-game and half-time and so on that, you know, hey, get your act in the gear, you know, make sure you stick in that, and, you know, and was really blunt in a lot of the conversation because I knew he could handle it. But, you know, the last couple of weeks I've just been able to sit back and just watch his game and enjoy that, you know, especially last night. The trip home, definitely not. No, I just sat there and, you know, what did you think about this? What did you think about that? And, you know, he knows it and he watched a little bit on his phone on the way home and, you know, they're all disappointed, the Dragons, is that the effort is definitely there.
2: Yeah.
3: It's just, you know, there's just something missing a little bit.
1: And they grew into that game, though, down, 12-0 after 10.
3: Oh, I was worried.
1: Yeah.
2: Yeah.
1: Yeah, likewise.
2: So was I. I didn't even go for the Dragons.
1: I was
2: it was that one of those ones where they...
3: You're smiling like you are now.
2: No, but they also... But the way the Knights scored it, they scored those tries with relatively ease, didn't they?
3: They did.
2: You know, that first one going down their right edge.
3: Yeah. And beautiful pass by Gagai.
2: Yeah.
3: He's such a good player. He's been around forever and just to still have that class. Like he goes up against another Origin player who Valley hasn't been playing great, but you know, just skips to the out and he's got the giddly flick and then puts his big winger away. Yeah. That was class.
2: Yeah.
3: And they had some speed, had some support in the inside and then the second try. And yeah, I was really worried inside 10 minutes it was 12-0.
2: Yeah. Yeah.
4: Because I only watched the highlights. My only contribution to this conversation is Flano, you've had 3 hours sleep. How good's your hair looking? Like, it's TV hair, isn't it? It's perfect.
3: Oh, thanks, Danny.
4: It looks amazing.
3: Thanks, Danny. I went to the barbers this morning, give me a bit of a trim as well.
4: Okay. Hey? That's it.
3: Little Ali up Cronulla up there.
1: He's got the barber pole and everything out the front.
3: No, but it's pretty old. Yes.
2: Do they have to put you in one of the
3: kit seats? No,
2: booster seats. Just lift her right.
4: Wow. I'm giving you a compliment.
2: Well, Shane and I go way back. I'm the best player he's ever coached. So that's what he told me outside. So I'm just happy for that.
1: Because we were talking about the FIFA World Cup, there was the Canadian player awful leg break. You suffered something similar.
2: I snapped a tib and fib, SG ball. Yeah, first was it first game of the year?
3: Yeah, I think it was.
2: North Sydney Oval.
3: Nathan, as he was coming off, he goes, "That's your season, Flutter."
2: I did not. We didn't make. Did we make the semis? Yes. No, we made the semis.
3: Yeah, of course. Yeah. We did. Yes.
2: Yes.
3: Yes. We kicked on without you.
2: Yeah, didn't go all the way, but we made the semis.
3: We had a fair side. You know, Pat Richards, Jamie Lyon. Who else was there? There would have been a stack of them.
2: Stack, yeah.
3: Casey McGuire.
2: Yeah.
4: Not Casey McLean.
3: The real Casey McGuire.
1: Yeah. All right, let's get into a little bit. We're obviously going to throw a fair bit at State of Origin this week. Such a crucial game now, obviously, the decider at Suncorp Stadium. Very, very difficult ask for New South Wales after what happened in Melbourne. First half looked okay and we're leading that game, but the second half completely overrun. Were you surprised at how that turned?
3: Oh, yeah, definitely surprised. You know, game one, you know, if we look back at game one, we got jumped at the start in game one.
1: Yep.
3: And then we came back and a miracle try of James Tedesco in the last, you know, dying stages. I feel that game one, we look at moments that win Origin. Nathan Cleary owned 40-20 and then he scored a try. I think that 10-minute period got us a win and then obviously James Tedesco's try at the back end. And then I look at game two and I'm just, you know, disappointed from a New South Wales supporter perspective that we just didn't have any moments that we won or collective moments that won. And, you know, Nathan, he's played Origin, that you've got to win certain moments. And, you know, there's a couple there that I remember Queensland won. There was Hudson Young when they threw him over the sideline. That was a real big moment. Two line breaks by, you know, the Queensland hooker, who's just, you know, just amazing, you know, what he can do. And his line break led to tries. And we just didn't come up with anything, you know. And I feel that, you know, Olakau'atu in the team, he would, you know, come out and hopefully change the game. We needed someone to go, I'm going to take this by the scruff of the neck and get off the line and try and rattle someone, try and force the ball loose or do something. We were just too, I don't know, like, was like sheep. We just followed everyone and did the right thing and we just didn't do anything that to change the game. And you need to have moments within a game. And New South Wales didn't have enough of those moments. They had a couple in the game one, as I said, with Nathan and his 40-20 and the try and the try for Tedesco. But in game two, I'm struggling to remember any real big moments that we won.
2: Yeah. But no, there's first half, I thought, you know what, we're on here a little bit. But it was the fact that we were happy to get into an arm wrestle because we knew our kicking game was going to be longer and stronger because Mitch Moses, we kept chipping off a little bit every time he kept kicking it down there. So we would pinch 10 metres, we'd pin them in their own half. They'd kick small. They would kick short because obviously Munster does have a big kick. Walker doesn't have a big kick as well. So we're pinching metres every time. We got into that nice bit of arm wrestle. A few things went our way, but it was the second half. The very start of that second half, when they both sides ran out in the second half, I know we didn't see much of it, but you could just see there was a different Queensland and a different New South Wales side.
4: Yeah. Nathan, you're spot on. I don't know whether we got rope-a-doped by putting all our focus on the first.
2: It just seemed like a different side in that second half.
4: The focus was, they said, oh, it's not going to be on that, but it was on that, starting the game well because our starts have been terrible. Then the second half.
2: You need to start so strong again in the second half, and we didn't.
4: The first three sets, New South Wales averaged 11 metres.
2: Yes, yeah.
4: How does that happen? 11, they were looking who to pass the ball to.
2: Yeah, there was more than one instance of that. They pinned us down on our right end. I think Marky Mark took the ball. And in those instances, your outside backs get in and have a carry. Our middle men were a little bit gassed.
4: Our middle men on the bench as well.
2: They were looking around. Poor Cam Murray, who's just made probably four or five tackles in a bloody row, has to get behind the ball and carry the ball up. I'm looking around. I'm trying to hope for an eagle cam, trying to find where our threes and twos and fullback were. I couldn't see him anywhere.
4: I think they got so heavily into their heads about starting the game well, they forgot to start the second half well.
2: It's a game of two halves.
4: And Billy...
2: Thank you, Troll Lasagna.
3: I understand what you're saying, but these are the elite players of our game.
4: I know.
2: Yeah.
3: They know how important it is. You know,
4: they didn't show it.
3: They definitely didn't show it.
4: Yeah.
3: The thing that I was amazed at, you know, is Adam Fanua Blake, you know, 9 minutes,
4: yeah.
3: You know. and I'm sure Laurie would have had a plan. Like, I love Laurie Daly. I think he's been an outstanding player.
2: But you know, as a coach, you need a backup plan as
3: you
2: well.
3: You probably need two sub-plans and then a plan for every one of your players, more so your backs, if you get an injury. Yeah. What are you going to do there?
4: Vlad, I really wanted to ask you about this because it's been keeping me awake, how we can get rotation, the bench rotation, so wrong. And I want to know from a coach's perspective how much time you put into it, what roles there are in a coaching setup, like who's got to do that. Mm-hmm. Like Laurie's copying all of the flack for this, right?
3: Yep.
4: But it's not just Laurie.
3: No chance.
4: Can you explain like how much time you guys spend on that and how the level of detail as to this guy goes off, that guy comes on this?
3: Yeah. It's really important. And you have a look at your team that's obviously selected. Mm-hmm. And I really think that the 1 to 13 is not necessarily the side that should start. You know, we had Victor and Cam Murray on the bench. One of them, Cam Murray, needs to start. Mm-hmm. Even if you've got to push Isaiah to the bench.
2: You think he does?
3: Well, I just think
2: Where do you see the difference lies, Flano, between Murray and Yo?
3: Cam Murray's got a little bit more leg speed. He's got a little bit more leg speed. And there's not they've got different qualities. But what I'm trying to get to
2: is... Because I'm neither here nor there with this, really. Start Murray doesn't really bother me too much.
3: But what happens there, Hindy, and what Danny was referring to, at some point, it's when you make your interchange, who's on together? We got Cam Murray and Victor Radley on at the same time and then one middle forward?
2: Yeah.
3: So your rotation, you need to obviously push into half-time. And half-time in Origin is 15 minutes. You can go and have a shower, mate, and refresh. Seriously, you at your state that you're in, you could get through it and come out of half-time. I just, that's a long break. In grand finals in Origin, you get a long break. And you know yourself, Danny. So it's to answer your question, all that coaching staff would go, okay, what's our best starting team? Okay, at the 20-minute mark, we're going to go A and B on. The A and B are on with this player. How's that look? And then they've got to have a look at their hooker. When do we think he should be off? And then they might have two scenarios. If we're going really well and we're in front, we might leave him out there, or no, we're going to put Appy on and kick away.
2: Yeah.
3: So you've got to have a plan there, and it's got to be flexible.
4: And the plan, like Billy, the way he handled the whole situation when Munster came, look, that was genius. It turns out to be genius, right? It's a risk, but it turned out to be genius. But our guys are just that. I think that's where. We didn't necessarily lose the game. We made it impossible to win. In fairness, like, I've talked to a lot. This has been doing my head in. The whole loss has been, like, I went to camp with these guys, and I'm invested, right? I want to see New South Wales do well. In fairness to them, I think the Katoni Stags sin bin threw things out, and their planning got thrown out a little bit by that. They should be prepared for that. I'm not making excuses, but I think that interfered with part of the situation. And to see Adam come on for 9 minutes, like, It didn't make sense.
2: Let's look at when Kalen Ponga went to this, when Ock got sent the other way. Did you see Queensland? Did you see them shit the bed?
4: In the first game?
2: Yeah.
4: I think Billy made a mistake in that game.
2: Because I don't think they were just beaten by the fact they had one less player on the field. They were still making yards. They were still defending their backsides off. Mm. Really, they were a second away from winning that game with having 12 men on the field. They didn't seem to go into panic mode because they had one player in the bin. Mm. We get one player in the bin, it opened up like the Red Sea.
4: Yeah,
1: it stayed open when we had 13.
2: Yeah, but why didn't we just shorten everything and keep everything a little bit tighter and then bank on the kicks going? I know he was a great kicker, Munster, on the other night, but just tighten everything up in the middle.
3: The other thing, Danny, on your interchange is that I always talk to my assistant coaches, and I learned it from a long time ago. From some coaches that have been around for a long time. That you worry about your interchange at the 60th minute, what you're going to do at the 60th minute, hey, the game could be over, which it was. So let's get, you wanted to get the start right, New South Wales wanted to get the start right, but you still need to get the second 20 minutes right, and then the 20 minutes after half time. And if you get those three right, surprise, surprise, so you might be in front, and the last interchange could be a reactive one, could be maybe the hooker back on for Appy to tidy the win up. Yeah. I'm not quite sure, but don't be worried about your last interchange or your second last interchange. Get the first three right or the first four right.
4: That's the Blues have left themselves open to criticism in that area, and I think they'll cop that. I think that's fair criticism of what happened on that.
2: But this is not, I know Laurie's copping a fair bit of a...
4: It's a team thing.
2: It is a team thing. They've got experienced players in that box. And I know you don't hear everything that's going through the walkie-talkies, and some players, you know, the trainer goes on, mate, you're off. Oh, yes. No, I'm sweet. Or the trainer will ask him, how are you feeling? No, I'm good. When they sometimes need to come off, then
3: yeah. Well, some players never want to come off.
2: That's what I mean. Like, is that sort of stuff happening where the coach is, the trainer's gone out there, mate? You're coming off now. No, I'm good. Tell him I'm fine.
3: Well, you were one of those. You know, Paul Gallen's one of those. A lot of players just don't want to come off. You know, and can only need maybe half a set hindy to regroup and get some their wind back into their lungs, and they're ready to go again. Some players, when the petrol's run out, get them off.
1: That text line 0457 10 1049, plenty of action on it. We'll get to those. Hey boys, from Jack from Cessnock, back when Laurie Daly was given the New South Wales job again, who were the other candidates? Have a think about that. We'll get that answer to you. Plenty of others on the text line as well. We just only started to dig into State of Origin 2 right here on the Saturday Scrum for Thirsty Camel.
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6: Thousands of festival goers were left stunned after a rowdy couple was spotted getting naked on a Ferris wheel. 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
1: 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Always remember to drink responsibly. I was drinking responsibly after State of Origin, but maybe frantically might be a better word. It was one of those performances, and Joey, and I'm looking at a coach here, Joey Johns has said that the structured style of play doesn't work in State of Origin.
3: Yeah, and Joey would know, and he's been saying that for a long period of time. I remember when I was assistant coach with Craig Bellamy, and Joey came in a fair bit, and we talked about Origin, about, you know, just seizing the moment, a quick play of the ball, whatever it may be. He gets a opposite side, someone doesn't get back, their markers split the wrong way, whatever it may be, you just got to react and you can't have those set-up plays. And I understand where Joey's coming from. I think it was sort of more about Nathan and Isaiah Yeo, you know, that they didn't get their footy on, but we didn't get enough play the balls in the opposition's 40 for Nathan to really be a threat and Isaiah to be a real threat and that combination to come together. So there's a little bit, I understand what he's saying and I totally agree, and he's, you know, he's played more Origins than a lot, well, definitely more than me. And but I just feel that sometimes games can be judged on, you know, that we're trying to play with structure, but we're just struggling to get any field position, which we did. And Queensland didn't play with structure. They just played off the back of two real good line breaks from Harry Grant, beautiful kicking game, and they got it done. And that's what I think Joey's talking about. Origin is not about set plays. It's about just reacting to quick play the balls and so on and getting it done.
1: They were very good, Queensland, let's be honest.
2: But they were very good in the first game as well. And yep. I think we underestimated them, how good they were in that opening 20 minutes. Yeah, they didn't score points after that. But look, when you've got a spine like they have in Kalen Ponga out the back, who's a threat, you've got Grant at nine, who's a threat, you've got Walker now, who's really, I didn't expect to see what I saw coming from him playing Origin, but he was outstanding again. And you got Munster, who's got the experience and is a massive running threat. His kicking game's outstanding. You've got all those three. And then you kind of look. We're harsh because this is State of Origin, you know. But you look at it, you know, our spine, and there was nothing from dummy half. Didn't even look like we were going to get out of dummy half at all. But
1: well, there was a man called Apikorosau sitting on the bench who may have contributed
2: Teddy,
1: to that later.
2: Teddy was, you know, trying. Nathan Cleary probably had one of his worst Origin games he's had in a while. Our six. Who was our six?
4: Mitchell Moses.
2: Yeah. That's why. who was our six? Well, you kicked well, but other than that, like, so we didn't.
3: We're quick to forget sometimes. It was only game one. You just talk about Nathan and James Tedesco. They were our two best players in game one.
2: I thought Teddy was still quiet in game one. Like, he won us the game. No doubt about it. He definitely won us the game. And if he wasn't there, we'd be 2-0 down. Well, we were 2-0 down.
4: You're exactly right. Their spine outplayed our spine.
2: But so did their forwards a little bit as well. Yeah. Like for Harry to get out, there still has to be a decent play the ball or a quicker play the ball for him to be able to do that, to upset our marketplace. I know the one on Nathan, Nathan Cleary had eyes for Lindsay Collins at the time because he's a big body and he can create up drama. So Nathan's gone, you know what, I'm just going to get out and chop him hard from marker. Mate, the first bloke you've got to worry about is one of their best players on the field, is the nine.
4: So let's talk about Nathan, right? He probably his worst Origin game after being our man of the match in game one. He missed 10 tackles, right? And I'm his biggest supporter and biggest fan. And I saw him after the game. He's normally on field. He's normally happy to stop for a chat straight off the field.
2: Oh, you get the shits, no doubt. I totally get that. And he'll know that. He knows he hasn't.
4: I spoke to him post-game, and he said his performance was embarrassing. And like, he's always hard on himself. I don't think it was embarrassing.
2: Players are always hard on themselves, yeah.
4: So it was tough for him to swallow. He's hurting. So he's going to, hopefully he turns it into his best game, you know, he's ever played next game. But he was part of a spine that was outplayed. To miss that many tackles, they obviously sensed something Queensland. I don't think he had the trust that he needed to have in the people around him, and that can happen to a halfback. You know, maybe the combination with Stags didn't quite work, and with, you know, Dylan Lucas, you know, that whole thing mightn't have quite gelled for them.
3: Well, that's another thing, Danny. Dylan Lucas, you know, being selected in front of Olakau'atu, then moved to the other side.
4: Yeah.
3: You know, a lot of people wouldn't really understand, but players get used to playing on the one side. Yeah. They receive the ball, especially defensively. You know, they've got their defensive movements. They get a good combination with their half. The half trusts them to get off leads.
4: That trust
3: and so
4: thing
3: on.
4: Is important, isn't
3: That's
4: it?
3: That's so important.
4: And then you saw Nathan rushing up, and he never does that.
3: Yeah, well, and maybe he just didn't. I'm not saying he doesn't trust Dylan Lucas, but they hadn't built that combination and trust as yet in a week.
4: I know that, like, even like a great like Cooper Cronk at Origin, he didn't always combine well with Justin Hodges. There wasn't the gelling, and that can happen in this because they're not playing together all the time. So that just didn't work, and they're going to have to work on that heavily. And, you know, I felt bad for Nathan after the game when he was being so hard on himself, but he sets a high standard, and he gets the praise all the time when, you know, New South Wales do well. So he's happy to call his own game embarrassing, and I admire him for saying that, and I'm hoping that he can use that as fuel, because we're talking previously about the spine and all that sort of stuff. New South Wales played probably with tightness. Queensland play with freedom. I don't know if that tightness comes from all of the pressure that's on them from the media, from whatever else, but we play with tightness. Queensland play like they're having fun out. They're having fun. They look like they were enjoying what they were doing.
2: But they also look like they knew they were behind on the points. They were behind on the scoreboard, and they went, you know what, we need to do something. We need to change something here. And it's not the 1, 7, 6, 9 that do it. It's from 1 to 17 do it. They're all on the same.
1: Well, Cobbo on the wing.
2: They're all together. They all do it. They all seem to do it together. And they do it well, and they don't care. Like, if a break's made, they'll have 10 blokes in the picture.
4: We've done that before, though. Like, New South Wales has done that. Like, they've improved on all that. Like, we're being really hard on them.
2: Of course, we are being hard because this is state of origin. It's three games a year.
4: Yeah.
2: And I think you've got to realise this is 3 games a year. You bust your ass for 3 games of the year. The NRL comp will sort itself out.
4: Yeah.
2: When you're in that Blues jersey, you sort your ass out during that game.
4: Yeah.
2: And nothing else matters. You work yourself to a standstill because nothing else matters except for that 80 minutes you're in that Blues jersey on that day.
4: Mm.
2: And I don't think...
4: That's why it's hard for a person like me watching from afar to understand like how the Blues can be 12-8 up, 40 minutes away from winning a series they probably shouldn't have been in the position to win, and conceding 30-something points.
3: Danny, I look back at Origins, and, you know, as long as I can remember, and I always feel that, you know, especially I'll probably watch New South Wales closer, but, you know, when Hindy was playing, Willie Mason, Gal, Fifita, Wade Graham and all them, if they were in that situation on the week, you know, at that second half, someone would have come screaming out of the line and put a shot on one of the Queenslanders and, you know, a legal shot.
4: Well, Katani tried it.
3: Yeah, well, yeah, but he got it wrong.
4: Yeah.
3: He got it wrong. Yeah. And, you know, he's very, very lucky in my view. But
1: stay on.
3: Yeah. But we didn't have any line speed. We didn't do things together. We didn't go hunt as a pack.
2: Yeah.
4: Second half.
3: You know, I know we talked about this, you know, the first couple of sets, we got no meters. But in that second half, we needed to get together, whether as our middle and say, hey, boys, let's muscle up here. Let's get real good big line speed, grab hold of them and put them over into the sideline, put them over into their in goal. Mm. But we need to change the game. Everyone just went out and did their job.
2: Yes. That's what it looked like. It looked like a lot of individuals.
3: I don't want my name in the paper tomorrow.
2: That's also about
4: the tightness.
2: And that's just how it seemed to me. Yeah, it was like, and this reminded me of Origin when we were under the pump a lot from Queensland. We were losing. Where blokes were going, well, as long as my jersey looks good and it looks safe, I'm okay.
3: Yeah.
2: So instead of pushing up with someone. No,
3: I don't think they're playing for themselves, but they're all self-preservation.
2: There's a little bit in your head go, well, I won't push up on this set because I'll wait for my carry or I'll have a carry next set. Instead of, you know, I'll push up and support. Like, Danny, you're carrying the ball. Mm. I'll go beside you. But I think there was a lot of them going, well, no, I'll let him go by himself. And then I'll kind of get set for the next one.
3: Victor's got that in him. Victor Radley's got that in him. He'll change games for the Roosters.
2: I thought Victor tried.
3: Yeah, but we didn't have anyone with him.
2: It went the wrong way, and we gave away a couple of penalties.
1: All right, we get to the point where we work out now what Laurie Daly has to do. And of course, there is the philosophical conundrum with the Phil Gould irony. Gus sitting on an expert panel offering the advice that Laurie should ignore the advice of experts sitting on panels. What's Laurie supposed to do with that? If he follows the advice, then he ignores it. It's a catch-22. It's brilliant. But what does Laurie do now? Is it a massive, I've got to change everything, you know, or does that just play into the hands of Queensland, who can sit back now and they've got nothing to worry about? If, as long as their players get through the next couple of weeks, they're ready to go in Brisbane.
3: Yeah, Tony, I don't think Queensland will be sitting back. I know it's just a phrase, but I don't think they'll be sitting back. I think Billy Slater is too good of a coach and been in that arena as a player and now as a coach for a while that he will be talking to him about forget what's happened. It's all on again, and New South Wales are going to come out of the gates, you know, full ball. So, you know, we won't see a Queensland side underprepared or, you know, not ready to go. What does Laurie Daly need to do? Well, I think, you know, he would have reviewed the game very, very closely, and he needs to get his interchange right. That's definitely for sure. And, you know, the hooker situation, you know, that needs the Ethan Strange. He needs to make a decision and just go with it. And, you know, I'm sure everyone will jump on board with him if it's early and we can see what he's going to do. I know the Mitchell Moses thing sort of put a bit of a, is he playing, is he not playing last week? And, oh, they just let Ethan play, just let Ethan play. Well, it's gone now. We need to get on with it. But it'll be really interesting to see, you know, does Appy come back in? Does Blake Brayley come in? Because that's one thing we definitely can't do is expect our hooker at the moment to play 80 minutes because, as Hindy said, We're no threat at markers. The markers are passive. The A's are getting up. You know, Harry is in there. Our markers are worried about him. Our A's, first two defenders each side of the ruck are going, is he carrying the footy here? Is he coming out left and coming back in? What's he doing now?
4: Harry's like unbelievable, right?
3: Yep.
4: And we don't have Harry. But I think,
3: mate, we've got some two good versions that can play footy out of dummy half.
4: I agree. But I also think I'm not on the side of getting rid of Reece Robson.
3: No, I wouldn't either.
4: I like the work he does.
2: No. Oh, so, yeah, you get stuck in early. He led
4: the line. Yes. He was
2: but
4: leading.
2: There is a time when he needs to have a spell. 100%. And you let that creativity come on. He'll take the juice out of him.
4: Okay.
2: And when opportunity allows him, he'll run, no doubt about it. But he wasn't given, Reece Robson wasn't given an opportunity to run because our forwards probably didn't get the, not just our forwards, but our outside backs didn't get too many quick play the balls either.
4: I went to the game thinking, okay, I'm going to see whatever, certain things. I'm going to see 30 minutes from Reece Robson and then I'm going to see Appy Corrissau.
2: Mm. Yeah.
4: I figured that. Well, what? That logic.
2: Yes.
4: Like, I thought I'd see Payne Haas probably play 60 minutes straight.
3: Danny, do you think that's what Laurie planned to do as well?
4: I don't know what he planned to do. I don't have that insight. I don't have that. But I would have thought that's what we're going to see. Payne Haas playing big minutes. I thought.
3: But you're at training a lot of the times, too.
4: We get kicked out, Flano. Like, yeah. We get to see them swing their legs around, and if we want to see anything extra, we have to try and see through a fence. So we don't get to see their inner workings. However, there are things that appear logical, and I know things could happen in a game of footy, but logical. You see Appy, if he's on the bench and he's there for his creativity, you want him creating that.
2: And his aggressive defence as well. Like, Appy's the sort of bloke who will come out of the line and put a shot on. And create something there.
4: He was in that team for a reason, wasn't he?
2: And like, Well, who do we? Do you make any changes for game three?
1: This is a good question. 133-53. Love to get your opinion as well. But the experts here. I mean, the things like Latrell Mitchell, Stephen Crichton. Does he come back in? Is Tom Trbojevic? Is he a chance at all? Let's find out. We'll ask you and also this expert panel right here. And your text 0457 10 1049 on this Saturday scrum. Thanks to Thirsty Camel.
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1: Tony Squires, Nathan Hindmarsh, Shane Flanagan and Danny Wilder with you. Wader, of course, is at Mick Fanning's charity golf event on the Gold Coast.
2: So is that where he is?
1: That's where he is.
4: You reckon he's listening?
2: Didn't that finish 2 days ago?
3: He loves his golf and he loves the stuff that happens at the 18th hole, 19th hole.
1: He does. Yeah, the Amber's very good at it.
3: He's very good at it.
1: Good at it. All right, where are we going with this? State of Origin, number three, the decider. It's brilliant. It sets up beautifully, but it also sets up quite difficultly for New South Wales, given they've only won three of deciders at Suncorp Stadium. So they go there on the back of a hiding in the second half, certainly. And what changes? Are they going to be big? Is it going to be massive wholesale, or is it just kind of tweaks?
3: Well, I think it needs to be at least four or five changes. And probably the biggest change for me would be Laurie to get his, to nail that interchange, plan. If he gets no injuries, just stick with it and, just trust what he believes before the game. He'll have two or three plans, what he believes before the game, stick with it, mate, and he'll get it done. But, we'll definitely see some changes around the hooker position. And then, does Latrell come in, Tom come in? The next 2 weeks, form will tell, and injury is going to play a big part, So, again, Queensland's got some games to play as well. So, who knows? They might have to make some changes as well.
2: Yeah, this is so hard because you want to trust our coaching staff and Laurie Daly, which we all do. But you bring Ola Kawatu in? Did Dylan Lucas do enough? It was a hard game to anyone to get into. But as long as he, I just would like to see 17 players out there that are going to play hard and together as a team. If Laurie can get them all together, united, and just to roll their sleeves up when shit hits the fan, that's all you want. And that's the sort of player he's got to be looking for. So whether he makes changes, look, I'll trust Laurie and his coaching staff with whatever they want to do. Yeah, there were some shocks, I suppose. Everyone was concerned that, you know, why was Ola Kawatu admitted, all that sort of stuff. He deserved his spot. He has been in great form. But who know what was Laurie's game plan? Was it to be a little bit more mobile? Was it to be? I'm not too sure. But yeah, definitely on along the same lines as Flano. The interchange is so important. That you get it right, because you can lose a heap of momentum if you don't get your interchange right, or you can lose points if you don't get your interchange right.
3: And the starting 13, Nath, don't have to be like, you know, you name your captain and so on. They don't actually have to start, mate. Like,
2: let's go back to the 13 position, you know, between Yo and, because there was a lot of talk about that in game one as well. Why is Murray on the bench? Why can't Yo start at the front? Don't we have enough starting front rowers to fill a front row are indecent enough?
3: Well, we must have, because Adam Fanua Bloke only plays 9 minutes.
2: And is it okay to leave a good player out of Origin? Like, do you know what? Like,
3: well, sometimes you'd be able to tell me, like, especially in the same position, I'm sure there's some good players being left out because there's, you know, just as good, you know, Joey Johns or someone's in front of them. So it's a tricky one.
2: It's not an easy answer. And I'm glad I don't have to do it, because we're talking about it now. It was a loss. We weren't too great in game one. We were poor in game one. But, you know, to have a position like Laurie's in, just to cop the meanest. But we're all experts.
1: We can go further. Jason's called 133353. What do you think about Laurie Daly, Jay? Hey, Jace.
0: Laurie, you guys, stop dancing around your handbags. He is the problem. He has no idea what he's doing. Let's be honest. And
2: How do you know that, Jace?
0: Oh, come on. The boys out there just look completely directionless.
2: Okay, mate, and these guys are, Jason, these guys are first-grade rugby league players who have played all their lives. Laurie has to go out there and hold their hand on the field as well to make their tackles for them? And you know, you've got the world's best player at the moment guiding them around.
0: They've got to have a plan. They don't look like they have a plan.
2: And what would your plan be, Jace?
0: And Queensland's laughing at them, man. Billy Slater is laughing at them. Laurie is the problem.
1: You can understand the anger.
4: Why fans are angry, and they, you know,
2: because it's the state of origin.
4: And they're passionate, and you can understand that they don't like what they're seeing from the team.
2: No, I understand that as well. Yeah,
4: and we haven't seen that New South Wales score a lot of tries, have we? Like in terms of structured tries, like the tries we got. So in the first game when Queensland had their full complement of players on the field, we got a try through Nathan Grubber to Hudson Young. In this game, we got a couple of tries in the first half. A kick bounced the right way. We're in the position to capitalise. Good. The other one was from a Queensland drop ball at the start of the game where Mark grabbed the ball and they got Nwangatiwase. And he did a beautiful, you know, he showed his strength and determination, flicked it out. And yeah, we got a couple of tries like that. Our other, like, but when the games, we haven't really scored a lot of brilliant origin tries. Queensland have. So I don't know where we're attacking.
3: They're not structured, are they, the Queensland tries?
4: No, they're not. They're not structured. They play with freedom.
3: And I look at support.
2: And
3: I look at the Blake Brayley coming out of dummy half and finding Nathan just pushing into a hole. We need more of that. We need more of that. That's just playing off the back of the
2: Barnett,
3: right play.
2: The Barnett try at the end of the game. They played flat and fast around the short passes, played the ball quick. The next one went, and it was just too quick for Queensland.
3: Well, that's what Joey's referring to about, you know, we need to be able to create that.
2: Yeah.
3: And that's the hard thing, Hindy, you know, how to create that momentum.
4: And where are we attacking? Like, exactly where do you think New South Wales are identifying weaknesses? Because coming into this series, people were saying, Cameron Munster, you know, does he deserve selection? His defence is no good. Have we targeted that? Sam Walker, brilliant attacking player, but he's a potential liability in defence.
2: He hides himself very well.
4: Have we got to that?
2: Yeah, but I think Cleary made 24, 25 tackles in that game. Mm. I think Walker made 13.
4: Yeah.
2: So then, you know,
4: that's what I think the caller was referring to. The
2: but you watch Walker; he hides himself very well, and they protect him quite well. These back rowers will protect him.
3: Well, Queensland definitely had a plan to get to Nathan,
4: right?
3: And you know that edge; it's a new edge together. Hadn't really worked. The back rower, the half, and the centre come up with some strange reads.
4: So that was good coaching,
3: definitely. And you asked the question: have we got a plan? I thought we would have had a better plan to get to Walker in game one.
4: Mm-hmm.
3: He defended really well in game one. He came up with some really good tackles in game one. And whether we went away from it or we didn't think it was that important, but to answer your question, have we got an attacking plan to expose Queensland's weaknesses? I can't see it.
4: But I'm sure we do. The guys in charge are not stealing.
2: Sitting on their hands.
4: They're working hard. I know people want to rip in, but... You know, that I do think they're working hard and they're trying to implement the right way to attack Queensland and defend. So, but you know what another big issue is, right? So, Flanner, you understand this a lot better than me. The point of attack for Queensland, is it right? I think it's Munster, Ponga and Hammer all come down the side where Katoni was. Do we have to bring back Stephen Crichton? He's got the reputation as the best defensive centre in the game. That is their number one point of attack, apart from obviously Harry doing his magic. Is that a big concern for us? Is that something like that's beside Nathan? You know, is that something we have to strengthen?
3: I think we do, but Stephen Crichton needs to be fit.
4: Yes.
3: I think he's got ankle, shoulder.
4: Correct.
3: He's been playing busted for a long period of time. I think he's going to line up for the Bulldogs this weekend. I still think he's playing injured, and some players can do it. It's hard in Origin. So that's a good question. You know, does Tom come back in after being out for a long period of time? So does Latrell come back in? I'm not quite sure. One thing I do know is we played, coming back from Vegas, we played Melbourne at Wynn Stadium. And Melbourne, I think they won their first game, and then they went on we played them round three. They went on a 4 or 5 game losing streak. Munster was awful, like he wasn't playing well at all. Yeah. And I said to myself, Melbourne eventually got us at the back end. And I said, it doesn't matter about Munster. I said, by the time Origin comes around, he'll be in form.
2: Yeah.
3: And look what happens.
2: So Ruben Cotter, he wasn't setting the world on fire. He goes out, plays Origin. Selwyn Cobbo,
3: Is that only Maroon jerseys that happens?
2: But you know who was, Dane Gagai used to do the same. He wasn't, you know, setting the world on fire playing club footy. He was still out there, you know, doing his... But you put an Origin jersey on him. Yeah. My God, he was 10 foot tall and bulletproof.
1: Yeah, we've got to get you to a break. And sorry, Danny, you haven't escaped. The quiz is next. Saturday Scrum.
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4: Tony Squires, Nathan Hindmarsh, Shane Flanagan, Danny Widler with you. It's just coming up to 1 o'clock. I'm going to say that's time for this.
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4: Sort of a general all-sports quiz, very simple, no tricky question except for the first one. So I thought Heine might like the first question, but you're going to have to use your names as your buzzers. If you wouldn't mind testing those for me, please.
6: Shane.
7: Laurie.
4: Nice.
8: I was going to go Lozza.
7: That works. Yeah, I'm Laurie.
4: All right.
7: Shane.
4: Given you are a Parramatta legend. What is
6: thank you.
4: A baby?
7: Did you used to wear shin pads? Didn't you?
4: Did you?
7: When you played hooker,
6: No, I did not.
7: Or was it rolled up magazines?
6: Well, I used to wear shoulder pads, but I didn't have shin pads.
4: Did you wear the big shoulder, thick shoulder pads?
6: Nathan, you're carrying on now. Stop it.
7: I swear I've seen a photo of you.
6: No, you haven't.
7: Yes,
6: no,
7: you in haven't. Shin pads.
6: I never wore shin pads.
7: Playing for the mighty blue and golds.
6: No, never.
4: Did you wear shoulder pads?
7: When I was younger, I did. You know what else I had?
4: What'd you have?
7: I had the Steve Renouf headgear with the chin strap for no apparent reason. Yeah, and I also had...
6: undies with no elastic.
7: Yeah. And I also wore torpedoes when I was younger too. I saved all my pocket money and got some torpedoes.
4: St. George Illawarra style.
7: Yeah, but they were black. They were black ones. Yeah.
4: I loved it when Brian Smith had them all and the white dorps
7: ones, yeah.
4: Out of the knees. All right.
7: Bring back the torpedoes, yeah. I say.
4: Back to the eels.
7: Never had a cork in my life as a 12-year-old, but...
4: What's a baby eel called?
7: Egglet.
8: Is this just for Hindy or
4: no? It wasn't for Hindy.
7: Is this the start of the quiz?
4: You got the answer, Daniel.
8: No,
7: is this the start of the quiz?
4: Yes, it is. Oh, it's called an Elva. There's a record crowd at State of Origin 2 at the MCG. Nearest the pin, what was that crowd, Danny?
8: Lozza.
4: I mean Lozza.
8: 91,184.
4: Very nice, but not yes. Okay.
7: Laurie.
4: Laurie.
7: 91,417.
4: Okay. And Shane?
6: 91.
4: Yeah, well, your nearest pin, Laurie, it was 91,671.
8: Ooh.
4: Huge crowd. How many times has New South Wales won an origin decider at Suncorp Stadium?
7: Laurie.
4: Oh. Yes, Laurie.
7: Twice.
8: Lozza. Three times.
4: Three times is correct. Yes. 2024. 2005, I think that might have been the Joey Johns episode, and 1994. Talking about his coach, Cameron Munster said, quote, "Billy beats to his own drum." What is the actual expression?
7: He's having a... No?
4: Billy beats to his own drum. Anybody?
7: He runs his own race. He does what he wants to do.
4: Well, that's the meaning of it. Yes, absolutely. But I didn't quite get the wording right. It is, in fact, he walks to the beat of his own drum, is what he should have said.
8: I understand what you're trying to say. It makes sense.
4: Billy beats to his own drum. All right, to the World Cup, where did the Socceroos lose to the US today?
6: Shane, Seattle.
4: Is correct.
7: Oh, Shane from nowhere.
4: Who scored Australia's first goal of the tournament? You are
7: a fair weather fans.
4: Not Australian.
8: I'm not
4: you
8: on
4: got
8: the
4: up at 5 o'clock.
7: Sorry.
4: Aren't you on the bandwagon? How can you not be on the bandwagon?
8: I listened on the radio this morning.
4: You listen to the football.
7: I'm on the wagon. I'm watching it. I don't listen. Really listen to.
4: You don't take.
8: I'm enjoying
4: attention.
8: It,
4: but that's your life, basically. Isn't
7: pretty
4: it?
7: Much.
8: I'm still in Origin depression. I can't focus on anything else.
4: You didn't want to add a Socceroos loss.
8: Well, I have now.
4: Okay. It was Nestori Irinkunda.
8: Oh, yeah.
4: And Australia has just gone 2-0 up in a T20 cricket series against
8: Who? Loza, yes, Bangladesh.
4: It is.

0: Is Bangladesh well played?
1: So that went all right today.
2: 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Yeah,
0: you've gone very, very well. Plenty to come. 2 hours to share with you right here on the Saturday Scrum. Thanks to our mates at Thirsty Camel.
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7: Hey there, it's Stephen Zoyce with you. Sluggish and slow, that's how the Socceroos have been summed up after their 2-0 loss to the US this morning in Seattle. It was a horror first half for our boys, on the back foot for most of the first 45 minutes. The second half was more positive, but the damage was already done. Coach Tony Popovich says they have to accept what happened today.
8: I'm really delighted with the second half, to be honest, with all the players that came on and the players that could react, that didn't have a good first half. It's a World Cup. We move on to Paraguay and we'll work hard to be ready for that.
7: Plenty of conjecture about the starting squad, with Gunn Nestori Irinkunda rested until the second half. And a sigh of relief for Newcastle fans after the Knights held on just against the Dragons last night. The final score, 22-20.
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7: 20 degrees at Campbelltown Sports Stadium for Letta the Savo, where we're counting down to the Tigers and Dolphins as Triple M rocks footy.
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10: Afternoon coast is the M1A Good Find southbound from the Hawkesbury River Bridge and into Warrumbah. Travel time will take you 13 minutes. I'm seeing delays slowing up southbound on the Tuggera straight to Allison Road into Wyong. No problems travelling out of Tumbiyambi. Wyong Road moving quite nicely, both directions into Berkeley Vale and Chinaway Bay. From Warrumbah onto the Pacific Highway, no problems, both directions into Lismore. 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That's the latest traffic on the Central Coast, 107.7 Triple M.
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0: Great to have your company. All heading, of course, to a 3 o'clock kickoff. The Tigers taking on the Dolphins. You'll hear it right here on Triple M. Anthony Maroon will be on throat Flano is calling as well, along with Josh Reynolds and Dave Riccio on the sideline. All right, we are knees deep in State of Origin, a decider happening in a few weeks. We've discussed who and what is going to happen. We also opened up the text line 0457 10 1049. Completely unrelated to State of Origin, Danny Widler had said how much he hated the players or anybody saying that this weekend they're versing another team rather than
1: well,
0: playing.
1: It's not real. It's, no. It's not a thing. It's
0: no,
1: not a
0: word. Well, Lisa agrees. Thank you, Danny. Verse isn't a verb. The other one that annoys her is all the players who say myself.
1: Oh,
0: well, no. That's okay. I'm not so.
2: In what? Can you put it in a sentence?
0: Well, you want to ask me or ask Lisa? I can put anything in a sentence. Myself, me, myself, I. There you go.
2: For myself.
0: Mm. Look, for myself, I'm proud of how we went.
1: It doesn't sound great, does it?
0: It doesn't sound great. All right, before we get into the Dragons and that 22-20 close defeat last night, Danny, I've been intrigued with the back end of this week with the story. And, you know, we know that there's argy-bargy between various news outlets and so on and the states around State of Origin. They always want some kind of angst happening. The story that came out about Laurie Daly and allegedly putting the some of the players to sleep in his pre-game address as part reason for why their starts have been so slow. Is this just something that's confected, that it is a media? Is it possible that that's just a media story to go, you know what, this will really get everybody talking?
1: I didn't see anyone actually snoozing, so maybe, But look, as a journo, I don't think a journo would make up a story totally. Mm-hmm. So I think that there'd be some element of truth. I personally haven't heard that myself, and I've been in camp with the Blues, and I've asked questions around it. I'm still actually trying to find out, you know, how much there is to it. I don't think the journo would just make it up. So in defense of that, I mean, and a lot of people are saying that, you know, that he has made it up or the journo's made it. I don't think they're making it up. But the level of, you know, truth to it, I have to find out still. And I guess the only thing going in favor of those writing that story is that New South Wales starts were bad in number of games, and there were stats to back that up. But I put it on Laurie Daly after the game. I said to him, Laurie, you know, the accusation is you're putting your teams to sleep. And he didn't like it. But he said, well, you know, how did they go at the start of this game? You know, so he said his evidence straight back to me is, well, they did start well. And I spoke to people within the Blues camp about game two speech, and they said the words were, to quote unquote, spine tingling. So he spoke to the players in the team hotel. They have a private room up there where they obviously have their final addresses, not when they're actually in the ground. I think that's how it works with the Blues or with Laurie. And he's a passionate guy when it comes to the Blues. Like, if he's not the greatest ever Blues player, he's in the conversation. So, and he understands what the jersey means. He understands the task ahead. And he's been there in the player's shoes. So I don't think he's going to give a drab speech. The only information I can get, and it's something that I had firsthand, was after game one, I interviewed Laurie in the Blues dressing room. And I was from Hindy, I was from even closer than we are right now. I was like, you know,
2: a meter
1: less. I couldn't hear a single word he was saying in that interview. I had to go back, like in every other interview, like when we talk now, you and I can hear each other. And it wasn't a particularly loud dressing room. So I couldn't I didn't know a word he said, and I was trying to lip read what he was saying. I later found out that Laurie had an ear infection and was having trouble with his levels of communication or his voice. Mm-hmm. So whether that, and I'm not trying to make an excuse, but to me, that may have been part of what this messaging that somehow came out to either via players or via someone else, that could have been interpreted as that, because I could not hear. It was like I was speaking to somebody who wasn't speaking.
0: Yeah. How important is it, Shane Flanagan, as a coach? When we've all heard about, you know, what Gus Gould and his addresses, we've seen any given Sunday all those things where you have a coach rallying the troops before they go out and suddenly they're, you know, they want to run through walls. How important is it?
12: Yeah, well, it can be very important. I was talking to Hindy about this, and you know, he was one of those players that it was the lead up the whole week, the conversations that we have during the week, you know, video presentations, small group meetings, whatever it may be. A lot of his mindset and, you know, his attitude is all fixed. By the time he gets to that dressing room, it really wouldn't matter what I say to him. He's ready to rumble. I feel as coaches that sometimes we've got to go in there and I remember in 16, the grand final, you know, I spoke to Ron Massey, who I respect massively, that he, you know, worked with Jack Gibson and was around. And he always told me in big games, don't overcoach them and always be calm. And I remember in 16, you know, a lot of our players, and they were senior players that, you know, they probably walked out of the, you know, pre-game speech, whatever it may be, and they would have said, wow, he's pretty calm today. But then on other days, you need to be direct. You need to be aggressive sometimes, but you can't do it all the time. It's like when the halftime spray or the full-time spray, you've got to have an approach to it. Hey, you know, I'm pretty sure, and I don't know this for a fact, but I reckon Billy would be calm, cool, but direct in his messaging. And it all depends on the personality as well. You know, Madge might be a little bit different. Gus would be definitely different. So it's what the personality of the coach is and what the players or that group you feel that they need for this occasion. You know, next week or 2 weeks' time when it's Origin 3, Laurie might have a different approach. He might be really direct and, you know, firm on what how we need to start and so on and so on. But, you know, the approach might be from Billy to be really calm and collective and know his players that you've done the work, go out there when that whistle blows, you've done the work. Don't worry about, you know, I don't need to give this big a Churchillian speech, you've done the work. You know your job. Go and get it done.
2: Yeah, well, that's why it's a 10-day camp. Mm. So you're fully prepared. You're prepared before game day, as you said, Flano. Like, yeah, you go through all the processes. You set up little combinations. You've got your little huddle. You know, you're working on things with, you know, players from other clubs that you haven't done before. You've got it all down pat. So when it comes to game day, all you're worried about is putting your boots on and ready to go. That's all you need to worry about. You've nailed it all. The preparation's been great, and you know, but when I was playing, like my game would change to play Origin from what it would week to week. So I would, you know, demand the footy week to week. I'd yell at for the footy week to week. But in Origin, I would take more of a back seat and help my teammates. If this makes sense, like I would be more of a support player and hover around there to help other players out, to help the team out a little bit more, if that makes sense. I wasn't in that position where I could demand the ball, so I had to change how I was playing because everyone wanted the ball in Origin.
12: Well, you were the big dog at Parramatta, but when you went into Origin, you probably weren't that big dog.
2: No, I wasn't. And I would go, you know what, I'm feeling good today, but I'd be tired, like on game day. But then I'd notice someone like a Craig Fitzgibbon who's running around and leading the kick chase. Oh, shit, I better get up with him because he's setting the standard. I've got to get near him, not the other way around. He's not coming back to my level of play, and I had to meet his level. So I'd have to hightail it, or he'd be behind the ball for play three. So I'd make sure, I'd better get behind the ball for play three as well. And I would take a leaf out of his book and make myself better that way. And I think that's what a few of the boys need to do. They go, so hang on a sec. Hudson Young here, he's running around all over the shop. Let's get to that level as a team where Hudson's there, you know, trying to create something. Hudson's there, you know, and I'm saying Hudson because Hudson for me was in both games was standout. He wanted to create something. He was looking to change the way. Yeah, he missed a few tackles and whatnot, but we all do. But he was looking to try and create things. And yeah. I think a few other players within that side could have taken a leaf out of his book during those two games.
1: Flano, when it comes to the speeches, right, your without doubt your biggest game was 2016 grand final. How much time did you put into that speech? How important was it? And how different was it to just say the speech you gave the previous week when you had to win as well? Like, you know, like, is it that, do you put a lot of effort into all of that?
12: Your pregame is definitely, you know, the week before we have to win, you have to get to the grand final. So, you know, that, you know, the messaging there, and then obviously grand final day, to be really honest, I probably, 2 or 3 days early, I started to think about, you know, what we need as a group. But I think it's how you evolve as a group. You know, that we were tight knit. You know, I didn't have to go in there and rant and rave, and we'd done all the work. We'd had 26 rounds of getting to where we needed to be. So it was probably just a little bit more of reminders about, hey, boys, you know, we know what we've got to do here today. You know, we've done it for 26 rounds. Make sure the basics are done, you're still right. You know, it's a big game. You know, whatever the conversation was more about, hey, we've been together for a long period of time and we've got a really good relationship. So it wasn't new. I think Origin's a little bit different because you're only together for a short period of time. And, you know, some players, you know, and this is not bagging Hindy. Hindy said to me that he can't remember, you know, halftime speeches.
2: I barely remember anything before.
12: Because he's in it, and that's not bad. He's in a zone.
2: I'm in a zone. Yeah, well, that's sounds a bit wanky, but I wasn't listening to what things were getting said. I'm in my head, I've got this little man in my head going, mate, got to do this. Yeah. Make sure you don't cock up there, do that. Got to make support that, do that. So I'm thinking about my own game in my head. I know I'm going out there. I've got to tackle someone that runs at me. I've got to kick chase hard.
12: Yeah, Tony, don't want new information on game day. Which it's just reminders.
2: Which they wouldn't have been given you. Like the Blues wouldn't have been given new information on game day. Yeah. They wouldn't have. Like they were prepared. But I played during a different time too, where 3-4 days on the socializing was different there, and you would. And this is going to probably sound a bit stupid because we've come a long way, but 3 or 4 days on the drink, having a good time, that was a great way to bond. Yep. It really was. Maybe 4 days is a bit too much, but it happened. But it was a different time, and those bonding days were absolutely awesome. And you've made friends just by going out and having a few beers. I'm not saying that's what you have to do, but it helped us.
1: But on the other side of it, players still
2: drink responsibly.
1: Players still talk about the knock on the door speeches Gus used to give, and it sticks with a lot of players. You know, so maybe just not with you, but
2: I said the other day on a podcast, I said there's one thing I remember from, and I don't remember much from playing footy, but was Gus Gould's thing. He said to me, just remember this: where am I? Who's got the ball? What's my job?" And that was early days in Origin, and I used that through the rest of my career.
1: Explain what you mean, like what? Why?
2: Now, where am I? Well, you know, when your ass is hanging out and you're going, I want to get off the field, this is all getting a bit too tough.
19: You sure this wasn't an HIA you were having?
2: No, never had one of them, surprisingly. Where am I? Like, where am I? What position on the field am I in? I'm out there playing footy, or this is my, who's got the ball? Like, we've got the ball, so, and then what's my job?
1: That's pretty simple stuff.
2: And that would always reset me. So when I started panicking about, and you do get into this a bit of a panic about being tired and exhausted, and I've got to, you know, and you accidentally catch a glimpse of the clock when you know you shouldn't have, and you realise, shit, we've only been playing for 10 minutes, and I've got, you know, 70 minutes to go here. So where am I? Well, I'm on the footy field. I've got to do, who's got the ball? Well, they've got the ball, so my job is to defend here. And this sounds, again, I keep saying this, but it sounds a bit stupid, but it worked for me.
19: Yeah.
2: It worked for me.
19: Did you say this on your podcast, Rat's Ass?
2: Do I keep saying Rat's Ass? I said Rat's Ass. I said shit the bed today.
19: Or
2: shit your pants or something like that. Are we allowed to swear on radio?
1: Probably not.
19: We'll go to a break and I'll ask someone. We've got any texts. Saturday Scrum.
2: Oh, there's one from my mum.
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5: I try not to care, Flanner. I try not to care. I know there's Dragons and it. Probably Wooden Spoon is quite likely, but gee, every time they come on the telly, the heart starts pumping. And last night, there they were in Newcastle playing the Knights, who were, as we know, weakened by Kalyn Ponga. Wasn't there Dylan Lucas, and there's also a couple of injuries to go as well. But the record in Newcastle for the Dragons, I think, is a 75% win, which is quite amazing. 12-0 down after 10 minutes, very concerned, but they kept coming back.
6: Yeah, they did. I was very concerned with you at the 10-minute mark, 12-0, and, two relatively easy tries, yep. And they look sharp. Newcastle shifting the ball, both sides of the field. Dane Gagai was outstanding in the first 20 minutes. His skill level, nice little Kirk Gidley flick for a try. And, I was really worried, but, the young Dragons forwards just stuck in there and they finally got a bit of field position. I think it was a knock-on by Dylan Brown that gave them field position and they went down. And, Kyle's been talking to me for a couple of weeks that, Dean's been talking to him about if they get good field position early, don't be worried about kicking that ball on play one or play two if we've got good push on the outside. And which he got the kick right twice, which I was really, really pleased for. And they just fought really hard. In the end, a poor start and goal kicking cost them.
5: Yeah. Val Holmes said those two. Well, one obviously right from the sideline did hit the upright, but the one that was much closer, he absolutely should have. I mean, he knows that.
7: He kicked it left-footed.
6: And it's on the back of last year as well. We lost so many games last year from goal kicking. There was a couple of games there that, we scored more tries than the opposition and didn't kick our goals, and unfortunately it came back again last night. So, I know Val works really hard on his goal kicking, but I bet you wishes he could have that again because it was, could have kicked it.
7: He could, does it, Flan, I'll ask you as a coach, when teams score points or you guys score points quickly, the two tries in 10 minutes, and the process they got there to score those points was attacking, down the right edge, they were hitting there well, they were creating opportunity on the Knights right edge, and all of a sudden you score points early, does a message have to go out to be don't be complacent? Because it looked like the Knights scoring early points, they kind of just sat back a little bit and expected things just to continue happening that way. And they went away from those processes that got them those points at the start.
6: Definitely in hindsight, Hindy, Newcastle at the start, that first 10 minutes, their middle forwards were running really hard and, they actually sat a few of the Dragons' middle forwards on their butts when they carried the ball and they poked their nose through the line and, they got quick play the balls, which enabled them to shift and get it to their edges. Their two centres were dynamic, as we know. And, the message does go down there, to stick at it. But I just think it was momentum. It's hard to change, but it's also hard to maintain. And the maintain bit was the Dylan Brown knock on, which, gave the Dragons field position. And once again, the modern game, you know, there wasn't a lot of six against last night. I thought the refereeing was, once again, maybe post-Origin, there wasn't too many, and I thought it was pretty well done, and it was a real good arm wrestle both sides. The referee really had no impact on it. But, yeah, as I said, a start and a kick.
7: I thought when Luciano came on, I thought he was impressive. Yeah. Egan was impressive as well on the right edge.
8: Yeah.
7: But when Atkinson, there was a time during the game where he just seemed to be hoofing it up in the air. There wasn't really much kick chase. Sharp was catching it fullback quite easily and just returning it. Then all of a sudden, they put one a little bit shorter. They contested it. Sharp didn't want to go near it. And all of a sudden then, they just kept putting it on the spot. Sharp wasn't, they'd spooked him. Yep. And that's when things started kind of started happening for the Dragons a little bit.
6: Yeah, well, you know, as a fullback, when you've got to come forward to a football, it is tricky. And when there's people coming down, you know, am I going to collide with the opposition? Am I going to get a clean jump at this football? Should I let it bounce? And, you know, when you've got those things going through your mind, it's danger. So that happened. And, you know, the Dragons got a few results out of it. But it was pretty tricky up there last night, too. There was a bit of a breeze blowing. A lot of those kicks were, you know, sitting up in the sky, and the Dragons did have a good kick chase. But I just felt the start was the thing that they need to get right. And you know, we said it many times about goal kicking, but we can't get it back.
8: Can we talk just briefly about Tyrell Sloan? He's such a fascinating character for me, and because there are moments that are completely sublime to watch him play. The pickup and put down for that trial off Kyle's kick was extraordinary. He has those beautiful skills. Now, he only came into the side right at the end to go on the wing there. Where is he? He wants to stay at the Dragons. I'm not sure that that's going to happen for him. You obviously had a long time. You know, we're going to build him into the fullback, all those things. What do you make of where he is and where he can be?
6: Oh, super frustrating. Yeah. Super talent, you know, fast. You saw how he picked that football up and you know, got it down. I've seen him run length of the field to score tries. I've seen him pull off some really good defensive tackles, and he's a lovely young man. But it's just, you know, sometimes he just, like even with the Dane Gagai, the flick pass, he didn't trust his centre in Valentine Holmes, and he just jammed, and he just comes up with a few bad reads here and there. You know, I know everyone at the Dragons have got their fingers crossed and that he does do a good job, and they'd love to be able to keep him, but in the end, you've got to get it done week after week in the NRL. And fortunately for Tyrell, you know, they've got Drinkwater coming next year, which is, you know, even could move Clint Gutherson, who I thought was outstanding last night under the high ball. So there's a bit of change going on there. I'm not quite sure where Tyrell turns up, but if he does, there was a bit of talk of him going to the UK, he would be an absolute sensation over there. His speed, his ability to attack, it's not such a defensive mindset over there. It's an offensive mindset, and that's definitely Tyrell.
8: What about yes, Danny?
9: Just in the background, I don't like bringing this up in front of you, the coaching situation still going on. So I think there's a board meeting coming up this week where they're going to get an update on where it's at. I think there's been a bit of an interview process already starting, but they're not in a hurry, I've been told. They've somehow recruited players despite not having a set coach for next year, which is interesting in itself. Like, players are maybe liking what they see, maybe liking the young forwards that Flano brought up through the club. You know, maybe they like what they're seeing in terms of the way they're restructuring things. But right now, they're saying, because the season's over, that's why they're not seeing it as a hurry to suddenly put somebody in. Dean Young's obviously doing his audition every week. But there'll be a couple of other names who.
8: Well, Ben Hornby.
9: Yeah, he's the one. He's the one who they'll have.
7: Any other names?
9: He's the main one I've heard. I think we talked weeks ago about Todd Payton re-signing at the Cowboys, and that still hasn't happened.
7: Yeah, we did, didn't we? He was going in for a meeting, I think, the week to put his case forward.
9: It wasn't Tony's quiz, it was the other. It was Believe It or Not, wasn't it?
8: It was Believe It.
9: I get confused.
7: So there's still no update there?
9: Last I heard, there was still going on. So, interesting. You know, I don't know if Todd Payton throws. This is speculation.
8: Yeah.
9: Does he look at it? I don't know. It's interesting. I think that Hornby seems to be the other name gets mentioned.
8: Well, Flannery, you said a couple of weeks ago on this show you thought that Dean Young had done enough. Well, to, you know, he should get a shot.
6: Yeah, he's a good coach. He's a good coach, and You know, the results at the moment, you know, they're working really hard. It's going to be better next year. All these young players, young forwards are going to be a lot more experienced and be better players for what we see. You know, Dylan Egan last night, just he's come back from an ACL, played 5 or 6 games and did his ACL up in Brisbane last year and, you know, finally comes back round 10 of this year and slowly finding his feet again. So he's going to be a good player. We talked about Hamish Stewart, yeah, the Couchman. So they've got some good players there. You know, Danny spoke about the recruitment without a coach. Well, Keon was done when I was there. Phil Sami was done when I was there. And, you know, Drinkwater was well and truly down the track. So I don't think players at these days they're looking at that forward pack and looking about what's coming to the club.
9: You think that's what's attracting?
6: Yeah, the players? I think it is. And, you know, Keon coming to the club and, you know, Drinkwater and so on, that they can see there's some improvement. They see they're fighting really hard at the moment. It's a big club, new high-performance facility down there in Wollongong.
7: And dollar signs.
6: And money.
9: Yeah.
6: So, you know, as I said, it's better times for the Dragons ahead. Yeah. It's just a tough time at the moment.
9: I don't know if it's a big club still, Flanner, the way it's been. I know it was.
8: Oh, my God.
9: It was a big club, but I think it's slipped back. Yeah, and I think you're now paying overs to get players, which, you know, the beauty of St. George or St. George Illawarra was it was a you know, prestige organisation. But I think you have to fight your way back to be a big club.
6: You're probably right, Dan.
7: Yeah. A lot of clubs go through that. You know, it's one of those things that happens. You know, you get the really great clubs. You know, Melbourne probably the different way of going about things.
8: Never bought them out at all. No.
6: You could say that about Parramatta.
9: Yeah, absolutely. Yeah,
6: it's not the size of the club. Sometimes it is decided by where they are on the competition table, you know. Parramatta haven't shrunk in size.
9: Well,
6: the Dragons haven't shrunk in size.
9: The Dogs are one of the biggest clubs in Sydney. They had to go through a whole restructure, and a few years ago they weren't attractive for anyone to go to. Now they're more attractive. So, yeah, it's a cycle, but some clubs never change. And the Dragons probably should never have changed, but they just had quite a lot of lean years. Sorry, Tone.
8: All good. we'll look at the Dragons at this, then I want to look at Newcastle, who, as we speak, I think sit in third place on the ladder. But let's leave that next, because we'll have our mid-season report card on the Saturday Scrum.
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8: 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Okay, we have set you a task, and quite, you know, brilliantly, we set the task about 3 minutes before we walked into the studio, so zero preparation time. But it is the mid-season report card because we're almost slap bang in the middle of this season, which is quite a bizarre place to be with the top four from last year. Quite a distance from the bottom of the eight as we speak, which is just unusual. But let's start with the best team so far this year. Does that just correspond to positions on the ladder? Danny Widler, who's impressed you the most for the year so far?
9: Well, clearly Penrith. Yeah. But like, weren't we talking about this, you know, a few weeks ago, who's going to beat them ever? And that, like, we saw the Dogs beat them. But they are by far and away, to me, best team of the year. And I still think they win the comp. Yep, Penrith, Panthers.
8: I don't want to just fall straight back into State of Origin, but why doesn't, because that's another thing we heard this week after the loss from New South Wales, that the Penrith system doesn't work for in Origin. State of Origin.
7: I heard the same thing. Heard the same thing.
8: The mind boggles.
7: The structure that Penrith have and the discipline Penrith have
8: Well,
7: the beauty doesn't fit into Origin.
9: The beauty of Queensland, Heidi, I know sort of eyes up or whatever, but I mean, they play with such... Lack of care, but
7: I think there's still structure in within the game. There but is, I think yeah. when there's a break made or there's vision to be had, at the moment Queensland are better at it.
8: Yeah,
7: that's what I believe it is.
9: Well, like, look at their key players: Sam Walker, Lucy Goosey, Munster. You don't know what you're going to get.
8: Yep,
9: Harry Grant, more structured but capable of anything. Mm. You know, Ponga.
8: Yep,
9: untouchable at times. Their spine is just different to our spine.
8: Yeah. So have you still got Panthers as your team?
7: As in the first question?
8: Yeah, best team
7: of the year so far. I wrote down Penrith.
8: Okay.
7: So I'm with Danny. They're above everyone else at the moment.
6: I'm with Penrith as well, but I've liked what the Warriors have done at different stages. If they could get two home semis, look out.
8: Yeah. It's a likely thing to happen, isn't it? Well, what's the biggest surprise, though?
7: Can't pick two teams, mate. The question is, biggest team so far, best team so far this year, not bestest two teams.
6: Tony's running this show, not you.
8: Yeah, thank you.
7: Can't pick two.
8: Okay, Hein, you can do this. Biggest surprise so far this season?
7: You know what I'm going to say? Manly.
8: Yeah.
7: Only because where they came from, so that's...
8: Yes.
7: And I'm going to put another one in there, Shane.
6: Yep.
7: I'm going to say the Roosters.
8: Beep, beep, beep. You just bag him... Putting two in.
7: Well, that's why I put two in. I put the Roosters in as well.
8: Okay.
9: Surprised by the Roosters.
7: I'm surprised where they are. Mm. Yeah, because I had them as winning the comp.
9: Oh, you don't think they're going bad?
7: Well, is that what you meant by surprise?
9: Yeah,
7: I think they should be higher up the ladder than where they are. And I thought they would have got there. I thought they would have got it by now. I know they still can. They have time for them to still get it, as in get it right. But they're they're a little bit too far apart from everyone at the moment. They're just not quite gelling. They're not quite getting it right. They've got the players to get it right, and they've got the players to go on and win the comp. But at the moment, that's why I find them a surprise, because what are we, 15, 16 rounds in? Mm-hmm. What round are we up to? 16? 15? Yep. Whatever. Yeah, I thought they'd be a lot higher on the ladder than where they are at the moment.
0: I know.
6: Oh, mine's the Dragons. Yeah. I thought we had a really good off-season. The team that we've got at the moment, the Dragons have got at the moment, is not much different than last year. Daniel Atkinson comes in, and we showed some signs last year and, you know, won a few games, beat a lot of the top four, and then just got off to a really poor start. So that's my disappointment.
0: Yep. I like that.
9: Are we surprised?
0: I don't like it, but I agree with you.
6: Oh, I'm surprised, definitely.
9: I thought it's a bigger disappointment or a bigger surprise, or we're doing both?
8: Biggest surprise so far this season.
7: Well, the next one says disappointing.
9: I'm getting ahead of the game.
7: Mm-hmm. Yeah.
9: Surprise, probably the Raiders. Minor premiers, I actually thought they could actually win the comp this year, given, you know, the young talent coming through, how unorthodox they play, how they play the game, their ability to score point, all of that, and the way they pushed Brisbane right to the wire, towards the end of last year. And I thought they could have won the comp last year, the way they were playing. So, yeah, I thought they'd be better. So that biggest surprise for me.
8: Yeah, that all, because I also could fit into the most disappointing. Mm-hmm. Best player so far this year. I mean, we talked about Penrith, and when they were flying, Nathan was absolutely flying as well.
7: Best player in the whole comp.
8: Yeah.
7: I'm going to go. I'm going to go left field. It's something I don't really like to do, but I'm nominating a back. I'm going to say Herbie.
8: Farnworth.
7: Yeah, I'll say Farnworth.
8: So watchable.
7: So watchable. Yeah. Yes. Yeah. And one of those players who, again, won't just park himself on his edge waiting for the ball to come to him. He'll go and create something on the other side of the field if he has to. And he'll roll his sleeves up when he knows his team's in trouble, getting out of their own end, and he'll go, give me the ball. And run at a million miles an hour into him. So Herbie's my man at the moment.
8: Love it.
6: I'm going to go a little bit. I could name a couple of halves that I thought have had really good seasons, but I'm going to just go for Jackson Ford. If you look at Dally M points, he was up there leading the Dally M's for a while. He's not the best player in the competition, but he's playing in really good form and being one of the Warriors' best players week in, week out.
8: Another good Illawarra boy.
6: Yes.
8: Torture.
9: Well, I'm being boring. I'm saying Nathan Cleary. I love him as a player. He's spectacular. I know he had a bad game in Origin, but generally, for me, yeah, best.
8: Who is the dark horse heading into the second half of the season, Danny Widler?
9: Are we saying to win the comp or?
8: Maybe.
7: Dark horse.
8: Yeah.
9: Well, probably Hindy's Roosters could be a dark horse because they're not going as well as he thought.
8: Yep.
9: And they can improve. Dark horse, just to keep, you know, the Warriors are already doing well. Newcastle are. Yeah, they could be in the surprise area as well. They've been really good. So, yeah.
7: Dark horse.
8: Mm-hmm.
7: Well, a dark horse would be someone we didn't expect to win the comp, correct? Or
8: correct.
7: Dolphins?
8: No. Nice.
7: I'll go.
6: He said this half an hour ago, but when it comes to delivering the Dolphins, he questions his own mind.
7: You know what I did then? I went, oh, God. Because I thought South, maybe? I don't know.
6: So why are you questioning? You said Dolphins straight out.
7: It's a Dolphins for me.
6: Dolphins for me.
8: All right. There's a red card.
7: Red card
8: of Paraguay, red card.
7: Are we allowed to say that? Yeah. Are we allowed to talk about it?
8: This is Dino's delay. We're not commentating. So there is a red card, though. Paraguay leading Turkey 1-0. That, of course, is in the group in which the Socceroos also sit. And, Flannery, I know you've got a buy of the year.
6: Yeah, I wanted to go last because I knew they'd pinch it.
8: Yeah.
9: Buy of the year.
8: Yeah,
9: we've got a buy.
7: Do you have a buy?
8: Throw it out, Danny.
7: I thought every team got two buys. Zing.
9: Kieran Foran.
6: Oh, he read my paper. He read my piece of paper.
7: I had Justin Holbrook.
6: I knew you can't trust you. Yes, I'm with him, without a doubt.
8: All right, and just finally wrapping it up right now. Who is in your grand final, Heine?
7: Penrith Dolphins.
8: That'd be entertaining.
9: Penrith Roosters.
8: Okay.
6: Penrith Roosters.
8: Okay, not Penrith Warriors.
7: I had Penrith Roosters, but I thought I'd change it up.
8: Love it. There
7: just
8: you go.
7: Just have a chat.
8: Is your mid-season report card on Saturday Scrum.
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8: Matt Homer, Shane Flanagan, Danny Widler, Tony Squires with you on this Saturday afternoon. One of the stories of the week, Danny Widler, has been the Israel Folau. Was he going to the West Tigers? Had they approached him? How serious was all that from Benji? He's not making that move. Where are we at with that?
9: Well, there was, well, first of all, I can't believe we're talking about Israel Folau.
8: Mm.
9: I thought our days of talking about that were done, and I don't know why Benji did approach him to see if he was interested or wanted to talk to him about it. I couldn't, he's 37. He hasn't played NRL for, 15, 16 years. Tigers got some good young players. I believe this happened after they got thumped by Penrith. So I don't know if it's some sort of knee jerk. I can't understand why it would happen.
7: Well, I'm thinking, Maybe they can give me a call. I could possibly come back and play. I haven't played in a while.
9: No. How much would you going rate be, Hindy?
7: Oh, I'd try and hang out for this new TV deal to be done.
9: So hang on, three or four more years?
7: Oh, no, I'd do an extended deal. I'd probably do a two-year deal.
9: Upgrade and extension.
7: Yeah, and I'd be asking for at least just eight.
8: Yeah.
7: Eight would be nice. Yeah. But I've been out for a while. Mm. I don't think I'm fit enough.
8: Be out of Perth.
9: In fairness, I don't think Folau is going to get big money. No. But I checked today, and there was talk about legal action. I don't think that's going to be happening. I don't understand. Look, I understand why he wasn't allowed to play. I looked up today on his Instagram, and that controversial post from way back when, do you reckon it's there or it's gone?
7: No, I think it's still there.
8: I would have thought it's still there. Is it still there?
9: Still there. So, and that look, and the timing all of this was pretty poor, given the Kane Evans coming out as well, and the way that Kane Evans expressed himself, and the pain that what he was dealing with was so intense that I don't want to go into the full detail of it, but it was very like it was life or death for him. And Israel Folau and his comments hurt a lot of people and caused grief for a lot of people. So I don't think.
8: Well, if they're still up, are they? They're still causing.
9: Yeah. So I don't.
8: Pain, you'd imagine.
9: Like, and if he was. His view is that, and he's entitled to his view, but if his view has changed, I don't think that post would be there. So the NRL, their view was that until he lodged a contract, it's not a real issue. There's never been a contract lodged. So there's never going to be legal action. And I don't think it's going to happen now. And look,
8: But is your position that you wouldn't like to, I mean, forget about the age, you wouldn't like to see him allowed back in the NRL?
9: I think Israel Folau hurt a lot of people. And I don't want to see him back. I know that everybody deserves second chances, all that sort of thing. But the pain that he caused for a lot of people who are going through a lot of stuff in their own lives, I don't want to see him back whilst he has that level of view.
8: Yeah, well, and
9: he's entitled to it. I get it. But I think that he caused a lot of people pain with that.
8: Yeah.
9: And I used to look at Kane Evans and what he went through and the pain that he went, and I'm not speaking. Like, I don't know if Kane Evans was at all impacted by what Israel said, but what Israel posted affected a lot of people, and I don't think it's fair.
8: Yeah. Well, see, my thought was, let him come back, as long as he doesn't use his position as a place where he can do the exact same thing. But if this exact same thing is happening right now, then he is using it as a platform, and, you know, then that's wrong, so I probably shouldn't. What are your...
6: I'm a bit with Danny and a bit with Hindy. I think, you know, his opportunity is gone now in the NRL. He's getting on. West Tigers have got some good young players in their squad coming through. Let's move on. Don't give him any more headlines.
9: And in fairness, Fano, I mean, like, I come from the complete same side as you, but I know there are people who have the same view as Israel Folau, a lot of people, and I'm just not one of them. So that's my view, and no one has to agree with it.
6: My view is more about his age and West Tigers juniors. And, you know, I haven't seen the post. I'm not interested. I just think we just move on as a game and as a clubs that, you know, his time with the NRL is finished and we'll move on.
9: Well, anyone who's struggled with their sexuality and sees a comment like that go burn in hell or whatever it was, I just don't, I can't accept it. And that, but again, it's my view.
8: With you.
9: And I just don't like it.
8: With you. Sadly, then, Danny, that's where we leave you, or you leave us.
9: Yes, thank you for having me.
8: So we'll see you in a couple of weeks.
9: Appreciate
8: we still
9: it.
8: Have the hour to stick around to you right here on the Saturday Scrum. We're doing it all for Thirsty Camel.
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1: Hey there, it's Stephen Zoyce with you. Shane Flanagan reckons the Blues need to be daring, bold and brave in Origin Game 3 on July 8 at Suncorp. It comes after New South Wales were comprehensively beaten by Queensland at the MCG on Wednesday night. Flanagan telling Triple M Footy it'll come down to the smallest of plays.
2: You need to have moments within a game. New South Wales didn't have enough of those moments. They had a couple in game one, as I said, with Nathan and his 40-20 and the try, and the try for Tedesco. But in game two, I'm struggling to remember any real big moments that we won.
1: And Canterbury lead the race to sign Penrith young gun Jesse McLean after the Panthers gave the outside back clearance to explore rival offers. The 21-year-old could become the most recent Penrith talent to land at Belmore under coach Cam Ciraldo.
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1: 20 degrees at Campbelltown Sports Stadium for Letta the Savo, where we're counting down to the Tigers and Dolphins as Triple M rocks footy.
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4: Afternoon, coasties. Apart from some patchy congestion out of Tubby Umby, Wyong Road looking good both directions into Berkeleyvale and Chittaway Bay. Slowing up southbound on the Tuggerah Strait to Ellison Road into Wyong. No problems northbound on the M1 towards the Hunter Expressway turnoffs into Seahampton. Looking good southbound towards Sydney on the M1. Travel time from the Hawkesbury River Bridge into Wobrunga. 13 minutes. 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
14: Hi, Nick Flano, Tony Squires with you. Heading towards that 3 o'clock kickoff. The Tigers taking on the Dolphins. Anthony Maroon will be calling the game. Flano is on board alongside Josh Reynolds and Dave Rickier. We've spoken for much of this show about the great performance from the Queensland side in State of Origin number two, almost exclusively the responsibility of this man, Queensland assistant coach Ben Teo joins us. G'day, buddy. Congratulations.
15: Thanks a lot. How are you guys?
14: Very well, thank you. All the better for hearing your voice. I want to start at the end rather than the beginning. Take us into the dressing room. I saw Alfie Langer was the man leading the celebrations inside there.
15: Yeah, you know, Alf's always been, you know, a

0: spiritual leader and knows how to get the vibes going. And I think, you know, there was a real sense of probably relief, I think, to get the result and an opportunity now and give ourselves a chance to come back to Suncorp for game three. But yeah, he always knows how to put a smile on people's faces.
1: Benny, Shane Flanagan here, mate. Obviously, you know, the two games, completely different, you know, scenarios. You know, game one, they kick out to a really big lead and then New South Wales come back and then, you know, what happened in game two. Harry Grant, how much impact and have you really enjoyed working with him? I know he's not at your club or that wasn't at the Broncos, but just from the outside, I'd love to have a player like him in any team I coach.
0: Yeah, I mean, you know, you talk about someone like Harry and we all talk about what he is as a talent, but more as a leader is what I've seen. Like, I didn't know him before. I got into camp about 4 weeks ago and, you know, for me, I'm looking after the middle forwards and he's sort of the leader. So there's nothing like, you know, giving them a task or giving them your opinion on what you want them to go after and then for him to speak up and really sort of back you up and rally the troops. And, you know, they've got some great leaders down there in Melbourne and we're so lucky, you know, influential player who touches the footy the most is really dialed into the game plan.
1: How lucky are Melbourne Storm? Just digressing a little bit. Cam Smith, and then you get Harry Grant on the back of it.
2: Yeah, I know. Look at Bellamy though. I think that's the reason. Yep. Benny, it's Heine, mate. I've got my pen and paper here ready to go. Just the game plan, please, mate. Where we discussed earlier in the show that there's a lot of people out there thinking there was no game plan from New South Wales. How much of the week leading into the game is worked on game plan, or is it just getting the boys together, making sure they're ready to play for each other and work their backsides off when it's tough?
0: Oh, I think throughout the whole campaign is obviously making sure that everyone's willing to work hard and work for each other. I think probably spend the early part of the week probably more on that tactical part of the game. Obviously, the first 4 or 5 days, and then as you get closer, yeah, you sort of park a lot of that and you really dial into the spectacle that it's going to be, and we understood how desperate we were going to need to be to beat New South Wales. And as I said, there's another game to come, so I don't think anyone's getting ahead of themselves. But one thing, you know, walking away from game one was a very odd feeling because sort of had a fantastic preparation, was very confident, but you walk away without the win. So I think going back and sort of almost repeating the week again, like repeating what we did well and finding a few little tweaks. I think Billy really ran a great week and we went down to Melbourne a few days early, which I think was really beneficial. So, you know, Bill's got everything planned very meticulously down to a T. So I just follow his lead and look after the forwards.
2: Now that plan, that short side scrum move that ended up being a try, was that a planned scrum move? Was it an actual scrum move or did Nathan Cleary make that into a scrum move?
0: That was a scrum move, yeah. I think that I'd seen them working on that.
3: Didn't they try it in the first game, I think?
0: Sorry?
3: They tried it in the first game, I think.
0: Yeah, I'm pretty sure they did, yeah. And I know it was something, you know, I don't get caught up in what the backs are doing when they're over there doing scrums. I'm sort of working with the forwards, but I know that they had worked on a few moves and they had a few variations on it, and that's the one that they pulled out the bag and, yeah, Sammy executed it well, and it was great to see Cobbo getting over for a few tries.
3: Benny, we're talking about Billy Slater. I mean, you're there and you're seeing a guy who, you know, saying there's sort of a masterclass really in what he was doing. His coaching has been terrific in this series so far and in fact over several years. What are you learning?
0: Oh, a lot. Obviously, you know, I've come through, you know, the grades and I've worked under some really great coaches and great environments, and I think he's sort of someone that takes a little bit of everything and puts it together. But yeah, I sort of look at Bill and think, wow, I can't believe, you know, how planned he is and how much depth he looks into things and the detail. And to me, you know, I'm probably looking at it thinking, I'm definitely not at his level, but I think we've all got our own styles of coaching and that's Bill's style. And it's great to work with him.
2: Benny, Laurie's down here is under the pump at the moment, or New South Wales under the pump in regards to how they use their interchange. How many style or how many plans of interchange do you and Billy and your coaching staff go through just in case things don't go right the first time? Is there a number of structured plans or is there players out there who you send the message out to and they'll disregard the message and want to stay on? Does those sort of things happen? Because we're trying to work out what the issue is here down in New South Wales in regards to, you know, Appy Corrissier didn't get a start. There was a few other things that probably may have changed if things were different.
0: Yeah, I can't obviously speak for them, but, you know, sometimes you do have a plan and how you think you're going to execute it and the game changes and you might feel that, you know, maybe you need to leave someone on because you feel that they're looking dangerous, or you might take someone off the field who you didn't plan to, but they just look at that stage cooked and it can really mess up your interchange. I just know with us and we have a very sort of detailed plan for each player, and Bill has a overall thought process of it, but it can change. But yeah, we run through a lot of scenarios, and if this player goes off, this guy can go to three and this guy can move to center. I thought a real great move was to keep Maxi Plath on the field and play him at three in. I thought that worked well for us. That was something that was planned throughout the week. So there's nothing, you know, it's a great feeling when you discuss a lot of scenarios and a few of them happen and you're really set and ready to go. So, yeah, I can't speak on Laurie's interchange, but, yeah, there is a lot to go through, especially now you've got the six-man bench and then you've got your HIAs. You've got to make a real smart choice about who you take off the field there and who you put on.
3: Sam Walker has been incredible. You know, if it was all over now, he probably wins the Wally Lewis medal. But he's shown more than just the amazing flair that he has running around with the Roosters. And he's always been big in big games like the Anzac Day games. But he's also got a measure of control in those first two games.
0: Yeah, you know, Sam's another player that I've never been around before. I've sort of watched him from afar and I sort of looked at him as a player who had a lot of skill and a really good kicking game. But the more I've got to know him, I just can't believe that sort of that composure is in such a young man. You know, some of the kicks, you know, from the sideline, he's never under pressure. He's never stressed. I feel like he's got a real long career ahead of him. And, you know, people always talk about him being very small, but he's just crafty. And, you know, I'm sure a lot of that comes back to the fact that, you know, his old man and his uncle was coaching Queensland Cup at the Ipswich Jets, and he was probably 13, 14, running around training with him every day. So sort of feels like he's older than he is. And, he's come along great in the rep scene.
1: Yeah, just on that, we more than likely get Tommy Dearden coming back over the next week or two. I know you'll probably tell me to go and nick off, but would you expect him to come back into calculations? You know, if everyone's fit and healthy, he's a quality player to but maybe come back in.
0: Yeah. Look, he's a real competitor, Tommy, and he's been a part of, you know, the last few campaigns. And yeah, selection really comes down to Bill. You know, he's the one who looks pretty in-depth on it and makes those calls. You give your opinions, but he's the main man. And I think, look, I'm sure he'll feature in and around the camp at some stage, Tommy. But look, yes, at one stage, you know, he's the man who's going to be the starting player. And then someone else slots in and does a great job. It's a really good thing for Queensland to have sort of a lot of players in the half stepping up.
3: All right, mate. Well, you are in an enviable position up there going into Game 3 at Suncorp Stadium, mate. Thanks for having a chat, mate.
0: All right. All good, guys. See you later.
3: Thanks, Benny.
2: See you, Benjamin.
3: Ben Teo, assistant coach for Queensland. It's a very good point about Tommy Dearden coming back because he played the back two of last year and he was the player of the series. Now, does he just come back onto the extended bench? You can't take Sam Walker out, can you?
1: No, you wouldn't take Sam out, I wouldn't think. But Tommy Dearden's, but how do you have him and Reece Walsh sitting on the bench? I think that, like, if he's not in the team, and he's going to come on and, you know, spark something. Tommy, he'd be in your six maybe, but you really,
2: they should have won game one with the team they had, where they were on the, you know, lost Kalen. Game two, they won. Is there room for Dearden? Like, do you put him in? Like, should anyone really miss out for Dearden if they're. If they've been, there was dominant game two, they had us on the ropes in game one.
3: Yep.
2: Do they need to put Dearden in there?
1: You know what I just picked up from listening to him talk then, Benny Teo, is about way he spoke about Billy Slater.
3: Yep.
1: He is the main man. He picks the team.
2: Yeah.
1: Does that happen down here?
3: That's a very good point.
2: Yeah.
1: Does that happen down here?
2: He can add his opinion, but at the end of the day...
1: Billy goes to some Queensland grades. Yeah.
2: I can add my opinion, but at the end of the day, Billy's the one that picks the side.
3: Well, who is this? Darren Lockyer?
1: Without a doubt, I bet he has conversations with him, but in the end, Billy knows the team that he wants. I just don't know if Laurie knows the team that he wants at the moment.
3: Yeah. Well, there you go, Ben Teo, the assistant coach of the Queensland side, riding high. This is the Saturday Scrum.
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3: And it's about time we caught up with our friends from Ladbroke. In fact, our specific friend, Jared Timms. Timmsy, g'day.
2: Hello, Tony. G'day, boys. How are you this afternoon?
3: Very well, thank you, mate. Last weekend, the Tigers, they really had to rely on the spirit of Leichhardt, didn't they, to get the job done?
2: Yeah.
3: Do the Ladbroke's punters reckon they can get a similar result today against the Dolphins?
2: Yeah, you're right. And look, there has been interest for the Tigers, Tony. They're going to start outsiders in the match betting market at Ladbrokes this afternoon, but they have actually trimmed up a little bit on game day here. $2.55 into $2.45 now, the Dolphins. They're going to start popular favourites, but a small drift, $1.50 out to $1.55. The line is 5.5 points.
4: On the Dolphins still, mate, Jermaine Asako, Timsy. He's already crossed for 11 tries so far this season. Where's he sitting to be first try to score today for Ladbrokes?
2: Yeah, he's flying Hindy, isn't he? He has been best backed in the Ladbrokes first try scorer market again this week. He's into $8.50 and he leads the way. We've seen interest for Tavita Nafahu today as well, $10 into $9.25. Herbie Farmworth, always interest for him in the first try scorer market here at Ladbrokes, 12 into 11. Jack Bostock, a $12 chance today. If you do like West to cross first, Stafford Toa has actually been the most popular for them today. He's a $12 chance alongside Sunia Taruba, also $12. Interest for the likes of Taylan May as well, 14s into 13s, and Jareem Buller as well, $17 into $15.
24: Jared, can you build us another same game multi, please?
2: We're going to stick to the try scorers this week, Flatter. We're going to go Herbie Farmworth anytime. We're going to go Jermaine Asako two or more. And we're going to go Taylan May anytime for $22.38 in a Ladbroke same game multi.
3: Like it. Timsy, thanks so much.
2: Thanks, boys. Good luck, punters.
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3: Maybe we've been too negative. We've got a text here. Hey, boys, we're talking about Laurie Daly, obviously. But we've lost the series already. We can actually still win this series, and what will Loz's legacy be then? Will he be hailed a hero? Will he walk off into the sunset as a Blues super coach? One thing I know for sure is there'll be plenty of egg on some faces when we win.
24: We do forget that we've won all, but
4: I think we're in a bit of panic mode only because of the amount of points they scored on us,
3: yeah.
4: And the fact that what happened in game one, that we got out of trouble, they had 12 men, so of course we're panicking.
3: Mm-hmm.
4: You know, otherwise it's going to go to Queensland for another 12 months, the State of Origin Shield.
3: When it comes to, you know,
4: but we're not saying Laurie can't do it.
3: No,
4: we're just, you know, well, there's things that we can see as people who watch the game and have played the game. That maybe, I know we're not in that position and it's not that easy, but, you know, we're sitting at home going, when's Appy coming on? Or why is Aiden Fanua Blake off? Why is, you know, where's, you know,
3: Wally?
4: Great book, Where's Wally? So it's, but that shooter makes a good point. You know, it's not over yet.
3: It's not over yet. But next week or the week after, when you come as, you know, a legend of the New South Wales Blues and you ask who's going to win, are you going to tip New South Wales?
4: Of course I win. Always tip New South Wales.
3: Yeah, I know you do. But look me in the eye. Look at me. Can New South Wales win?
4: Yes, they can.
3: Will New South Wales win?
4: We won't know that. I don't have a crystal ball.
3: Mm-hmm.
4: They're a 50-50 chance of winning. Like most teams are when they go out there against another side.
3: Well, would we say 50-50?
4: Well, 60-40 our way.
3: Yes. Okay, we're talking about the big games this weekend. Of course, the Tigers is the one you're going to hear. Maroon is warming the vocal cords up as we speak, drinking some salted water, which I think is very good for you. It'd be an upset against the Dolphins because the Tigers last week, as we said, it was that emotional thing. They get, you know, at Leichhardt, they look dead and buried. Jerome Luai comes through, gets a hat-trick of tries, and they win the game. Perhaps not that impressive in the performance, but how's it, you know, sit for this weekend?
24: Yeah, I was listening to Aaron Woods. He talks too much sometimes. But he was talking about the emotional high of last week at Leichhardt Oval. You can look at that many ways, you know, like, it just doesn't drop off as soon as you walk on. They should walk away from that game with confidence, belief. Yes, they've broken. They weren't playing that well, and walk away from Leichhardt Oval, you know, feeling really good about themselves. And Jerome Luai has bounced back and he's in good form. You know, form just doesn't last a week. It can, can last for a long period of time. So I don't look at that they're going to be on a down emotionally after the Leichhardt Oval. What I do believe is that Katoa being out gives West Tigers an enormous opportunity. And also, if Dolphins can win without their best player as their halfback out, they are a serious threat this year. You know, you've got to win in many ways, and you've got to win without your best players. Like last night, Newcastle lost without Kalen Ponga in the team. They just found a way to win. And I think without Katoa in the team, if they can get the job done at Campbelltown, they're a serious force in this competition, the Dolphins.
4: Tigers, if they're going to win today, the players who performed well last week have to do it again this week. I thought Seyfarth was absolutely outstanding in his attack and his defence. I thought it was a try saver there on, forgotten who it was now, but it was a great, you know, cover tackle try saver there. The main man himself, Jerome Luai,
3: yeah.
4: Like you kind of not say where's that been, but that's what you expect from him every week, being the player he is. And I thought he was outstanding. He got his hands on the ball, and Jerome's, you know, watching him over the years, he's not that player that's going to set up everything. That's, you know, he's relying on other people to do that. But he needs to get his hands on the ball, even if it's just to upset the defensive line with his footwork and his, you know, backwards and forwards. It's unconventional, but it upsets the defensive line. Yeah. And you only need one player to come out at him to try and, you know, put a shot on him. He's got the hands that can put someone through a gap, anything like that. Quick play of the ball, they can work off that. So the players that played well last week for the Tigers. And mind you, they lost Kai Piss-Paul early in that game as well. They had to reshuffle everything.
24: They get a big one back today in Adam Dewey.
4: Yep.
24: He was outstanding before he got injured, and I think he takes a lot of pressure off Jerome. So, you know, he's not going to come back, you wouldn't think, and, you know, be, you know, best game after being, you know, off for about 6 weeks. But if he gets his game on, he takes a lot of pressure off. He's a big body. He can carry the football like a back rower, but can also play as a half. He's got a good kicking game, and he's got a little bit of that X factor that you don't know exactly what he's doing, the Adam Dewey. So he was one of the best players in the competition before he got injured.
4: And I reckon he could have been in line.
24: By Origin.
4: For Origin, yeah. For sure. Yeah, definitely.
24: Could he come back in? We haven't talked about
4: it.
24: Well,
4: we haven't,
24: Adam.
4: No.
24: Because
4: he was, as you said, Flanagan, just saying, he was, if not the best player in the comp at the time, or one of the best players in the comp at the time, but he's unpredictable, as you said. He's got a great kicking game. He's a big body, so he doesn't mind just carting the ball up. So and he can play multiple positions.
24: He could be that person on the bench that could cover in your halves. He could play center.
4: Yep. He's played in the lock before in back row. Yeah.
24: There you go.
3: Ooh. Jerome has been mature in the way he's handled the criticism, because it has come his way ever since he went and hung out in PNG and it was all going on, and he's the face of that new club. His form here hadn't been great, and he acknowledged it, and he even acknowledged after the game last weekend that Luke Keary, who had been specific in his criticism of him, said, yeah, fair enough, you know, it's absolutely, absolutely true, I haven't done anything for the Tigers yet. And he knuckled down. It's good that he has that, and that's what he's going to need as the leader of that new club as well.
24: Yeah, it's really tricky with some players that, you know, they'll tell you that, hey, nothing's changed. I've trained hard, I've prepared well, but they are distractions, you know. That's jumping on a plane, it's taking your family over there, and, you know, whilst you might think that you're doing everything right, you get out of your routine, maybe get some bad habits that you haven't trained properly, haven't slept properly. I'm not quite sure, and none of these things might have happened to Jerome, but I'm glad he found his form, because, you know, West Tigers need him. And, you know, now the PNG stuff's, you know, that's in the rearview mirror. Now he's just got to concentrate on what he's got to do for the Tigers.
3: Bulldogs and Manly, should be a good game of football, but it's so important for the Doggies, isn't it?
24: Oh, it is. I can't wait for this one. I reckon it's going to be a cracker, you know. Obviously, Tom coming back, Manly in great form, you know, Fosball, all these type of things. Bulldogs under the pump. And I feel that when the Bulldogs have been under the pump for years and years and years, they find something, and they need to find something.
4: Yeah, exactly. What can I say about the Dogs? They haven't had a good season. They've copped a lot of criticism, and whether that's deserved or not, I don't know. But a lot of individuals in that side have. We all know that. But they're out there having a crack. They're not just not playing. You know what I mean? They're trying. Have they got it right most of the time? No, they haven't. But they're out there having a dig, and that's all you can ask. Yeah, there's been some distractions at the moment, but look, this is a tough one. I think Manly, just the confidence they're playing with at the moment, what Foz has done there, everything's just gelling from all the way across the board there. They just know exactly what they're supposed to be doing. They're not overplaying their hand. They're back in their defence. They're getting to their kicks. Jamal's been outstanding since he's come back from his injury. So, look, I'm tipping Manly with this. I'm tipping Manly and an easy one, actually.
24: Wow, you changed.
4: from what?
24: You're talking about how, the Bulldogs are going well.
4: I said they'll try. I didn't say they'll go.
24: They never give up. And then, Manly will win
4: it's
24: easy.
4: Same as the Dragons. It's the same as the Dragons.
6: I've had a trademark change of mind.
4: Yes. Mid-sentence. I've talked myself into something else.
6: I love it. This is the Saturday Scrum. 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
3: Paraguay still lead Turkey 1-0. They're in their hydration break in the second half.
9: Ad break, you mean? Is it an ad break or a hydration break? It's an ad break, isn't it?
3: It's a bit of an ad break. No, but, I mean, it's hot. It's summer. It's in, you know, the North America, so I guess there's every reason. Well, there's, that happens when really hot times.
24: Yeah,
3: pre-season.
24: I hate those hydration breaks in NRL. Mm. I know we need them, but yeah, it always seems you're just supposed to get a bit of momentum. You just get a bit of momentum, and the referee goes, "We'll have a drink."
9: Yeah, spoken to your front rowers about that.
24: They're usually coming off at that 20-minute mark anyway. Yeah, they can have a long drink.
9: Yeah, that's true. Yeah,
3: time for this. Simple operation. I throw an idea at you. You tell me whether you believe it or not and why. Believe it or not, none of the top four teams from last year will make the finals.
9: Shame.
3: Now, as they
9: first.
3: Sit down there, what we've got Storm sitting down in the Broncos, the Raiders, the Doggies, they're sitting down, like holding close to, you know, third last is the bottom of them.
24: I don't believe it. I think the Storm will prove us wrong.
3: They're the outliers. They'll jump up.
24: Mm-hmm.
3: Okay. All right. What do you think, Hindy?
9: None of the top four teams from last year will make the finals.
3: I've already read that.
9: I know, but I've just got to read it in my head.
3: Okay. Yeah. You did it out loud, actually.
9: I did. Did yeah. I? I always do that. I believe it. Yeah.
3: It's pretty amazing, though, isn't it? Really?
24: Yeah, it is amazing.
3: And last year, the top four. From the, I think the year before were exactly the same for, you know, anyway.
9: But I'm just looking at who's had a bye and who hasn't had a bye.
3: I hate that. Believe it or not, Sam Walker will stay at the Roosters after 2027. If this has been any kind of audition, his Origin performance, well, he's certainly ticking all the right boxes, isn't he?
24: He sure is. It'd be interesting. I know the Roosters would probably want to see him long term. I just get a feeling the Broncos just seem to be. You know, a club that their two halves are getting on, and, you know, maybe not next year, the year after that, but maybe at some point that we maybe see Sam Walker in a Broncos jersey. I don't know.
3: Wow, okay.
9: Honey? No, I don't think he'll stay at the Roosters, so I don't believe it. No. I think he'll go somewhere else. I think there'll be a ridiculous deal. I know the Roosters
24: don't lose too many.
9: I know they don't, but I just have a feeling he'll be off somewhere else. Yep.
3: Okay. Believe it or not, Heine will never be able to fit into his New South Wales jersey again. Now, if you haven't seen this, check out Triple M _NRL on the socials. It's had over a million views, you trying to put that. When is it from, that jersey?
9: I think that's an 04, possibly an 04 jersey.
3: Right, okay.
9: Yeah, but I can fit into the other ones. I can fit into my 2001 one and my 2002.
3: Because they're larger?
9: Because they're a different cut. They're a different make. You see.
3: Well, see, even the ones now, they all have to have somebody helping them put the jersey
9: that's
3: on.
9: That was the one I had to put on the other day. That's what I used to have to. That's how I would squeeze into it. Mind you, I'd squeeze into it a little bit easier than what I did the other day.
3: Mm.
9: But I still had to ask someone to take it off me at the end of the game. But in 2001, when I first, they were huge. They were massive. You could fit two kids, not two. It's fit two kids
3: in my jersey.
9: Don't know why I said that.
3: And then, not quite as big as the Balmain jerseys when they played Canberra in that grand final, but had got lost and the new ones arrived and they were huge.
9: Oh, that's right. Yeah
3: coming down underneath their shorts. And that was the knees.
9: I always remember David Peachey, always in his big jerseys, and always he'd make a break and then someone would just grab him from the back of the jersey.
24: I remember
9: our
24: days at Parramatta. Brian Smith used to walk around before the game and pull everyone's back of their jersey to see how much slack was in there. And he, you know, if he didn't like it, he'd tell the gear steward next week, "I want Hindmarsh's jersey a bit tighter around his girth."
9: Yeah.
3: Really?
24: But Hindy used to take it upon himself to make sure that he didn't have to take it in too much. He filled it out.
3: Don't grab the jersey.
24: Well, that's it. That's
3: Is that why you used to pull your pants fall down as well? So
9: that was the whole thing with tight skin, tight jerseys. But the best thing was, you know, when you used to run out,
4: and you'd be, I'd have really all sucked in. My shorts would be tied up. My socks would be nice. I'd look really good. And I'd go out all sucked in, do one carry or make a couple of tackles. The guts would be hanging out. The socks would be down. The ass crack would be out. Just going, what am I doing out here?
3: Love it. Believe it or not, Ivan Cleary will be New South Wales coach in 2027.
24: I don't believe it. Don't think that he will want to have that. As long as it's last year at Penrith, he'll focus on Penrith.
3: And then maybe the 2028 when he said he wants to do rep footy.
24: Yeah. I think from what I've heard that he wants to travel a little bit, but he could still probably do that and coach Origin, but I don't think he'll do it in 27. Yeah. I think he won't want to have, if he doesn't have the year that wants to have for Penrith and people say, oh, he shouldn't have coached Origin, he'll just coach Penrith and then get onto that later in life.
4: Yeah, no, I agree with Flano, exactly. And if someone else gets a job other than Laurie next year and they succeed or they do whatever and they go on a run, I think he's happy to wait. But he did say that he wants a rep jersey, and I think one day he will get it, but it'll be up to him when he kind of wants it. I think it'll just be, oh, you want to have a crack at it? Here you go.
3: All right, there was a text earlier in the day, Flano, asking that question of you, whether you would be available in 2027 to coach New South Wales and Origin.
24: I'm available for 26.
4: What are you saying?
24: I'm a bit like you. I'm not doing that much at the moment.
3: You're available for game three. I love that.
24: Yes.
3: Believe it or not, still with Origin, Billy Slater is the greatest Origin-related performer of all time, given his both playing and now coaching performances. How highly do we rank him?
4: As a player,
3: both. I'm saying the performer.
4: I'm just trying to go back.
24: A bloke called Wally Lewis played and coached.
4: Paul Vorton.
3: That's true.
24: Yeah, Wally had a pretty successful period. Mal Meninga.
4: Yeah, yeah.
24: So he's in pretty good class.
3: That's very true. You're putting him.
4: I think I'll put him up the top at the moment. Definitely he's up the top because I think he's. I got to play with him and I got to play against him, so I know how he operates, within a side and all that sort of stuff. As a player, he was an absolute freak as a player, and he just seemed so, I'm not going to say intense, but very thorough as a coach.
3: Was he regularly nuffy? He just loved it, watched every game and had, tactics, all those things?
4: Not that I noticed. No, that Cameron Smith, yes. Billy, I didn't really notice too much. Billy, we enjoyed some nights out. Billy and I, we had some good times. So I didn't think that was a side of him, as in that makes sense. So
3: yeah,
4: those blokes who came from Melbourne, I thought they were going to be a little bit tight, bit really professional. But no, we had some good nights out with the Melbourne boys. Yeah, really good nights.
3: When you were playing, did you already have an inkling that you were going to be coaching?
24: No, I had no idea. I did my knee in the last year of my contract at Power, and back then when you did your knee, that was it. And Ron Massey and Mick Cronin were the coaches back then, and they come up to me and said, I think it's time for you to give it away. We'll get someone else in next year, and we've got a job for you to coach our SG Borside. And in that SG Borside was Nathan Hindmarsh. So that's where it all started.
4: Yeah.
3: What a combo.
4: For half a game. 37 minutes.
24: Yeah. Oh, there were some other good players in there as well.
3: Exactly. All right. And believe it or not, and this is the news that's come out during the week, New Zealand, South Island, we're understanding, Christchurch, is a better option for the 20th NRL team than Queensland.
4: Believe it.
3: Do you?
4: Yeah. Why not? Why wouldn't we get another team over in New Zealand? Surely there's enough depth over there. Plus over here to make up a team. It'll be a very good team. And why not give another one? The Warriors, the Wars at the moment, they've been – how long have the New Zealand Warriors been around for? Or the New Zealand side since
3: 97?
4: 97. So they're proven. Their crowds turn up every week. They're stable, all that sort of stuff. They've been in grand finals before. I could see another side over there, and I think they'd be supported by the locals massively.
3: Well, I think there's a game there tomorrow. I think Peter Vlahos is actually going to that game to have a look in Christchurch.
24: Yeah, I believe it. I think there's definitely enough, junior pathways. A lot of clubs, every club in the NRL, scout New Zealand pretty heavily. So There are definitely enough kids coming through that system, kids in Australia, young players in Australia, would love to go back and potentially play for not just the Wahs and go back and play for the Christchurch team. So definitely, I believe it.
3: Do you hold with the council that there, you know, there's enough talent out there to fill 20 clubs?
24: Yes, especially if it is a New Zealand side. I think it just creates that, you know, we know how strong rugby union is in New Zealand, but I think the Wahs have definitely made a big inroad in there, and another team would put another little dent into the power of the All Blacks.
4: Yeah, I think there's enough depth. You look at our junior rep systems here in Australia, and also look at the ones who, you know, slip through the net before they actually go on and play first grade. A lot of them don't even play junior reps. So there's enough kids out there that can fill in another team and do it well.
3: Love it. There is your Believe It or Not for another week. We come back, we wrap it up on the Saturday Scrum.
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3: Tone Fleming, at the very top of the show, you told us that you drove back from Newcastle with Kyle after the narrow loss from the Dragons against the Knights. Was there? Do you have an argument about music, about you know who, what you listen to while you're driving, those you know, distances?
24: With him, yes, usually. Okay. But he was on his phone watching the replay of the game last night, so right. I got nothing out of him. And then I had on Triple M all the way home.
4: Did he? That's a good plug.
24: No, but I did.
4: Did he review his captain's challenge?
24: No. He reckoned.
4: Here we go.
24: Mate, he's like you. He's like you, a fibber. he said, oh, I felt like I got pushed on the way through. No. And I was going, no one touched you, goose.
4: That was one of the best captain's challenges I've
24: seen. He's had a couple this year, and they've been shockers.
3: Do captains know who to believe and who not to believe within their own team?
24: Yeah, well, it's interesting at the Dragons because Gutho would challenge the coin toss. he would. And then Damien sort of got his head down, bum up, and not really watching. Sometimes doesn't get a good look at what's happened. So they usually go to Kyle, and he's not the best one to go to at the moment. So he might get the tap on the shoulder.
4: Yeah, no more captain's challenges.
3: Hi, guys. There's a text here. Love the show. Would love to hear Nathan do a footy call with Maroon and Millie one day. This is Cheers Lards from Bakehurst.
4: Nah, that shan't be happening.
3: Why not?
4: Because I work with them Monday to Thursday, and that's enough for me.
3: And secretly, you don't like them.
4: Well, that's a secret. Well, it was. And then Saturdays, that's the only day I could possibly do it, but I'm out of here at 3, and then... Do I really want to hang around and talk more rugby league?
3: West Tigers and the Dolphins. Who wins it?
24: I'm going Dolphins.
3: Hard not to.
4: Dolphins. Don't ask me why. Maybe the Tigers.
3: This is what we call experts. Dolphins, but don't ask me why. See you next week.
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5: Looking good on the M1 Pacific Motorway southbound to the Hawkesbury River Bridge and into Maroonga. Will take you 13 minutes. Traffic still stacked up on the Central Coast Highway all directions at Bridgewater Drive into West Gosford. Slows two from Ann Street all directions at Racecourse Road through Gosford Central. No delays travelling on the M1 northbound out of Arimba towards the Hunter Expressway turn off. That'll take you around 25 minutes. And the financial year just got better with 20 to 60% off everything store-wide at Amart. That's right, everything. Rush into Amart today. T's and C's apply. That's the latest traffic on the Central Coast, 107.7 Triple M.
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19: Hey there, it's Stephen Zoyce with you. The first case of the deadly H5 bird flu has been confirmed in Australia. It's been detected in a seabird in WA, while a second bird is suspected to have the virus as well. Ag Minister Julie Collins believes the poultry industry is well set to withstand the situation.
20: We have been carefully preparing for this event for a long time. We have had the benefit of learning from the international experience.
19: The PM says another 50 million litres of diesel is on its way to Australia.
21: That brings since February, through Export Finance Australia, the figures of securing nearly 800 million litres of diesel, 155 million litres of jet fuel.
19: Anthony Albanese speaking there. An update on our fuel stocks. We have 44 days worth of petrol, one day down from last week, but 8 days more than when Iran was first bombed. And surfers on the New South Wales south coast are on edge after drone footage captured a massive great white shark just metres from shore. Sluggish and slow, that's how the Socceroos have been summed up after their 2-0 loss to the US this morning in Seattle. It was a horror first half for our boys, on the back foot for most of the first 45 minutes. The second half was more positive, but the damage was already done. Coach Tony Popovich says they have to accept what happened today.
22: I'm really delighted with the second half, to be honest, with all the players that came on and the players that could react. They didn't have a good first half. It's a World Cup. We move on to Paraguay and we'll work hard to be ready for that.
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on the Listener app now. All the action from Campbelltown Sports Stadium as West Tigers battle the Dolphins. Shut up. 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
1: 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The average for diesel sits around $190. 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
1: Looking good on the M1 Pacific Motorway southbound to the Hawkesbury River Bridge and into Maroonga. We'll take you 13 minutes. Traffic still stacked up on the Central Coast Highway all directions at Reservoir Drive into West Gosford. So those two from Ann Street all directions at Racecourse Road through Gosford Central. No delays travelling on the M1 northbound out of Arimba towards the Hunter Expressway turn off. That'll take you around 25 minutes. And a financial year just got better with 20 to 60% off everything store wide at Amart. That's right, everything. Rush into Amart today. T's and C's apply. That's the latest traffic on the Central Coast, 107.7 Triple M.
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10: There are some people I can truly rely on. 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
18: Gosford Good Times Plumbing are the neighbours who show up when things hit the fan. 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
19: Hey there,
18: just
19: it's
18: clean
19: Stephen
18: boots,
19: Joyce
18: respect,
19: with you.
18: Old school
19: the Ag Minister
18: honesty,
19: believes we're well set to stop
18: flowing.
19: The spread
18: Search
19: of the deadly H5 strain of bird flu. After the first case was noticed in a seabird in WA and the second likely contracted the virus, Julie Collins has downplayed fears for the poultry industry.
20: This means that the investment that government and along with state and territory jurisdictions and industry have made have left us as best prepared as possible.
19: The PM is weighing up whether to extend the deadline for the cut to the fuel excise. It was brought in due to the war in the Middle East. Anthony Albanese says a move will be made in the coming days.
21: There would be a long tail to the economic impact of this. What we've done is work very hard to shield Australians from that impact.
19: Overnight, Israel agreed to a ceasefire in Lebanon to safeguard the fragile peace agreement between the US and Iran. And AFL great Tony Modger is now in a stable condition after being injured in a truck crash on Thursday. Adelaide fans have shown their support during their matchup with Melbourne at home today. Shane Flanagan reckons four or five changes must be made for New South Wales to clinch the Origin decider in 2.5 weeks' time. It comes after a dominant Queensland win at the MCG on Wednesday night, telling listener, where on the field we can expect to see some swaps.
0: We'll definitely see some changes around the hooker position. You know, does Latrell come in, Tom come in? The next 2 weeks, form will tell, and injury is going to play a big part, you know. So, again, Queensland's got some games to play as well, so who knows, they might have to make some changes as well.
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0: 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On special comments this afternoon, he played 325 in red and white, couple of premierships. Jude Bolton, welcome.
5: Yeah, great to be here, Snapper. Looking forward to this game. Both teams have been, you know, had just indifferent seasons. 1-8, the Blues. Obviously, Vossi moves on, and then Josh Fraser comes in. And now you speak to Carlton people, and they're like, wild card? Why not? Like, there's an opportunity here. Suddenly there's a spark and renewed energy, four wins in a row. And then the Giants, well, we know their best is good enough, but they have just been up and down all season.
0: Largely misfiring. Can you put your finger on as to why at this stage?
5: Oh, well, the bookends at both ends. So obviously Hogan missed a lot of footy with that hip. He's been back in just last week. And then Sam Taylor, who's missed a lot of footy as well. And we know that Tom Green, but that was been filled by the likes of Clayton Oliver, who's come in and had a sensational season. But it's just the inconsistency for me.
0: My co-pilot needs no introduction. His voice recognisable across the sporting disciplines, many sporting disciplines. Bretton Speed, good afternoon to you.
6: Good on you, Snapper. I think whoever wins this game, the fans are going to be excited about the prospect of being around in September and doing some damage. Carlton are on a roll.
0: That's a long bow, Speedy.
6: Well, you get top 10. Suddenly, yeah. You feel like the Giants feel like they can do anything at the back end of a season.
5: Well, yeah. We were here for that third quarter against the Brisbane Lions, the devastating 13 goals, 14 goals straight. It was unbelievable.
0: So you're saying that Carlton or the Giants can do some damage in September?
6: Absolutely.
0: If they were
6: whoever
0: to...
6: Whoever wins today.
0: All right, fair enough. Mr. Unambiguous. Leaves zero doubt, this man. Even less confusion. Clear, precise with his numbers. I'm speaking of Ethan Meldrum. Well, welcome to you.
7: It depends on what time of day you get me. There might be some confusion, Snapper. GWS can go 10th with that win today. Carlton will go level with them if they win today on 24 premiership points. So that's the play at the moment. Carlton with the second longest winning streak in the competition, of course. Only Fremantle with their 13 wins in a row ahead of them. Number one defence in that period of time as well. Only conceding 68 points per game. Was over 100 under Michael Voss. It's under 70 under Josh Fraser. So they've really turned things around. Number one disposal team as well. Two players are keeping an eye on, Snapper. Obviously, Paddy Cripps really turned his form around the last 4 or 5 weeks. 29 of a possible 40 coaches votes under Josh Fraser. 9 of a possible 12 in the MVP as well. And Brent Daniels, we really don't talk about him enough down in Victoria, guys. He is an absolute superstar. He's been in the top 8 rated players on the ground in all bar one game this season. And last week, career high, 31 disposals, 100% midfield time. Got over his injuries, got himself in the midfield. He is starring at the moment, Snapper.
0: No one better. Just painting pictures with numbers. Our man, Ethan Meldrum, looking forward to you for Red Z this afternoon, as I am to this man for Bob Jane T-Marts, the Barley Gecko superstar, Troy Luff. Welcome to you.
8: Thank you, Snapper, and good afternoon, everyone. It is a beautiful day, Brad, as you mentioned, and I've got an Ethan Meldrum stat to start with. Since record started in Sydney, 1859, the record has now been broken for the most days over 20 degrees at the start of winter. 14 we've had in Sydney.
0: Yeah, terrific, Luffy. Stay in your lane, mate. Hey, Ethan Meldrum's in the house.
8: He's not going to give you weather stats, and that is set to continue in Sydney. If you have a look on the eastern side, there's many, many Carlton supporters, and I wouldn't be surprised if they're about even with the Giants supporters. I'll have a look at the bench. And for the Giants, Canelio, Stone, Alia, Fonte and Brown. For the Blues, a few Swans sitting next to each other. Haywood, Newman, Hewitt, Eisen and Evans.
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6: The toss was won by Paddy Cripps, and Carlton are going to go left to right on your radio dial. The Giants towards the big scoreboard end.
5: We hope Paddy Cripps and Clayton Oliver, the ground ball war in there today. Hopefully they're head-to-head, but then looking forward to seeing Sam Taylor in the matchup with obviously just down there with Harry Mackay as well.
3: Important game this afternoon, Speedy. You touched on it. You amplified it with your comments earlier. Around the grounds for Choice Hotels, Eth, what happened earlier?
7: Yeah, Adelaide, close win. Really tight game, that one. Close win over Melbourne, 17 points there. So Crows, I think, have won 7 of their last 9 now. They are red hot at the moment.
3: Carlton won their last 4, fresh off the bye. The misfiring Giants, can they find some form this afternoon?
7: Sorry.
3: Here's Brenton Speed on Triple M Footy.
6: Great matchups in the middle here. You've got Cripps against Callaghan, Daniels against Walsh, Oliver against Jagger-Smith, and the Blues try and extract it first. Little handball on the up from Cripps allows Smith to pump it forward. It tumbles end over end, almost stuck by Harry Mackay, but the Giants get a hand in there. Hash under pressure, just got a disposal in time to Whitfield, and Harvey Thomas on the outside had to get a handball away under Duress. Carlton looking to turn it over on the half-forward flank, and they get a free kick through Cottrell.
3: So Cottrell with the footy, right half-forward about 65 from home. He'll dump it to a really dangerous spot. They fly. Elevating above all was the Mengapai Cookadini United lad, Harry Himmelberg. Called to play on now from his defensive goal square. He advances to the eastern side, probing ball, and standing tall was Angwin. And he marks just outside defensive 50 eastern side.
5: Carlton have set up a really good defensive grid here. It's just forcing the Giants to just crab across the ground.
6: Angwin assisted by the glove that he wears again today for that mark. He went to Iden and on to Ash, and Ash takes on the man on the mark and stabs it to Briggs. Just inside the square, and Briggsy. He lost the footy for a little while there, juggled it over his head, and the umpire will say, take it easy, mate, I've paid the mark. Even if you drop it, you can go back and take your kick.
3: Often best to handball it from a ruckman.
6: He went wide to Himmelberg, and he went 20 metres down the line to Thomas, who pumps it high towards the forward 50 arc and working his way in front and taking the mark. Toby Greenall, he told he wasn't taking the mark. That's last touch off Carlton. I thought Ollie Florent, and the free kick has gone to Toby Green after all.
5: He's arguing the point that it was actually over the boundary line.
6: Great kick.
5: What a hit up.
6: Green finds Daniels all alone inside forward 50. He'll kick from about 48.
5: Ollie Florent actually stopped on the play. He thought the ball was over the boundary line, and then you could see Toby Green just sort of wrapped him up in a tackle, and it just came off his boot. But quick as a flash, he picks it up on the Triple M Harvey Norman replay and hits up Daniels.
3: This boy been in red hot form, Eth.
7: Yeah, again, 31 touches last week. Kicked 2 goals a few weeks ago as well.
6: He's kicked 10 goals, 1 for the year. Make it 11 goals, 1. The accurate one is Brent Daniels, and the Giants have the first score. It's a major here at Engie Stadium.
5: Terrific start for the GWS Giants. Just the ability to slice all the way down the wing. We spoke about Briggsy's mark. It looked a bit panicky at stages, but once they were able to switch the ball, and then Toby Green picking that up and just finding the target. The numbers have spotted back for Carlton, but just found the pocket of space where Daniels had dropped in, and he finished truly.
3: Precise ball work, ball movement. To the river end here at NG Stadium, go the home side. Early exchanges, shadows beginning to lengthen. A beautiful afternoon in the Emerald City as we get set to go again. For McDonald's and Ream Hot Water, Triple M rocks footy. Cripps in the middle. Briggs wins this one for Daniels. Cripps, good tackle. Just peeled off. Pitten had a chance down low. He can get it to Walsh. He does now. Feeds it with a little handball. Still inside the centre circle. Yeah. Smith was clever. Just pushing up was Ollie Florent. Just a little handball, and then they drive it long. Himmelberg over the top with a fist. It's deep. Oh. Pushing forward was Cottrell. Couldn't get a toe to it, and it goes over the line for a minor score. They're Carlton's first. They're one behind. The Giants are one straight 6. 3 minutes played, first term. Triple M Budding Strade scoreboard.
6: So Whitfield on kicking duty, as he is so often. And does a full 360. Doesn't like Iden. Finds a good option, Sam Taylor. So good to see him back and playing for the Giants down back. He handed it back to Whitfield, who threads one down the line. Intercept mark taken by Cowan, who snuck in on the blind side of Himmelberg. And he marks just forward of centre for the Blues. So they trail by 5 points early here as Cowan tries to set it up. He'll drop it just inside forward 50. And the mark taken by McGovern. About 45 out.
5: Terrific work from the Blues. They've been defending really high here, trying to close off the outlets. Started with Cowan's intercept mark, but then defined McGovern. The ball looked like it was favouring or heading towards Harry Mackay, but he dropped in front of the pack.
7: goalless in his last two games, Mitch McGovern. But been an accurate kick, 14-6 set shots this year on the Redsets.
6: And 21 goals, 10 overall. Quiet against Essendon, as Heath touched on. What can McGovern do? From the logo, 45-degree angle, pulls it across the face a little. It'll land in the field of play. Ball hits the deck off the hands of Pittenet. Angwin almost threw it. It went to an opponent, and the snap across his body is quite remarkable. What a goal from Ainsworth, the former son.
5: This is just an outstanding shot on goal from Ben Ainsworth. He was tucked on the in the pocket. Wraps around on his right foot and in front of the Blues faithful, as Lovey mentioned, there is a sea of navy blue in that side of the ground. That's a wonderful finish on the Triple M Harvey Norman replay.
9: Jude Bolton with us this afternoon. Thanks to Seabus Super Special Comet. Seabus Super, build your something the smart way. So 5 minutes first term. Glorious afternoon for footy. Carlton lead it by a point. Ainsworth with a goal for the Blues and Daniels the early goal kicker for the Giants.
6: He's a high draft pick at the Suns, and he looks like a new man in the Carlton jumper.
5: He looks refreshed, and, yeah, he's had a good season.
9: And for McDonald's and Ream Hot Water, back in the middle, across the lines, advantage. They escape. It's the Western Australian Cornelio, right shoe, puts it deep. Cadman leaves it behind. Dirksen now a chance, draws some heat, and gives it to Haynes. Haynes to exit. Well, Brett Daniels was the man that elevated early over Walsh, took a fine mark. He's going to square it lateral. Clever kick to Himmelberg. Himmelberg marks through centre half full.
6: He can almost kick it from here, just inside the centre square, but he's looking to give it off. He drops it about 20 from home. It's all Carlton. They sport one another. Bedford, the beneficiary, has a snap towards goal, through for a minor score. Scores a level 1-1 apiece here, early stages on the Triple M Bunnings trade scoreboard.
5: Brent Daniels on the Triple M Harvey Norman replay. Just a little ride over the top of Sam Walsh to take that mark.
9: So Newman explores to the eastern side. Not his best kick. Does Haynes keep it in? No, he can't. Just holds his hand up. Nick Newman says, sorry, Nick, that was a shit kick. I'll lift it next time. So ball out of play. Eastern side, forward 50 for the Blue Baggers. We'll get a throw in. Spins back into play now. Pittenet gets to the front. Briggs beats him to it. Just drops it at his knees. Wilson did well. Ferrets the footy out to Walsh. He's clever. Gets out of a jam. Feeds it wide to Newman. Newman a little kick round the corner. And the Blues have got some room.
6: They play on quickly. Walsh by hands. Looking to work a little 1-2. He gets it back. Now into the corridor for Mackay. Almost had his kick smothered, but he finds a passage through. And Iden with a nice intercept mark as he just nudged McGovern under the footy. And that's a matchup to look out for today.
9: He's a strong boy, Connor Iden.
5: Oh, he's had a terrific year, Connor Iden. Just his ability one-on-one, and just as we demonstrated right there, McGovern had front position, but he just worked him under for the intercept mark.
6: So the Giants chipping it around inside defensive 50. Ash went to Laverty. He's taking his time with Evans on the mark, and he pumps it long down the wing towards Hogan, and he brings it down to ground level for Thomas in the roving role, and a last touch off Hogan. Keeps it in for Whitfield, in fact. His handball straight to a Blue Bagger, and Evans finds Smith in stride. Jagger Smith lowers the eyes and finds the target, McGovern, just inside forward 50 again.
5: You can see the frustration from Adam Kingsley on the big screen. Just the quick hands from the Blues just cut through them there, and the finish from Jagger Smith to lace out his teammate.
6: Did not register, didn't make the distance from a similar distance a moment ago, McGovern, but he looks like he's setting up for the shot this time.
7: Yeah, so he's still 14-6 on the set shots there, Speedy.
6: So what's the adjustment? Just needs to pump it with a bit more determination here, a bit more oomph. McGovern, it's going the same way across the face of goal. Won't make the distance, fisted through by the Giants, and the Blues lead by that one rush behind, 8-7 early.
7: That was a copy-paste job, dude.
5: Same kick.
9: A little bit more oomph. Another Whitbick, Speedy, this morning.
5: Just wasting opportunities, though, going inside forward 50. It's better to try and hit a target there.
9: So Ash gallops away, explores the eastern side with a low dart. No one can mark. Carlton win it back. Clever. Ainsworth involved. A little handball. Walsh now at 50 from home. Squaring ball. Clever. Haywood's got it. Wants to get the feet moving. He does. Chipping ball to the pockets. Was it marked inside?
6: Yes.
9: It was to Kemp, I think it is. So he's right on the boundary line, about 45, 48 from home. This will be a tough kick.
5: 21 goals for the season. Brody Kemp
9: scratches the dirt, goes back. They leave his bum on the fence to start his approach.
5: Can get a reasonable look at it here at Engie Stadium because the boundary wraps up a little bit wider.
9: 2-1 last start against Essendon. It was Brody Kemp. He'll have to thread the needle. Is it narrow? I think it is to the near side. It's one behind. Carlton leader by 2 points. They're 1-3-9. The Giants 1-1-7. Triple M Bunnings trade scoreboard. Bob Jane, T-Marts, Luffy.
8: Boys, Jesse Hogan just yelled out to the trainer to come out. Looked like he dislocated his left finger and the trainer just popped it back in and back out he went.
6: So Whitfield gets it out of D50, but Dirksen had to sit and sticks it. He spent 4 years on the books of the Giants, never made his debut at AFL level. He found Cottrell. Cottrell's kick inside forward 50, broken up by Iden. It gets a handball back from Rolliver and goes to a one-on-one contest inside defensive 50. And great work by the Blues. It was Dean on the blind side, fisting it across the boundary line, and they get a stoppage inside forward 50.
5: Love the energy Carlton are bringing. Everyone getting around Harry Dean there after he forces that for another stoppage. They're putting enormous heat on this Giants defensive unit.
9: So throw in, Briggs did well, bashes it wide. Iden picks it up and heaves it to Bedford, and he can run. A forward handball's cleverly done to the package stringer. Driving ball. If it's six for Hogan, he's got a panic. It does. Dribbles it through. Jesse gets his first. Clinical ball movement, Giants. They register their second for the afternoon. 2-1-13, the home side. They lead the visitors 1-3-9, 11 played first term.
5: Just take that back to the back 50. You can see Taylor Byrne. He's the one who gets sucked into the contest that allows the overlap handball from the back half. And that's what breaks this whole play down. And the Giants, you can see Taylor Byrne just gets sucked in. And then once the handball's through, they are able to sweep unaccounted for through the middle. Right through, and Jesse Hogan had time and space to size this up. And what class, a dribble through.
7: Yeah, Red Zed Lending stats, number two team for kicking goals from their defensive 50. The Giants, only Sydney ahead of them. Already two goals generated from that back 50. Two out of two for the Giants. Kicked five goals against the round 11 last year as well, so it's a big weapon for them.
6: 100th game as a Giant today. Lucky he kicked it because he had his captain all alone in the goal square. Toby Green could have gone with a left-hand handball. Dribbled it through instead. Free kick to Carlton. After the restart, it goes the way of George Hewitt. What about the former Sydney siders in this Blues lineup? There's a stack of them, including this former Swan, Hewitt. He pumps it long, travels about 50, drops 30 from home. Giants bring it to ground level. Lecalier threads a handball to Cornelio. His kick inside the centre square bounces high. It's set up the Carlton player, and the Giants able to take it away, and they're surging again. Little fumble by Cornelio might cost him. Jagger Smith kept his feet, linked up with Wilson, and the handball to Ollie Florent. Confident enough to go for a bounce, and his kick was affected. Great chase, Whitfield. Leads to a turnover as Laverty takes the intercept mark.
9: Yeah, he caught one too, Laverty.
5: He's sore.
9: Very sore.
5: Lower right side.
9: Is it a knee to the kidney sort of area?
5: Yeah, just top of the right hip. He's giving the hands off.
9: So he does now to Taylor, and he forces it wide. Cadman couldn't complete the mark. Bedford front and square. A little handball forward. Carlton come in numbers. Smith can cut it off. Is that holding the footy? It is. Haynes free kick. They call play on to advantage. Hewitt in the middle of the ground. Little handball. They line up, Cripps involved, now Cottrell. They go to the outer side to Haywood, a little chipping ball. Had too much heat on it. It gets to the back, and the Giants with the numbers, they should be able to mop up, and Ash is the man.
6: And he goes wide to the advantage of Bedford. Beautifully weighted kick. Bedford dropped the mark, but he got rid of his man and had time to pick it up and go inboard to Callahan. Another handball forward to Brown. He fumbled, had a couple of cracks at it, and then friendly fire. He sucked a couple of Blues into it, and they ran into one another, and he was able to find Cadman right in front of our broadcast position here. Cadman plays on and finds Stringer with Hogan holding off his opponent, and Newman, who's complaining to the umpire, saying, where's my free kick for the block?
5: He absolutely impeded Nick Newman there. Newman had two on one largely because Stringer had access to the footy, and he was trying to get off Hogan there, and he was just grabbed his right arm.
6: Been a very important player for the Giants this year. 27 goals, 20. 3-1 in a beaten team last week against the Saints. He'll kick from just inside 50. 5 metres in from the boundary line, and it's just hanging out there. Goes through for a minor score across the face of goal, and Giants extend their lead by just the point from They lead by 5 now, 14-9 on the Triple M Bunnings trade scoreboard.
5: Been played a lot in the front half for Carlton, but every time they get through the Giants, they look super dangerous going forward.
9: So Wilson explores to the western side. Dirksen, a little chipping ball, and now Blake Akers has it on defensive 50. Broadcast side just waits, stops, and is patient, and he's got Hewitt on the 45. Running past is Dirksen. Little jab into the middle of the ground is dangerous or not if it comes off holding. It's going the Giants' way. It's against Will Haywood. And Angwin will take the free kick next door to the centre circles.
6: Looked like a soft free kick, Jude.
5: It was sort of just a one-on-one contest.
6: So Angwin gets a lucky free kick, some might say. Drops it in the forward 50 arc. Cadman brought it down for Daniels deliberately. Found Canelio, whose kick towards goal looks pretty scrappy off the boot. It rounds into the post. And Canelio has wasted a big chance there.
5: It was a mongrel punt. It didn't deserve to go through, but I tell you what, the crumb from Brent Daniels at the front of that congestion there was just outstanding.
9: Newman to Walsh. Still inside the centre corridor, but just defensive side of centre-half back for the Blues as they look to probe to this western side. Dirksen makes good position. He just fans it wide to him. So still inside defensive 50, the Blues. As this young defender works his way through it, jabs it wide. Is it too wide? Yes, it is. Errant kick. So this will allow the Giants to attack. Jones dabs it in. To Hogan. And Hogan marks on forward 50.
5: And there's the strong hands they've missed for large parts of this season. He missed a fair few games, 5 games with that hip injury. Jesse Hogan has been impeded and had a quad injury also in round 5, but just strong hands from outside 50.
9: 1-1 Hogan, last week's defeat. We want more of the footy this afternoon. Goes out to the side, thumping kick, but he's dragged it to the left. And there'll be another minor score for the Giants. They move along to 2-4-16. The Blues are 1-3-9, and that happening on the Triple M Bunnings trade scoreboard. Bunnings trade, get tax time sorted with big deals on big brands.
6: Newman plays on, and a nice kick out in front of Harry Mackay, who stuck it ahead of Lekalea. A defensive side of centre for Harry Mackay, a long way from home. And he sells a little bit of candy to Lekalea before going long down the line. And the Giants have the numbers. Fisted inboard by Taylor. Tidied up by Whitfield. He links up with Canelio, who was clean that time. Thought about a bounce, but elected to go via hands instead to Callahan, who pulls the trigger into the corridor, turns it over. Straight to Jagger Smith. How's he going, Red Zets, by the way?
7: 8 touches.
6: And he finds Akers, who goes long, and again, it's a turnover. Straight to Sam Taylor, who takes a lovely intercept mark in traffic.
5: Yeah, it wasn't the option there. Sam Taylor had folded back. Oh, that's a terrible kick. A shank.
9: Callahan, it was. He was in two minds. He went to handball, then forced it onto his left.
5: So uncharacteristic.
9: Evans, can he dab it into the pocket? He does, and Kent marks. Precise kick from Evans. And Kent marks only about 20 metres from the goal mouth, but hard against the boundary line western side.
5: Finn Callahan just scratching his head there. It was closer to a fresh air than actually hitting his boot.
6: So was his coach. He was scratching his head too.
9: Wasn't his best effort from a highly skilled individual.
6: A Rolls Royce kind of character.
9: I agree, Speedy. So Kent now told to get on with it. He bends it a little too far. It's a minor score for the Blues. They're 1-4-10. The Giants are 2-4-16 as we approach 19 minutes first term.
5: It seems like they're just forcing all those shots really wide entry points for the Blues at the moment.
6: Yeah, they're combined 3-8, these two teams, in ideal winter footy conditions here as Iden goes long to the outer side. Lekalea making up the ground, almost falconed it to Haywood. And it goes back to Lekalea. Another fumble from the defender. Picked it up third time around. And Canelio to Whitfield. He finds Daniels in traffic. And under the pump, free kick. It's coming back. And Daniels is awarded that free kick. A downfield kind of one, was it?
5: I think it was. But it actually gives Carlton the chance to set up. That's where the Giants look super dangerous in transition at the moment. Josh Fraser would be concerned at how quickly they're able to escape and get that running game going.
6: They went forward to Anglin. Inside the centre square, he launches towards Briggsy, who went under the footy, comes to ground level. Carlton have the numbers, and Cowan clears to the outer side, the near broadcast side. Laverty has to keep it in. Handball over the top to Taylor. That was well worked in a two-on-one situation. Daniels on top of the ground, slipped over, and then handball out of play. Well done, Cottrell. He gets the turnover. Lasso free kick to the Blues.
9: Yeah, first mistake today, I think, from Daniels. Been pretty prominent early as Cottrell with a footy.
5: Great kick.
9: Excellent kick. Jams it into the middle to Hewitt. Hewitt marks it on the Toyota logo. There goes
5: dangerous.
9: Lattrell. He asked a lot of Will Haywood, and he was up to it, and he marks. So just forward of the centre circles. He'll probe inside 50 now. Pulls the kick. That's a great mark. Mackay's the man. Oh, not paid.
5: Oh, what?
9: Not paid.
5: Wow.
9: The umpire said it must have hit hands or hit the ground.
5: Need to see the dribbling Harvey Norman replay of that, because it also looked like Lecolier was impeding him as well and had the arm around the waist.
9: So we get a ball up. Cripps involved. A little handball to Haywood. Haywood a speculative one. Back in board. Good tackle from the Giants. Ball and all sort of stuff. We'll get a ball up. So Carlton in attack. About 35 out from their goal. Briggs bashes it clear. Hewitt. Haywood got it from Hewitt. He'll get it back. Does Will Haywood. He's had a good patch of form. The former Swan pushes it towards centre-half forward. Coming through Chera. He was strong. Strong through the hips. Delivers wide. Taylor did well. Eisen couldn't put him in a tackle. And Himmelberg will escape.
6: And he wobbles one. Look at this one. Floats towards Newman. It took a nice safe chest mark and gets it back inside forward 50 immediately. Well done, Newman. He finds Eisen just about 45 from home.
5: The last entry from Chera, he's got to hit that to his teammates' advantage. Out in front, Kempis had his opponent beaten in front, but he put it on his head, and that's what forced the re-entry.
6: That's the fifth game for Jack Eisen. Can he do what McGovern could not from a similar angle and a similar distance here? The teenager who's kicked 3 goals, 6 so far in his AFL career. Going to go drop punt style, opens up the angle and pulls it to the near side for another minor score. So Carlton, a 1-goal, 5-11, and trailing by 5 points on the Triple M Bunnings straight scoreboard.
7: Red Z Lending stats. That's 15 entries now for Carlton. They're +7 on the Giants, 7 shots on goal. All 7 shots from a 45-degree angle or worse as recorded by Champion Data. So no easy kicks, Jude.
9: 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So Laverty from the back pocket explores to the western side. And Briggs, well, he made it look pretty good, didn't he, Big Briggsy? He took a 2-grabber, and he has the footy at half-back. Looks up. He'll blast it towards between wing and half-forward, western side. Lecolier, well, he marked unopposed. Forward of the wing, turns quickly. Went to chip it. And that was a horrific kick because Hewitt marked it. It's true centre-half-back.
5: And he also had Cadman streaming back on Will Haywood, so a mismatch inside the forward 50.
6: He missed his intended target by 50 metres.
9: Oh, 50.
6: 50 metres.
9: No one stood the mark. The stand rule plays a role again.
6: Connor Stone is the one who's given Ainsworth the opportunity to go from defensive side of centre to a set shot from 35 out.
5: It's not too many fans of this rule. I don't know. Like, obviously, it opens up the 45, the stand, but when you just have this change of momentum on the back of a 50-metre penalty.
6: So he kicked an amazing snap around the corner from the boundary line earlier. Now the set shot from 35 out on a slight angle. Ainsworth for 2 in the opening quarter. He's making the goal umpire work a little too much. It's another minor score. So you can kick it over your head around the corner from the boundary line, but you can't kick the set shot. Make sense.
5: This would be frustrating, Josh Fraser, because you've got to capitalise against opposition teams when you have them as much footy as they've had. 16-9 inside 50s as well.
9: Luffy for Bob Jane teammates.
8: Jesse Hogan has had to come off with that finger injury I mentioned. It looks like it may have bent back that far that it split his webbing, and he's had to tape it up. He's now back on the field.
9: So the Giants are in attack in the blink of an eye. They've got it to half forward. Green, is that holding up? He's going to come back, I think.
6: What for?
9: Toby's lucky there.
6: What for? I have no idea.
9: But Haynes smothered the footy, and he's going to get a second chance.
5: He's either said he played on.
7: Yeah, end zone.
9: So Green goes quickly now, puts it to a dangerous spot. McGovern, he was interfered with in the marking contest, and he'll take the free kick at full back.
5: That should not have been Toby Green's free kick to take again.
6: Very peculiar kind of stuff. We'll wait for a Harvey Norman replay on that one. But the footy gods took over, and Carlton had the ball back, and there was no score.
9: A full moon, is it?
6: Don't think so. It's a little crazy. That situation. Still waiting for the sun to set here in Sydney. The lights will soon take over as Newman from the back pocket out towards Cottrell over the top of Himmelberg with a big fist. And it bounces out of play.
5: His support in the air in this first term has been outstanding, Himmelberg. And one of the things Heath touched upon, their opportunities in the front half have all been wide. It's on the back of Himmelberg, his presence in the air.
6: Now the Giants by 4 points, approaching quarter time here. It's Briggs against Pittenet in the wrestle. And taking it out of the sky was Jagger Smith. Not sure about the handball, but it was play on. And now Cornelio hooks it inside forward 50, where Chera takes the intercept mark this time. And he looks to go wide. And he almost found the intended target. It was Taylor Byrne who gets the better of Ivan. Has time for a bounce. Took on Stone as well. And bounces it towards Eisen. Giants have the numbers, but a little casual there. The one-handed take from Ash. Now he's put his team under enormous pressure. And the Carlton side lock it in. And we'll get a stoppage about 55 out for the Blues, who trail by 4 points.
9: Yeah, Himmelberg didn't really want that footy, did he? They set upon him at half forward for the Blues. Eastern side, Smith prominent again. Slick little handball back to Ollie Florent. He'll go high up the chimney towards full forward. Laverty, clever. He takes a fine mark in front of McGovern. In no real hurry to get the footy moving as Laverty just stuck inside his defensive 50. And they'll explore to the western side. Drives it towards his captain. Cowan came over the top. Defensive fist ball out of play. 2-4-16 the Giants. They lead the Blues 1-6-12. And we've played 26 minutes first term.
6: Red Zeds for Paddy Cripps.
7: Paddy Cripps so far. Just the five touches, of course, we're talking about the form he had coming into this game. Jaden Laverty, number one ranked player on the ground at the moment. Seven touches, which is equal leading for the Giants. Couple of intercepts as well.
6: Thomas keeps it in. Daniels tried to go back to him. And Carlton able to turn it over. Akers, he'll also turn it over. Back to Harvey Thomas. It's caught high by Pittenet. That's a bit of a mismatch. Mark Pittenet saying, what can I do? I'm 6'8". And that bloke's 5'2". As he plays on quickly to Oliver, he links up with Ash. And he's going to go wider still to the logo on centre wing for Connor Stone. Time ticking here. 20 seconds for the Giants. The only team that can score before the siren will sound, but he's chipped it wide. And the time continues to tick. Now they get it inside forward 50. The message got out there. Can they take the mark? Oh, he gets a free kick, Hogan. And that's a little careless by Carlton.
5: Yeah, Newman just panicked a little bit on the high ball coming in. You can just see the visual cue. He just grabs a tug of the jumper, and Hogan's going to have a shot after the siren.
6: He must go over the man on the mark, Jude. And there'll be umpires standing everywhere, making sure he doesn't move millimetre off the line.
5: The umpire would have to sit in the stands. That's how he's hugging.
6: He's going to try and shape it a little and still kick over Newman. Hogan with the drop punts, and poster. So another minor score. Goal kicking being pretty ordinary in the first quarter. The Giants 2-5-17 lead. Carlton 1-6-12. 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
8: Quarter time at NG Stadium, and it's the Giants leading by 5 points. 2-5-17, the home side. They lead the Blues 1-6-12. Mr. Unambiguous for Red Z.
7: Yeah, low stoppage, low pressure game at the moment on the Red Zeds. Pressure factor down among the 150 mark for both sides. Very uncontested game so far. Carlton just not taking their opportunities. 18 inside 50s for one goal. 6 behinds in that quarter. Only retaining 29% of those entries as well. So all the time in their forward half, just not converting on the scoreboard at the moment. Leading players on the ground. Harvey Thomas with the 8 touches for the Giants. Laverty, Ash and Whitfield all the 7. For Carlton, Jagger Smith racking it up as he always does. 10 touches. Sam Walsh with the 9 as well.
9: Speaking of bruise-free footy for Bob Jane, too much, Troy Love.
8: I think you're the wrong bloke there, Snapper. couple of injury concerns. Firstly, for the Blues, Will Hayward, he copped a knock to the jaw. He was being looked at by the doctor at quarter time, but he should be right to continue. For the Giants, as I mentioned, Jesse Hogan came off. He split the webbing, which is possibly from a finger that went back too far. He's had that taped up. The other concern is Stephen Canelio. Just as the quarter time siren went, he ran down into the dressing rooms with the doctor. He is yet to emerge, so I'll try and find out what happened there.
9: Oh, plenty of energy at NG Stadium as Metallica rings out over the big speakers. Jude, how did you see the first quarter?
5: I thought the Blues brought some real heat and just asked some questions of the defensive half of the Giants, but once they broke through and they were able to rebound, the Giants kicked 2 goals, 1 from their defensive 50. Just that lack of polish from the Blues. They've got to execute with ball in hand going inside the front half.
9: No Wenger bust this afternoon, Speedy.
6: So we're waiting for this second quarter to get underway. 5-point margin here in favour of the Giants. Cripps has got a little jaw concern as well. They were checking on him late in that first quarter. So up they go. Briggs against Pitt and Etten again. Jagger Smith Possession number 11 as he bursts clear, looks for Mackay, and then a wrestle with Taylor. It got out the back to McGovern. He's handballed to Kemp, who tries to pull it back inboard. Who wants the footy? Up they go. Fonte left high, and he follows up with the tackle along with Taylor, and we get a stoppage about 20 from goal for the Blue Baggers.
7: Jagger Smith, only player with multiple clearances at the moment. There haven't been many stoppages, but he's dominating when there are.
9: Home side by 5 points if you've just joined us.
5: Fonte,
9: he's an athletic player, but he took on Georgie Hewitt, and it's a bad idea most of the time and disastrous on this occasion.
5: Love that from George Hewitt. You can see he just tried to, Fonte put the arm out to try and stiff arm and break away, but his level change got under that arm and laid a really strong tackle.
9: One of the best in the business is Georgie Hewitt. So 25, what's that, 30 out directly in front, River End. Good crowd building, or continues to build. Hewitt socks down, flashy white boots, and that's a kick to match. The Blues get the first of the second term. They're 2-6-18. The home side 2-5-17. Triple M Toyota Tundra scoreboard.
5: Started from the centre bounces, touched on Heath. Just that ability of Jagger Smith to get his hands in the footy. But I love the way he penetrated the kick. Sometimes when I've been watching him, he's quite often looking to bring someone in via his hands or just a short kick. He pumped it long inside forward 50, and that's when their smalls went to work. Hewitt. Just a strong tackle on a Triple M Harvey Norman replay.
6: Hard to believe he missed three games this year.
5: Well, that was quite staggering that he was sort of sitting back in the VFL, you know, best and fairest winner, and just, you know what you're going to get from George Hewitt.
6: Lucky for Bob Jane T-Marts.
8: Yeah, thanks to Matt Cameron, the GWS physio. He's told me that Stephen Cornelio has gone downstairs. He got a cut just above his eye, and he's still down there now getting seen to by the doctor.
6: That's good news, because he's just back from a hamstring injury, so it's not a soft tissue issue. As Callahan is awarded the free kick in the middle, and he launches it long. It'll land about 30 from home. Hogan from the blind side couldn't stick the mark, and now it's a 3-on-1 in favour of the Blues. Good tackle late, though. Bedford finds Cadman, who goes underground, and it's touched on the line. He tried to go under the initial Blue, and there was a goalkeeper and was able to rush it through. So we're level again, 2-6 apiece on the Triple M Toyota Tundra scoreboard.
9: So Florent, the ex-Swan, will bring it in. Just gallops away. Chooses the western side. Driving ball. Kicks it as far as he can. Gets to the back. Briggs was clever. Fonte should mop it up if it sits for him. It does. Smith sweats upon him with a good tackle. They've got the numbers. Callahan involved. The forward little handball. Cowan did well in front of Toby Green. Ball out of play. Lasso, that should be cut. Free kick. It is. It'll go to the skipper.
6: Yeah, Clayton Oldham was trying to get a free kick for contact below the knees. Nothing doing there as Smith plays on, and he's put his teammate under enormous pressure. Ooh. As a result, Thomas lays a nice tackle, and we get the stoppage just inside the centre square. Thank you. As Ison was taken down really hard by Thomas.
5: It's a heavy tackle.
9: So ball elevates Briggs, snapping on centre wing. Broadcast side, Cripps clever with his hands, releases Hewitt. Hewitt, he wants some run from half back. He gets it now from Florent. Florent goes to Haynes, and Haynes penetrates to the eastern side. Ball gets to the back. Giants with the numbers, they can mop it up. They do. Whitfield's the man, and they've got the numbers on centre wing, eastern side.
6: Brent Daniel somehow all alone, and he pierces a kick to Stringer. He wheels and goes. Has he got enough on it? Not quite. Fist up from Dirksen, stopped it getting through to Jesse Hogan, who just laid in the grass for a little while, saying, come on, Jakey boy, get a bit more height in it, and I've got a shot at goal.
5: Dirksen's looked good. A couple of important stops coming inside the back half.
9: Just did what he needed to do, wasn't it? Just diffused the marking contest. Got the ball out of play. They get the chance to reset. Pitnet tries to tap it towards the boundary line. Wilson with Haynes. Haynes forced to kick quickly. And Dean waits underneath it. So Dean with the footy. Left half back. Just a little chipping ball. Does it get to its target? It does. Dirksen marks defensive 50, draw.
5: Oh, no. No.
9: Well, he didn't draw Fonte to the ball, but he didn't look like where he was going. Akers, can he mop it up? Back to Dirksen. Now Akers can run off halfback. They line up, they can run. Cripps, Smith, back to Cripps. They've ballsed it up. Now Callahan.
6: It's a mistake-a-thon. And the mark taken in the forward pocket by Toby Green, and he plays on cheekily and snaps home the goal. The Giants back in front as Toby Green hits the scoreboard, 3-6-24 to 2-6-18. A dog's breakfast of a 45-second leader, but class at the end.
5: Exactly. Thankfully, a little bit of class from Toby Green, because that was substandard football and symptomatic of these two teams, the way they've been performing this season. Just turnover city, just not executing by hand, and certainly putting your teammates under enormous pressure. They were trying to cut through the middle here, Carlton. And just the turnover here, strong tackle from the Giants, and then just drove it long.
9: Bob Jane, team answer, Luffy.
8: Boy, Stephen Cornelio has just come out of the rooms and straight back onto the ground. If you get a close-up, his left eye is so swollen, it's almost closed. There's a cut just along his eyebrow.
9: Bob Jane, team answer, end of financial year. Price buster sale on now, bobjane.com.au. We're back in the middle. And we do it all for McDonald's and Ream Hot Water. They go forward again, the Blues. That's cleverly marked by Evans. And a couple of grabs, and he settles. He'll have to kick it about 52 to the river end.
5: Pittner just sunk the slipper into it. It was wobbly ball in the air. Fantastic hands from Frankie Evans.
9: So started on the pine, did Frankie Evans. He'll have to launch this, 53, 54? No real breeze about. On the runway now, launches it. It's a thumping kick. He gets the distance and the accuracy. And the Blues get their third. Scores level again. 6 minutes played, second term, Toyota Tundra scoreboard.
5: Terrific work from Frankie Evans. It was just the reaction time as that ball came out of the middle, through the middle from Pitnet. It was a one-on-one grab. But their work from stoppages, what's the scores there?
7: The scores from stoppage, I'll give you in a minute. The clearances are 11-5, Carlton's way. And centre clearances 5-2, you mentioned that earlier as well, Jude. Scores from stoppage, that was Carlton's second goal, 2-1 there. So there haven't been many stoppages in the game, but Carlton are on top when the game is in the middle. Just looking at the leading ball winners, Jagger Smith, of course, on top with all of those clearances, 13 touches, 3 clearances. Cripps now up to 9, Hewitt number 1 ranked with his 9 as well. And down the bottom of the stat sheet, Clayton Oliver, just the 3 disposals, of course. He was looking for that mark with Jesse Hogan earlier, averaging 32 this season. That's low.
6: Back in the middle, Cripps latches onto it. He'll get a free kick after getting the handball away. It was going to lead to a turnover. Bedford infringed. So Cripps, how's he going on the Redsheads now, Paddy?
7: This will be number 10 for Paddy. Cripps 5 in this quarter.
6: Handballs to Newman. And he can launch them back inside forward 50. Briggs with bravery. Gets clattered. Ball hits the deck. Walsh handballed away. Has put him under pressure. He just got the handball away in time, if you can call it that. And nothing for Smith to do afterwards. The Giants get a turnover of possession. Now Laverty swings it wide. Do your best with that, Ainsworth. And Hayward makes it work for Carlton. Tidied up at ground level by Ainsworth, who kicks from 55, sets it up top of the square. McGovern against Himmelberg. Picked up the scraps. No prior. Play on for Evans. 2 goals in 2 minutes. Frankie has come to play. And the Blues lead by 6 points. 4-6-30 to 3-6-24. Although there's a score review here on the Triple M Toyota Tundra scoreboard. They're claiming a post was hit by the shot from Evans. It'll come down to the Triple M Harvey Norman replay and the edge, will it, Jude?
5: I just love the effort from Mitch McGovern, who made the contest and brought it down to ground. We're just watching the edge technology here to see if there's any shudder of the post.
6: He was well placed to adjudicate, and he wants to dot the I's, cross the T's here.
5: The soft call is A behind.
6: But the goal umpires, Alex Chisholm and Angus McKenzie Wills. Snapper always appreciates the shout out. I think it's going to be a goal, though, for Frankie.
5: Nothing on edge.
6: There's no ripple.
5: It's a flatliner.
6: So we can stick with that score as called a moment ago. It'll be 4-6-30, and they lead by one straight kick. And Evans is running hot. The Harvey Norman half-yearly clearance is on now. Shop TVs, fridges, laptops, mobiles, furniture, bedding and more in-store and online, Snapper.
5: Just great craft, though, from Frankie Evans. As soon as the contest came from Mitch McGovern, he tried to get a quick kick on the football. It was smothered, but how quick he was to just pick that footy up on the Triple M Harvey Norman replay and then get the shot on goal. Outstanding.
7: Yeah, it's all contest at the moment. They're plus five contested balls. 6-1 clearances Carlton's way in this second quarter. They're right on top.
9: Jude Bolton, Ethan Meldrum with us this afternoon. So the visitors lead it by a kick. 4-6 to 3-6 for McDonald's and Ream Hot Water. 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So we get set for another restart. Been going goal for goal. Ball elevates in the middle. Pitnett wins this forward. Clayton Oliver, a rare touch so far. Advances it towards half forward. Haynes went straight through his hands. Lockie Ash down low. Clever. Gothard. Oh, Oliver coming through. Bedford, he invited the heat. Haynes has to go back in. That was cleverly done. Little handball out, and Cowan can run off half back.
6: And finds McGovern, but it goes through his hands as well. Jagger Smith latches onto the loose footy, tries to link up with McGovern on the outside. A great tackle was laid. He had no prior. The umpire says, give it to me. And Smith denied another little step there.
7: Yeah, Jagger Smith, 13 touches now.
6: So the umpire tosses it up. Pitnett in a wrestle with Briggs. And clean bold was Cripps. Pitnett followed up. Got it back to Chera. And the intercept mark taken by Himmelberg. Tracking back ahead of McGovern this time. And he'll go over the top to Whitfield with a kick just far enough for the mark to be paid. Right in front of our Triple M commentary box here at NG Stadium.
9: And the visitors by a kick. Hasn't been a great spectacle thus far. But Whitfield put it on a dime. And Harvey Thomas obliged. So the Turvey Park kid, Western Wing, will drive this by his left peg towards half forward. They'll fly. Cadman got underneath the footy. Ollie Florin at the back. A kick and hope. He puts it up high, going back.

0: So he plays on, pokes it into the pocket, and straight back to Ollie Florent. The former Swan takes the intercept mark and switches it up. Goes to the other back pocket for Chera, and he can run and gun, but he elects to stand on the spot instead and wait for teammates to present. So Chera eventually takes the game on and goes long down the line. Himmelberg against McGovern, and they clocked off on Cripps. Cripps takes the mark, and he goes backwards to go forwards.
1: Outside five.
0: Mark taken by Billy Wilson, and he goes down the line to Austin, and the umpires found something inside forward 50. While all that was going on, the free kick paid to Carlton. Shot at goal coming Taylor up here Byrne. For Byrne.
2: That was 60 metres forward of the football. Need to get to have a look at the behind the goals vision here. It looks like it's against Connor Iden, but it's going to have a shot from 40 metres out.
0: They're on a roll right now. Chance for their biggest lead of the match here. Carlton. Chance to extend it out to a two-goal buffer. Taylor Byrne, who's kicked 5 goals, 6 so far this year. Ninth game of AFL footy. He'll kick from just inside 50, and the breeze is favouring this end. It's travelling, but it's off the mark, through for a minor score. They lead by 7 now, the Blues, on the Triple M Toyota Tundra scoreboard. Toyota Tundra, ready for everything.
3: So the Giants a chance to advance, bring it back into play via Himmelberg. He chooses the broadcast side and kicks it to Cornelio. Gets the old 1-2. Running free is Himmelberg, forced to handball. Callahan under the pump. He follows up. Good orange jumpers, well represented at halfback. They advance it to half forward quickly.
2: And we got Hogan deep.
3: Stone is the man. Stone's 55 from home. He puts it into a dangerous spot. Going back cleverly was Dirksen. He brought it down. Harry Mackay's back there, caught in a good tackle.
0: He had a beat there, I reckon.
3: Umpire said no prior, Speedy. And we'll get a ball up 15 outs.
0: Lucky boy, Big H. And he goes into the ruck against Lecalier, who fashioned a handball to Connor Stone. And he got a snap towards goal. It's through for a major. Well done, Lecalier and Connor Stone, to get it back within a point now. 30-31 on that Triple M Toyota Tundra scoreboard.
2: Well, the Giants were slow to get that in first and foremost. Take a look at the build-up just around the stoppage, though. The ability to get it down and in traffic, that hand to foot, unbelievable there from Connor Stone, that no one really touched. It came through so many different bodies. He's in such congestion, but he knew he'd kicked it. On the Triple M Harvey Norman replay.
3: Bob Jane, team answer, love you.
4: Yeah, boys, Jane Laverde just came off in a lot of pain. He caught one in the back just above his left hip. Spent a bit of time on the bench with the physio. He's been doing a few run-throughs up and down now to test it. He doesn't look very comfortable. Not sure if he's going to come back on or not yet, but I'll let you know.
3: Thanks, Luffy.
2: Harry into the ruck.
3: So we're back in the middle. For McDonald's and Ream Hot Water, Triple M Rocks footy, Lecalier, the big elevation. It'll be cut off by Walsh, a forward handball. Mackay blasted into forward 50. Kemp chasing the footy. Can he keep it in? Yes, he can. That was clever. A little handball. Evans round the body. Down low. Is that a mark? No, it can't. Byrne tried but couldn't complete the mark. Taylor, a little forward handball. Angwin hand in against the boundary line. Has to just blast it towards half back. Good representative numbers from the Blues. Chera goes back to Florent. He puts it back inside forward 50. Byrne was down low. Lecalier clever. Himmelberg gave it up.
0: Slick hands from Eisen. Lecalier follows up, makes the tackle on Evans as he was about to pull the trigger. And it's finally locked in here as Fonte has wrestled to the ground and the umpire will ball it up.
3: It's not the best demonstration of AFL footy we've seen.
2: It's been a very scratchy game.
3: So, error-riddled to date. Ball goes up, comes back down. Whitfield, is that high? It is. So, it'll just release the pressure valve for just a moment. Will Lockie Whitfield jabs it to Lockie Ash, and he'll be looking to get and go. He does. They advance to the western side to Iden, and Iden marks on defensive 50, 10 metres inside the boundary.
0: He goes pretty short here. Cornelio just kept it away from Jagger Smith, but Carlton have done well to lock it in about 65 from home with a one-point lead midway through the second term.
2: But even the option there, it's a real short to 50-50 contest that puts it back into scramble. There's no fluidity in their game at the moment.
0: So Cripps rucking at the moment against Lecalier, and he outpoints him there to get the clearance. Big up and under. Favours the Giants off the hands of Taylor. Iden was there for backup. He couldn't get a handball away. He was tackled. And the umpire said he tried.

0: Brad.
1: And give it to me for another ball up here, about 40 out for the Blues.
2: Harry. Around the grounds, Heath, where do we go next?
3: To the Triple MCG, Collingwood v Port Adelaide. Big game, that one.
2: And a little earlier today,
3: the Crows 17 points over the D's.
2: We do it all for Choice Hotels, of course. Ethan Meldrum with us this evening as Himmelberg has to release the footy. Walsh, well, he sweat upon it, got belted away. Carlton have worked it to the pocket.
4: Oh.
2: One way, then the other. A little flying shot was touched.
1: He got it through. He got it through, but there were some touches.
2: They're very lucky. A minor score to the Blues. They move 2 points clear. 4-8-32, Carlton. They lead the Giants 4-6-30 on the Triple M Toyota Tundra scoreboard.
4: He ducked and weaved there, Sam Walsh. It was amazing. He was working in a shoebox.
1: You could hear Jude. He thought goal of the year was brewing for a moment. It's a minor score for Walsh. As Iden goes to Hogan, had the arms chopped, it appeared, by Dirksen. It's play on, though. He found Cripps with the short-range handball, and his kick towards the top of the square, spoiled by Iden again. Now the ball in dispute. Kent went really low, and he gets the free kick despite going low. Inevitable that there was high contact. And umpire Andrew Stevens says, have the set shot.
4: Yeah, Angwin just a bit reckless there on the tackle.
5: Tight in 10 metres, thank you.
4: You can see Kemp at his first end for the football. He's just sort of had felt the contact high and just sort of sank a little bit.
1: A lot.
4: A lot, you reckon? Yeah, I'd give him that to us. But you can sense that as well, though, when he's come in quite reckless there, Angwin. It was always going to be high contact.
1: Coming into today, McGovern and Kemp both with 21 goals, superior to that of Harry Mackay's return this year. And Kemp has this set shot, and he's been deadly from this position historically. He kicks from 40 out, drop punt on the way, looks good. Carlton extend their lead back out to 8 points now. It's 5-8-38 to 4-6-30 on the Triple M Toyota Tundra scoreboard.
4: Blues have been really solid. They're starting to get more bang for their buck. We spoke about the lack of polish in the first quarter, and yes, there's been some turnovers in this second term, but just some of their entries, they're getting better conversion.
3: Yeah, certainly are. There were 18 entries in the first quarter for one goal there, Jude. 9 entries for 4 goals, 2 in this quarter on the red set. So really converting. Paddy Cripps is a man on a mission in this quarter. There's still 9 minutes to go in the second term. He's had 10 touches, had the footy twice in that passage of play there, Jude. Had the kick and then followed up with the handball to get that goal assist. So up to 15 disposals. Top 3 ball winners, all Carlton midfielders. It tells you a bit about how the game's going at the moment.
1: Josh Fraser, the caretaker coach, 4-0, Heath. What would 5-0 mean in the grand scheme of things? Is that a record?
3: Ooh, it might mean a wild card as well. Who knows?
2: So we're back in the middle. Disputed ball. It's won by the Giants. Callahan has to go backwards to go forward. Errant kick. Gerald Mark. So centre wing, eastern side. He'll
4: Cripps is free.
2: Fan it to Ainsworth. He looks up and jams it inside 50. Kemp can't mark. Spills to Oliver. Oliver, a sweeping handball stringer, lets the passage and the waves clear. Gives it to Whitfield. Whitfield, a little chipping ball, and they've got it to half forward to Brown. Brown looks up. He's got a little bit of space. Yeah. He puts it into the pocket cleverly. Had too much heat on it for the captain. And McGovern off hands, out of play in the forward pocket for the Giants. So Eric kicking again. Just missing the mark from Brown and an opportunity for the skipper to have a shot at goal. But
4: yeah,
2: got it. Wasted
4: opportunity.
1: I think Brown misjudged the ball flight. He apologised to Brown for not marking that.
4: You can see the poor transition, though, from Carlton.
1: Lecalier over the top in the ruck, but Carlton with numbers. Florence kick was smothered, though, and Callahan gets the shot towards goal. But what is going on with his boots?
4: Change your boots.
1: Oh, Finn Callahan out of bounds on the full. He's missed the target by about 25 metres, and earlier on, that's not even his worst kick. He missed by 50 earlier.
4: What's his kicking efficiency, Heath?
3: From his 7 kicks, just 43%. That's pretty low. AFL average around that mid-60 mark.
2: So Dean from the back pocket for the Blues goes to the eastern side. Stone involved, the captain, and now Oliver hemmed in, forward 50 on the boundary. Puts it back to a dangerous spot. McGovern can't complete the mark. Canelio front and square. They hang off him. That's dangerous policy. Goes back to the skipper in green. Jams it into the pocket. Kick errants. And it rolls out of play in front of Cadman and about 20 metres out from their goal. So 5-8-38 the Blues on the back of a 4-goal-2 second terms. The Giants 4-6-30, so an 8-point lead to the visitors.
1: Toss back in, Pittenhead takes front position and fists it back towards the boundary line. We'll get another stoppage. Adam Kingsley has come down to coach from the boundary line right now.
4: He's come down early. Doesn't normally...
2: He's come down to eyeball a few blokes, I think.
1: Yeah, the coach of the Giants not happy with his team, trailing by 8 points here past the midpoint of this second term at NG Stadium in beautiful winter conditions here. Allaire over the top of Pitnet. Ball to be won. Green fashions a handball into space. Canelio might make it work. He bursts through the pack, paddles it to his own advantage, and now they ask for deliberate against Carlton. Don't think they'll get it. Umpire says toss that one in.
4: Showed a turn of pace there, Canelio.
2: Jude Bolt with us this evening. Triple M's C-Bus super special comment. C-Bus builds your something the smart way. So we await a throw in. The Giants in attack. Ball gets to the back. Oliver. They're all there. Little forward handball from Angwin. Invites Brown to the footy. Florent fell off the tackle. Whistle on play. Holding the ball.
4: It's just the lack of execution. Simple handballs are getting grasped by the Giants, and it invites pressure. And terrific work from the Blues, just hunting after Blake Akers there.
2: Any dew settling on the grass there, Luffy, for Bob Jane T-Marts?
0: There is a little bit of moisture you can see on the top, but it's certainly not bad enough to cause so much fumbling and ball dropping.
1: Intercept mark taken by Allaire, who just chips it down the line to Laverty. He can go inside forward 50, hangs it up, and a slippage from Hogan. But Stringer reads it off hands and tries to dribble one through. It goes across the face of goal, and they'll get a boundary throw-in, which is better than a behind for the Giants. But they still trail by 8 points.
4: Just need someone to break this game open a bit. It's been a bit of an arm wrestle. We've talked about the inefficiency. That was the sort of opportunity there from Jake Stringer, who crumbed well.
1: Though Allaire trying to make something happen over the top of Pitnet again. He has a second crack at it, Lek Allaire. And he's wrapped up immediately by Hewitt, who heard the whistle and didn't dump Lek Allaire to avoid any free kick.
6: Lek and Mark again. Thanks, mate.
4: Giants.
2: Giants
4: need to create a bit of a pocket of space here.
2: Well, they push it forward. Walsh's kick was smothered. Bedford tracks it. Wilson there also ball out of play. So a bit of a lull here deep in the second term for Red Z Lending Stats, the market leaders to date, please, Ethan.
3: So far, still Paddy Cripps leading the way on the bench at the moment, but 15 disposals. Sam Walsh and Jagger Smith, 14 for the Giants. Finn Callahan, 13, but four clanger kicks, as the guys pointed out.
1: Canelio, his handball smothered, fisted it back on the follow-up to Whitfield, who went to Oliver on the outside. His handball over the top gives the Giants a chance. Now the ball top of the square, and again, it's bobbling around. So many bodies in the vicinity. Carlton have the numbers, but then the handball put another teammate under the pump, and Hogan able to lay the tackle there on Sam Walsh. And we'll get a stoppage about 25 out for the Giants, who still trail by 8 points. 5.5 minutes to go in this second quarter.
2: A lot of players around the footy. Spills wide. Stone, can he bend it back? He can. Clever kick. Well, whilst everyone else, including the Rolls Royce, was butchering the Sharon, Connor Stone's got a couple. So the Giants move to 2 points in arrears. 5-6-36. The Blues 5-8-38. Triple M Toyota Tundra scoreboard.
4: Only his fourth game for the year, Connor Stone. And just his ability to finish the hit this evening's been terrific. He kicked that one a little earlier on in this quarter, just in traffic. This time he had more time and space after the hit came from the stoppage. Out wide, he got on his left there. And a wonderful snap on the Triple M Harvey Norman replay.
1: He had four career goals coming into today. He's got two in this quarter.
3: Yeah, equals his career high with a couple of goals. Makes him, I believe, the number one rated player on the ground this quarter, because he kicked two goals and both of them have been extraordinarily difficult on the Redsets.
1: So back in the middle, little standoff between Pitnett and Briggs, who's back in the ruck for the Giants, and we get a secondary stoppage as Ainsworth can't take it away from Oliver. So toss back up in a hurry, Briggs back down to Oliver, who finds Callahan, and Whitfield surges, finds his target on the outside, does he? No, it's over the top of Green again. Cowan brought it to ground level, and Connor Stone, well, that takes the air out of the balloon for Connor. He gives up a lasso free kick after the fumble off his own boot.
2: Cowan, the man, off half-back, eastern side, just dabs it to Walsh, and they can run and go quickly. They do now. So they've worked it to Eisen. He's about, 70 from home.
4: Pitnett wants a deep he's unaccounted for at the moment. So he's got Lockie Ash on him.
2: He makes the decision now, jams it to the pocket. No one can mark ball out of the back. A wasted opportunity for the Blues, ball out of play.
4: The wrong option. You've got to see your ruckman folding forward like that. He's found himself on Lockie Ash, who just did not want to be next to him. And he's tugged it toward the pocket.
2: Yeah, prodigious talent. Only played the handful of games, the young boy, Ison. Developing nicely. Made the wrong decision on that occasion. So the ball comes back in. Clayton Oliver, clever. Iden, well, a ball in amongst it. Haywood, can he escape? He goes round the body. He misses everything. And the ball out of play in the western pocket. And we'll get a throw in. So we approach 28 minutes, second term. The Blues lead it by 2 points. They're 5-8-32. The Giants 5-6-36.
1: Feel like Oliver's getting a few more red zeds, Heath, in this quarter.
3: Yeah, he's working his way into it. Eight disposals in this term, equal most of the Giants, 10 for the game.
1: So the ball to be won, and Whitfield takes it out of there. Big up and under, and Lekalea set himself. Dirksen over the top, tied to the spoil, but tidying up at ground level was Callum Brown. Goes to a one-on-one down the line, and McGovern outpoints Cadman, who slaps his hands in frustration. McGovern plays on quickly to Newman, who swings back onto his left boot and fires a dart onto the chest. That might be 50. Akers took the mark, bumped over by Alier. Umpire said you were milking that to Akers, so he gets up and kicks quickly. Half volley attempt inside forward 50, ricochets off the chest of Brody Kemp and out of play. 45 out for the Blues.
2: I love the work of Mitch McGovern back here. Just did the body work early on the younger Cadman to get rid of him in the marking contest to put the Blues back inside forward 50. So we await a throw in. Commentary side, about 48 from the Blues goal. They get it to the back. Akers involved again. Comes back to Walsh. Forced to go high with a ball about 20 out. They set themselves. Haywood's got it! Well, he marked unopposed in the end. You could argue a weak defensive effort from the Giants, but Will Haywood's got it 15 out, almost directly in front.
4: He just watched the flight of the football. Triple M RV Norman replay will show just a little bit of subtle bodywork, but he's playing on now.
2: He does, and he goes round the corner, and a goal again does Will Haywood. And the Blues get their 6-8-44, Carlton. They lead the Giants 5-6-36. Triple M Toyota Tundra scoreboard. Toyota Tundra ready for everything.
4: That's his 13th goal for the season in the Blues, Will Haywood. But you can see the high ball came in from Sam Walsh and just the late body work, just enough to push Connor Iden underneath. But Haywood had his eyes on the footy the whole time.
1: And the inquest went on. Himmelberg saying, where was the fist? Someone had to get a spoil there, either Fonte or Iden.
4: Exactly. You've got to be able to kill that high ball. And that's one of the things that they couldn't do against St Kilda last week. And it cost them goals at ground level.
1: Troy Luff for Bob Jane T-Marts.
0: Just watch Jesse Hogan come off. He's just got a really frustrated look on his face. Adam Kingsley pulled him aside, had a little bit of a chat to him, and he's just gone back out there. And I know that going by the stats, he just hasn't had the greatest game, Jesse Hogan.
1: Blues lead by 8 points. Cripps works a little 1-2 with Pittenet, and the kick was laced out nearly. McGovern swoops on the loose footy, pulls it top of the square, and he went up early there. Ison couldn't come down with a mark. They're still on here, the Blues, keeping it low across the face of goal for a minor score from Ainsworth.
4: McGovern's apologising to Harry Mackay. He didn't realise it was a play on call. But once he progressed, the opportunity opened up. And Ainsworth had that quick shot on goal.
2: And just pressing here at the moment, the Blues. They lead it by 9 points. Shadows are half-time. As the Giants work it towards their defensive 50 in the hands of Fonte. Western side, he goes back to the corridor to Connor Iden. And trying to draw their Carlton opponents out of the corridor. So Iden now called the play on. So he waited to the last second and blasted it towards the commentary wing. Brown pushing up. Akers, good tackle, ball out of play.
1: McGovern really is the ultimate swing man. One minute he's centre half back, next minute he's centre half forward.
4: Yeah, super versatile player and has been throughout his career.
1: Now the umpire will toss it in about 80 from home for the Blues, who lead by 9 points approaching half time here at NG Stadium. Giants with plenty of work to do. As Briggs brought it down, Oliver threw it to Callahan. It was an okay disposal according to the umpire. And he went back to Stone, who chips a kick to Green. Quick hands to Oliver, flicks it over the top. Teammate lost his feet, that was Callum Brown. Hewitt kept his, got down low, found Cripps At close proximity, here goes back to Cowan for the kick down the line. Hooked across his body cleverly. He found the chest of Newman, who wants to play on quickly. And he puts it at the feet of Harry Mackay, who scooped it up impressively. And he can't get the ball clear. The umpire says, give it to me. And we're back almost where we started, 70 out for the Blues.
2: Well, Laverty did well, didn't he? Just wrapped him up. He's wearing him like a cheap suit. They just tap it down. Briggs, Callahan, quick kick towards centre wing. No one can mark. Front and square was Toby Green. Smith coming the other way. Pitnick, clever hands. Cowan, now Akers, all via hand to Cripps, the skipper. He pulls it back on the left shoe. And Kemp marks 30 out directly in front, River End.
4: Outstanding from Cowan in defence there. His ability to get the spoil on Brent Daniels, it brought it back into scramble, and he followed up his work and got the hands out, and that's what created the forward opportunity.
1: What a kick from Cripps on his non-preferred to find Kemp.
2: So already got one Kemp, and he sort of rushed that a bit, didn't he? He pulled it too far. They extend the margin to 10 points, the Blues, but a wasted opportunity. 6-10, 46, Carlton. They lead the Giants 5-6, 36.
4: They're 30 metres out directly in front. I don't know why you're trying to snap that around the goal.
3: They kick inside 50 from Paddy Cripps. Disposal number 14 in this quarter. Double any other Carlton player. Up to 19 for the game.
1: Amazing. Now, Fonzie has it on the halfback flank for the Giants. Goes back inside defensive 50. Ash steps around Ainsworth on the mark. And finds a target, Himmelberg, just on the defensive arc for the Giants. He wants to play on via hands. Shaped to go back to Ash. Instead, he fans it wide to Laverty. And he marks on the halfback flank broadcast side. Waiting for options. Whitfield run hard. And he kicks it straight over his head towards Big Briggs. And the intercept mark taken again by Dirksen. So the Blues might be able to extend their biggest lead of the match. 10 points with 35 seconds to go. They could build it here.
2: So Akers with the footy. Western wing called to play on now. He'll jab it back towards the corridor. He's got Ainsworth. So he marks. He wants to go short. He does so to Hewitt. So Hewitt's right inside the corridor. Just forward of the centre circles. He'll chip it towards goal. Dangerous kick. They come from all angles. Himmelberg with a big spoil. Cripps. He ripped it out of the air. Round the body. Right to the line. Getting back was Fonte. And it'll be a minor score again for the Blues, 6-11-47. The Giants are 5-6-36, Triple M Toyota Tundra scoreboard.
4: They've played well enough to be a few more goals in front, Carlton, but they've just been wasteful in front of goal.
1: Well, they have a great chance to extend their winning streak to 5 under their caretaker coach, Josh Fraser, because the siren will sound here at halftime, and Carlton lead the Giants, 6-11-47. To 5-6-36, an 11-point margin for the Blues. 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
19: Hey there, it's Stephen Zoyce with you. Adelaide have held off Melbourne in an absolute beauty in the City of Churches. The D's hung about like an unwanted house guest, but the Crows slammed the door shut late, including this goal after the siren to push the margin out to 17 points.
20: Rochelli comes in. The icing on the cake. Have a look at it. We've been asleep, but now we're awake. The last 3 weeks have told the competition Adelaide are back and they're coming.
19: 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And in soccer, a good result for our Aussies despite going down to the US earlier this morning. Paraguay, our next opponents, have beaten Turkey 1-0. We now only need a draw to qualify for the knockout stage.
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22: 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I turn to you, Ethie Meldrum, for all the data till halftime.
3: Yeah, is that second quarter in particular, all Carlton, real classic Carlton as well. What they were doing a couple of years ago, just dominating around the footy, led the clearances, contested ball plus eight, and led by their skipper, Paddy Cripps. Just got to go through his second quarter numbers. They are pretty significant. 15 disposals for the term, four clearances, four inside 50s, four score involvements. Easily the number one ranked player on the ground in that second quarter and now for the game as well. So once again, putting the team on his back, pulled three BOGs in a row in the Triple MVP in three of the four Carlton wins leading up to this. So he's on track to do the same again if he keeps this sort of form up. Sam Walsh with 16 disposals. Jagger Smith, that is, 14 touches as well. For the Giants, Lockie Whitfield, 16 disposals, but no score involvement. So that Giants sort of slingshot isn't quite connecting in that second term, particularly at the moment. Finn Callahan, 16 disposals, but as Drew pointed out, burning the footy a little bit. Four clanger kicks, an equal game high for him. The Giants are leading that stat as well, so a little bit of work to do in that back half.
22: Ethie Meldrum, thanks to Red Z. Five goals to three in that term due to the visitors, Carlton. Could be possibly further ahead than 11 points at halftime.
4: Well, they should be, and that's the thing. They've done extremely well in this game to create opportunities and put this back half under pressure for the Giants. So they've just been able to create chances in front of goal. They've missed a couple. They started to capitalise in that second term, but you know, six goals, 11 for the half. You know, they could be three or four goals in front, and you know that the Giants are going to have a 5 or 10 minute period where they start to execute, because this has been as low a skill game as you could possibly imagine. Burning the football. We talked about Finn Callaghan, but he is not Robinson Crusoe. He's not by himself. There's bloody blokes just butchering the football everywhere out there. And it's just made for a game that just invites more pressure, contest, and that's why Cripps has thrived. He's been the one who's just put his team on his back to create some and generate some chances.
0: Well, their roller coaster year continues. They've beaten some of the best sides, and then they lost to last year's Wooden Spooners along the way. So it's been an error-riddled game, and I mean, sometimes Amy Clangers, we know they happen when the lucky country isn't so lucky. It's lucky you're with Amy, and we had plenty to choose from. So Newman explores to the eastern side. Not his best kick. Does Haynes keep it in? No, he can't. Just holds his hand up. Nick Newman says, sorry, Nick, that was a shit kick. I'll lift it next time.
1: Well summed up snapper from the man who played 211 games for the Giants, Nick Haynes, but unfamiliar territory it appeared on that occasion. It's hard to believe that under Michael Voss, the Blues were 1-8. They could improve to 5-0 under Josh Fraser here, Luffy, and they could be level. When you look at the live ladder, they're actually level with the team in the wild card position.
2: Well, sitting there at ground level, the Blues are playing so much better. And I know, as you said, Bolt, it's not a pretty game of football. A lot of mistakes from both sides, but Carlton are making less mistakes.
4: Exactly.
2: They've had an inside 50 so many more times. When the ball goes forward into the Giants' forward line, they are getting nothing out of Hogan, out of Brown, out of Cadman, out of Stringer. And I don't know, Ethan, if you could tell us how many marks those guys have had, because I reckon Jesse Hogan's maybe taken one mark, Cadman maybe one mark. Ethan, how many marks have the forwards taken?
4: Cadman's only taken one.
3: Yeah, very low. Just the four marks inside 50. Yeah, Hogan with the one, Cadman one, Brown one, Gothard as well. He's a young player, but he's had some really good games. 29 and 2 goals last time he was here, just one touch to half-time. So you're right, a lot of forwards just not getting involved.
2: They're just not getting much from their tall target. And Jesse Hogan in particular, we know he hasn't had a great year. And something we saw last year is his confidence on the field when it came to contested marks. He's had one for the day.
3: 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Ethan Meldrum. Yeah, of course, straight after this, Collingwood v Port Adelaide. But before today, real top six clash, and it was Adelaide. Now up to fifth on the ladder, 17-point win. Real arm wrestle at Adelaide Oval, but they got over the line with two late goals. Max Gawn, 3 triple MVP votes. Valiant effort from him with his 28 touches. Mark Keane as well in the votes, I believe, on return, of course, from that nasty fractured leg in the preseason. So good news all round for the Crows there, Snapper.
0: All right, goodo. Adelaide now up to fifth position on the ladder after their victory over Melbourne, and the team caught up with Luke Nankervis earlier.
5: Great to be joined by Luke Nankervis. Congratulations on the victory and back into the side. Did it feel as though today between the two sides, it was really two teams which were feeling out each other's game style but confident in the way they played it? It felt like a final.
23: Yeah, the pressure was quite crazy, especially towards the end, but it was just such a high-contested game, and yeah, we just stuck at that, and that was our focus each quarter and managed to get it done.
24: And your own form, 22 disposals today, intercept marks. You're locked in the team now. We were saying you're the most unluckiest player in this team. You keep going out, coming in, but every time you come in, you perform.
23: Yeah, well, I'll just take it week by week at the moment. But yeah, I've had a different role, playing a bit of a wing halfback, and I've just, stuck to my role, talking to Nixie each week, and managed to get a good game.
24: Where do you want to play? If you could pick one position, are you wing, half back? We've seen you play a bit of both.
23: I think half back, but at the moment, having that versatility, I played a bit of forward as well against the Doggies, so it's helped me get in the side and get a little bit of continuity.
5: The physicality of today's match, we saw Stretch get smashed and then come back on. It was an enormous effort against Gawn, wasn't it?
23: Yeah, well, obviously Gawn's one of the goats of the competition, really, and Big Stretchy brought it to him all day, and kudos to him for getting smoked and then coming back on and competing, and he had a ripper last quarter with a few massive jukes, and it was awesome.
24: Yeah, hey, Pickett's a match winner for Melbourne. A lot of time went into him today, just got the job done. Didn't have a big... He looked dangerous at times, but didn't have an influence on the contest in the end.
23: Yeah, well, James Peatlin had a bit of a respect role on him, and he's been doing that all year on a few different bunch of players, and he was elite today, so, yeah. Good job of him.
5: Hey, down back, second term, the D's had a stack of the footy, and it looked like you guys were under siege, but held your composure.
23: Yeah, it was a bit like that at one point, but we managed to bring our own footy, and we ended up, yeah, getting it back on our terms a little bit and, yeah, managed to keep that in the third and fourth quarter.
24: Hey, Rochelle, good again today. 17 disposals, kicked it, three goals, I think, in the end with that last one as well. Just a special player. Entertainer. We miss entertainers.
23: Yeah, he's an entertainer. A bit of a flog, but he's an entertainer as well.
24: A bit of a flog.
23: I'm sure we'll be seeing the highlights for the next few weeks on the on the big screen at home.
5: Is that because Rash posted that picture with you with Lockjaw? Because that is a flog move.
23: Well, his friend's in trouble at hospital and he uses it as a media opportunity, so I'm not sure if he's much of a friend.
24: TikTok went off, apparently, so that gets... How is the jaw?
23: Yeah, well, it's all right. I'm just nervous to yawn every time, so I try to just, you know, keep my mouth shut, but, yeah, it's very nerve-wracking at the moment.
24: Just don't get tired.
23: Exactly.
24: Don't get tired. Hey, big opportunity now. You got the showdown next week. Obviously, that's a big game. You got West Coast away and then Gold Coast back here. It becomes an exciting month.
23: Yeah, well, yeah, we've kind of had a little bit of a slow start to the first half of the, half of the year, and we've managed to start off the second half pretty well, so hopefully we can continue that form into Port next week.
5: Great, mate, really appreciate your time. It's a huge game, big showdown next week, and we really appreciate your time.
23: Thanks, Zach, guys, appreciate it.
0: That was Luke Nankervis from the Crows after their impressive 17-point win over the Demons. Here at NG Stadium, it's Carlton by 11 points at the main break. 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
18: Half time at MG Stadium. Can the Blues make it 5 in a row? They lead it by 11 points at the main break. 6 goals, 11:47 Carlton. They lead the Giants 5-6-30. Brad Seymour, Britain Speed, beside this man, Ethan Meldrum and Jude Bolton.
19: Yeah, on the Red Z landing stats, 6 goals, 11. I was just looking at the expected score. So both teams have kicked accurately to the AFL average. Carlton would actually be 27 points up at the moment. So they've wasted a couple of chances. I know all the stats lie in their favour. They're plus 9 inside 50s, leading contested ball, clearance, a lot of stats in their way. Goal kicking's the one thing that they could probably rectify in this second half. 6 goals, 11 with 19 shots on goal. So they've missed a couple as well, plus 6 in that regard. Could clean that up a little bit and be even further in front as they go for 5 wins in a row here, Snapper.
16: Just painting pictures with numbers, our man Ethan Meldrum. Bob Jane T-Mart's Luffy.
20: Boys, we saw a little bit of slipping and sliding in that second quarter. So I actually just got Matt Cameron, the GWS physio, to go feel the grass for me. And he said it's mildly dewy. So basically there's not a lot of dew on the grass. So either the ground is a little bit too soft underneath or the players have just got the wrong stops on.
1: You just make people do what you want, Luffy.
16: Feel the grass.
20: Look, Matty Cameron's a great stalwart of the Sydney Swans. He was happy to help.
1: On the Triple M Beacon Trade scoreboard, the Blues by 11 points. Beacon Trade is built for tradies, lighting, fans, switches and electrical all in one place with special trade pricing in stores across Australia. It's easy to get what you need and keep the job moving. Beacon Trade, let's make light work. So we're away in the third quarter and Cripps gets an early touch. Floats a handball that bounces to Walsh.
20: Great
1: and
20: allowed
1: Daniels to close the gap and create a turnover as he could only handball as far as Oliver, who chips it wide to Stringer, and the Giants will be able to launch forward for the first time in this third term. He tries to wait the kick for Cadman, who rises. Fist over the top came from Dean. It goes backwards to Dirks, and they claim a lasso free kick off Angwin, and they get that decision. It ricochets off the legs of Angwin.
16: See, free kick taken by Dirks. This is why the rule was not brought in. That's not in the spirit of why the rule was brought in. It's offhand. It was a smothered kick. The frustration grows as Carlton via Cowan go forward. They get it towards half forward. Laverty coming up and McGovern sees it out of play. We'll have a ball in.
20: It should be only for a legitimate kick or a legitimate handball out, not just the little dinky ones that come off someone's leg.
16: Another finicky rule that gives me the you-know-what.
1: Apparently. Toss back in. Oh, real wrestle in the ruck. No free kick there. In amongst all of that as the Giants get it forward again. Cadman tried to bring it down for Stringer. Daniels cracked in. Cripps handball straight to Oliver again, who tumbles one forward. It goes over the top of its intended target in Bedford. Cowan was strong. Broke out of the tackle of Bedford. Found Wilson. And he fires a handball forward. Allows Walsh to go forward. And his handball bounces to Chera, who has time to get away from Angwin and turn a full 360 to open up room and go long to a one-on-one. McGovern nudged under the footy by Laverty. And the Giants having to tidy up at ground level. Ash now goes for a pinpoint kick to Gothard. And Carlton able to cut it off. A hand in there from Akers. Cripps going forward here. Can't take the mark, but it's alive for Frankie. Evans! Oh, he bends it home. And Frankie's got 3. Send him to Hollywood. They lead by 17 points. Frankie Evans making things happen. 53-36 on the Triple M Beacon Trade scoreboard.
0: Well, this is one thing Carlton have done really well, is just cut the run off from Lockie Ash and Lockie Whitford from the back half. This time the turnover, they were quick as a flash to bring that back in. And Walsh has kicked long across. It went over towards Cripps, but Frankie Evans with the crumb. Just clean and effective with ball in hand. Outstanding for his third on the Triple M Harvey Norman replay.
7: He did look relaxed. So he's got three. That's Frankie. Don't look at me like that, Brendan. 7-11, 53, the Blues.
1: Don't do it.
7: 5-6, 36, the home side. For McDonald's and Ream Hot Water, Triple M at Rocks Footy. Don't forget, when the footy's on and you can't miss a moment, get the Maccas delivered for 99 cents delivery fee only via the My Maccas app. They win it again, the Blues, and it's the skipper that puts them forward. Whitfield cut it off to Angwin via hand. They got the numbers on the broadcast wing. It ends with Finn Callahan, the Rolls Royce. High ball towards half forward. Toby cuts hard. Dean, great mark. In front of the pack, strong, sticky mitts, and he marks it halfback for the Blues.
1: So Dean goes backwards towards the top of the goal square for Newman. And he elects to handball forward to Dirksen, who had the run on Stringer. He handballs further forward to Hewitt. And now they've got a man on the outside. They find him on centre wing. It's Hayward, the former Swan, comes down with it. Dances through traffic. He finds the target. They're building nicely here. Ainsworth just forward of centre. He gets around the man on the mark, courtesy of the stand. Well, sets it up, kick to advantage, and brought to ground level by Cottrell. And the handball over the top from Fonte is smothered by Akers. Great work. Follows up, finds Cottrell for the snap, and he's squeezed it home. Carlton have another one. He's going with the Marco Bresciano kind of celebration. He's just standing there like Spartacus and saying, how do you like them apples? Cottrell opens up the margin to 23 points. 8-11, 59, 5-6, 36. It sums up the swagger they're playing with.
0: Oh, sensational from Cottrell. He was the one who brought it to ground. And they just went to work at ground level. Just their pressure was fantastic. The quick hands from Akers. But look at the celebration. It was just a strut. Just walking nonchalantly away. Look at Cottrell on the Triple M Harvey Norman replay.
1: Conor McGregor, was it?
0: They loved it. All his teammates got around him. But they've come with that energy in this third term. Started really well, Carlton. Started to open this game up.
7: Kick seven of the last 10, Heath. Coming hard, the Blues now. They lead it by 23 points for McDonald's and Ream Hot Water. Triple M Rocks footy. NG Stadium footy. They win it again through the middle. Wilson was clever. Clean with his mitts. Just fans it wide. They can run. Florent comes up and links with Cowan. Cowan at the back end of the wing puts it wide. Maybe too wide. Yes, it is. It's out on the full.
1: Ooh, it'll be a Giants. Inside.
7: The umpire right there on the spot. Speedy.
1: He was 25 metres away, and he had a bit of parallax error going on, I reckon.
7: Giants free kick at half-back broadcast side.
1: So a bonus free kick for the Giants. That one was fisted over the boundary line, but they paid out on the full. And he kicks it straight back to Lockie Cowan. The footy gods have weighed in. Turnover of possession. Cowan goes back inside defensive 50 for the man who played 200 games in the orange jumper, Nick Haynes. And he has time to assess his option. Pokes the kick, half-volleyed in spectacular fashion by Hewitt, who handballs back to Haynes. And now he finds a teammate in loads of space. On the chest as well, it's Nick Newman. So the former Giant found the former Swan, and he pokes a kick onto the chest of McGovern.
0: They're sagging off the Giants. All the space and all the time in the world for Carlton just to walk the ball all the way up the ground.
7: So he waits, he stops, he props, and he puts it on the chest of Will Hayward.
0: That's just unacceptable defensively. You've got to be up, closing the gap there, the teasing distance. They allowed Carlton just to chip their way all the way along. It was well used, and it finishes with Hayward from outside 50.
7: Got one late in the second term, did Will Hayward. We know he's often the barometer. He works so hard up and down the ground. So a chance for his second. And to make a real statement for the Blues here, called to play on. Oh, he draws a man. He's got Nick Newman, left peg. Will he bend it back? I think he will. Oh, didn't miss by much. It's a minor score. So margin out to 4 goals now. 24 points to the good of the Blues. They lead at 60-36.
0: Just a horrible start to this third term for the Giants. They've got to kick into the gear.
1: Four straight kicks the difference as Fonte goes wide. Finds Hogan. A long way from home is Jesse. Hands it off to Whitfield. Another handball forward to Thomas. And his kick is well weighted, but one arm for Stringer. Brought it down for Daniels to keep the attack going, but he coughs it up to Pittenet. Hopeful handball to space. And they work it nicely. Cowan scooped it up. Found Akers on the outside. Handball to Ainsworth. The former son checks back inboard. Kicks into the corridor for Haywood. They want to keep it rolling. He plays on quickly to Walsh. He's got a teammate alongside him, Hewitt, linking up via hands. Handball over the top. Wilson searching for the foot. He couldn't find it. Coughs it up, and that's a big turnover. The Giants needed that. Carlton could have just about put them away. And now the Giants are running. Gothard for Ash, and he's found a teammate all alone. Toby Green. Oh, late effort. Hayes fisted across the boundary line when Green appeared. Big favourite there.
0: Fantastic from Nick Haynes. Terrific, just cut the closing distance, got back, and a spoil with the ball coming over his shoulder. And you can see the distraught look on Toby Green's face.
16: Injuries beginning to mount, Luffy, for Bob Jones teammates.
20: Yes, Jaden Laverto, we know he had a cop one in the back in the second quarter. He's actually done his hamstring now. His right hamstring is iced up. He's sitting at the back of the bench. He's done for the day.
16: Nice work, Luffy. Thanks to Bob Jane. As Carlton win it again, Chera. Escapes from half-back, one way, then the other, left peg, driving ball, and nothing to kick it to. And he's kicked it straight to the chest of Sam Taylor. So Sam Taylor with the footy. Just need a little bit of time with ball in hand. The Giants to take a little bit of fizz out of this game because Carlton are pressing hard right now. He goes towards half-court. Hogan can't mark. It was Dirksen doing the job again. He's been terrific this evening. Is that holding the ball? I think it is. I'm not sure how that could have been paid when it was hemmed in. But anyway, Carlton free kick at halfback. Out of sight of the ground, they'll square it to Cowan. Takes a little bit of a gallop as he probes to the broadcast side, and the kick is excellent. He's hugging it to his chest. It was Georgie Hewitt. He's going to square it.
20: Ooh,
16: a little bit of pressure on Dean. And Stringer came late. And Jude said it. He made him earn it.
0: He's made of the right stuff, though, Harry Dean. You can see how tough he is.
1: Son of a champ, he hands it off to Cowan. He goes long down the line. Pittenet making up the ground with the chest mark. Intercept style taken by Fonte. Giants need a goal, trailing by 24 points here, approaching the midpoint of the third term on their home deck at NG Stadium.
0: There's no run. Like, just the ability of Carlton to just stifle the run has been terrific.
1: Risky kick, but Whitfield pulled it off. He found Oliver on the logo. Just forward of centre. Hands it off to Fonte, trying to get that run going. McGovern puts some pressure on the kick. It's a bit up and up the style. And nearly came down with a Toby Green. Harvey Thomas picks up the loose ball. Pumps it towards the top of the square. Cowan again tracks it down. Gets a spoil in. High contact on Dirksen from Cadman. And it's not paid that way. So
16: how can they miss that?
0: Look, the Blues fans are hanging over the fence here at NG.
1: That was just right around his ear hole.
0: Hanger on
16: There's
0: the
16: four of them out there. Are you serious?
0: Oh.
16: So throw in. Giants in attack. Out of sight of the ground. Pittenet gets to the front. Pushes it forward. Cripps sweating on Daniels. Another Carlton players around the footy. Brown keeps it in and under. And a stalemate prevails and we'll do it all over again.
0: There's no spark with the Giants at the moment. They would have got a rocket at halftime from Adam Kingsley.
1: Toss back up, Green with great hands in tight, but he can only fashion a kick that travels about 10 metres towards the post, and the umpire will toss it in. Giants attacking into the ground. They trail by 24 points here. Triple M C-Bus Super special comments coming from Jude Bolton. 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
16: So 4 goals, the diff to the visitors. Shallow throw in, Briggs wants to try and get it to the back. Haywood pushing up.
1: That one.
16: Was that high?
1: Yep.
16: Oh. Well, it'll be a free kick going towards the Giants.
1: Cripps on Green.
0: Could this be the spark?
16: So
0: know that they've been,
16: sorry, Jude, you go.
0: They've been inaccurate. There's been just no energy and run from the Giants. But they're always capable of getting on a run of goals.
16: So he goes round the corner. And look at the energy or lack thereof as Toby Green kicks the goal, gets the margin back to 18 points. 6-6-42, the Giants. They trail Carlton, 8 goals, 12-60, Triple M Beacon Trade scoreboard.
19: Yeah, Red's head. He doesn't need any motivation, Toby Green. Last time he played the Blues, 28 touches, 3 goals, 3. So he's got a good record against this mob. That's this dude. So they're minus 24 disposals, the Giants, in this third term. 57-33. It's keeping things off at the moment. Also, half the tackles, 4-2. So they have got their hands on it. And they aren't tackling the Giants. It's a big gap in the game at the moment. Big reason why they're 18 points down.
0: And a big reason why they're just mid-table at the moment. This is just a... It's symptomatic of their year, just the lack of energy and consistency of play. They need that spark. They need to get the next goal and get some momentum.
1: Leaping Lecolier back in the ruck, trying to bring it down to Callahan. Follows up at ground level, but socketed away inadvertently straight to a blue bagger. Cripps now has it in the middle. He launches long. 2 one-on-ones ahead of the footy. Sam Taylor fists it down and breaks kindly for Harvey Thomas. And with poise, he finds Toby Green all alone on the halfback flank for the Giants. Just kicked the goal a moment ago. And he lowers the eyes, finds Lecolier on the logo on the broadcast side, and he tries to find Bedford. Wasn't on the same page. Bedford was going one way, and the kick went the other, and it turns into a lasso free kick for Harry Dean, who plays on quickly, brings it inboard. Not far enough for Walsh to be paid the mark. He's under pressure from Stringer. Handballs it back towards Dean. Nice little flick from Stringer. Found Gothard. He's hardly had a touch today, Phoenix, and he's bustled off the footy by Cripps, who got Walsh involved with the handball on the up. He goes long down the line, and the government thought he was out the back, but Allaire got him quickly, and the umpire says, give it to me.
7: So we'll have a ball up.
9: Harry.
7: Early stages third term, or middle stages third term. It's the Blues by 3 straight kicks. Mackay did well, brought it down. They sweat upon that. Clever by Angwin. Feeded by a handball to Daniels. Sneaks one inside to the wing. And Ollie Florent will cut it off. Looks up. Delivers a low bullet. And they've got it to half forward. Ison's the man. Goes further wide to Cottrell. Cottrell has to release the footy. Caught in a good tackle from Iden. Stone, the man.
0: He gets
7: out from behind. Can't get the turnover. Chipping ball back inside. The Giants get the numbers back. Callahan, Fonte, Himmelberg. They're all there. And Fonte will clean it up and just rappel for just a moment as he puts it on Bedford's chest. Western side, defensive 50.
0: Harry Dean just sitting down the line here.
1: And that's where it's headed, against Cadman. They both go up. Dean got a little hand on it, brought it to ground level. Strong work. Daniel shoulder to shoulder with Cowan, who comes again. Dives on it, though. He's gone here because Daniel's latched onto him, and that should be holding the ball. No! Isn't that dived on the footy and caught with it?
0: He chose to go to ground. He didn't actually take possession. It was pinned to him by Cowan, it looked like.
1: So the umpire balls it up instead. Allaire over the top of Cripps. Cornelio with clean hands. Fires a handball forward. Clever tap on by Stringer. Into the path of Bedford. Handball inboard to Cadman. Another handball to Connor Stone for a third goal in the game. And he's missed this time. Connor for a minor score. Brings the margin to 17 points. And there's a Carlton player down inside defensive 50, Jude.
10: He's with the trainer.
0: It looks like it's Harry Dean might be there, yeah. He's really slow to get up, yep.
1: So the Giants already missing a defender. Jaden Laverty off injured, and there's concern here for Harry
0: winded.
1: Dean. And just the wind knocked out of him, hopefully.
0: Just struggling to get the air and the oxygen into his lungs. We'll just see the Triple M Harvey Norman replay. Bedford gave the handball and just got him just straight down the middle, it looks like. He's coming off now.
7: Luffy, Bob Jane T-Mutz.
20: Yeah, Jude's absolutely right. He just copped the elbow right in the rib cage, and at the moment he's just struggling to get the air in. I reckon he'll have a couple of minutes break. He'll be straight back out there.
7: It's the Blues by 17 points as Florent gallops out of full back. Mackay, he did enough to be awarded the mark at half back.
0: Did well there, Harry, just presenting down the line.
7: So Walsh gets the drive by, spits it wide to Akers, centre wing. Akers now, broadcast wing, driving ball, a chance. Haywood can't take the mark. Ainsworth sweats upon it. Evans is there with a good tackle. Tries to kick the footy inside, forward 50. Cornelio goes back with a speculative handball towards Iden. Kemp with a good tackle. Carlton pressure rising here. Orange jumpers everywhere. It forces the one down the line, but it's going to come back because Harry Mackay is going to take the mark about 85 from home.
1: Yeah, good mark. It was going to go out for a lasso free kick anyway. He pumps it long. It'll drop about 25 from home. And off the hands, out the back, McGovern trying to keep it alive for teammates. The Giants have the numbers, though. Iden, close range handball to Callahan on his wrong side, checks back onto his left boot. As a result, it's a big up and under. Only just gets out of defensive 50. Daniels with an unrealistic attempt, gives up the free kick. 60 from home for Carlton. It goes the way of Jagger Smith. Is he called off from the early blitz, Jagger?
19: Yeah, first touch for the quarter. This will be number 15 for Jagger Smith.
1: So he tries to set it up. All Giants at the drop, though. Almost came off Lekalier's head there to the advantage of Frankie Evans. Socket towards goal. Tidied up by Sam Taylor. His handball missed the mark again. Coming the other way was Hayward. Spills across the boundary line. We'll get a forward 50 stoppage for the Blues.
0: And this is the pressure from the Blues. We see Finn Callahan dump kick out of defence. That's not in the game plan for the Giants. And this time, Sam Taylor grasping a handball because the pressure's been up from the Blues.

0: Emergency fist. Chera waits underneath it at half forward. Canelio spits a little kick back towards the centre of the ground. Cadman comes up to meet it, a little forward handball. Haynes did really well. He's had a good night as Nick Haynes. Cuts it off. A little handball. They've worked it to the western wing now. Phoenix Gothard with the foot. He slips over. Goes back to Engwin by a hand. Great smother. The Carlton pressure, terrific. Cottrell comes through. He's caught in a good tackle. Chera takes his turn. And that's high. Oh. So Chera loved his work. He put the snout and the trough speed in. He won the footy.
1: What a scrap it was for possession. And now they're bringing in more to Walsh and Smith and Florent. His handball over the top to Hewitt. Chips it inside forward 50 with a dart. Lace out to Kemp, who marks about 40 from home.
2: And that's been one of the big changes under Josh Fraser. Last four games, number one for scores, inside for forward 50. The Blues are just that ability to exit and go inboard and then hit a target.
1: One goal three today for Brody Kemp. Can he kick truly here and extend this margin out to 23 points? We're approaching three-quarter time, 7 minutes of game time remaining, and he's milking all of the clock possible to get his breath back. It's down to 3 seconds, so he gets into his routine now. It'll be a drop punch shot from about 40 out, almost directly in front. The kick on the way, and he's hooked it. It's only just a minor score. So it's 8-13-61, a lead of 18 points. Luffy for Bob Jane T-Marts.
3: Yeah, Harry Dean went off with the doctor down the race, but he only was down there for a couple of minutes, and he's back up. He's now sitting on the chair. He just had a couple of tablets, so they've done a quick assessment. I think he's right to go back on.
0: Bob Jane T-Marts, end of financial year. Price buster sale on now, bobjane.com.au. So the Giants try to work it towards the middle of the ground from halfback. Taylor has to wait underneath it. Akers came hard. He took a good mark. The broadcast side sweeps it wide to Iden on centre wing. Delivers up the ground. Whistle on play. What happened there?
2: Downfield on Frankie Evans.
0: So Evans and Iden having words as Hogan plays on Cadman. He jumped. Couldn't complete the mark. Haynes waits at the back. Quite often the engineer delivers a little forward, little loopy handball. Put Ison under the pump. Angwin's going to back it up. Clayton Oliver involved via hand. They work it to Fonte. Fonte, a flying shot at goal. And guess what? He's missed everything.
4: Red Zed Lending stats. Aaron Cadman, only the four touches. Got to give a shout-out to Harry Dean. I know he's off at the moment. He's had that matchup all day. Harry Dean's six touches and four intercepts, I should say, look pretty quiet, but he has had one hell of a game. Aaron Cadman, just the one behind to his name.
0: Ethan Meldrum, Red Zed Lending, loans for the self-employed, REDZED.com.
1: A little bit of kick to kick here. Newman in one back pocket to Harry Mackay in the other, and there's a rogue Sharon still inside the goal square. And now they kick that one away. Well done by the umpire as they find Haynes on the halfback flank. And he goes a little further down the line to Haywood. Just playing in the defensive half at the moment, helping out down back. Links up with Haynes on the outside, who runs around Lekalier and goes towards the 50-metre arc for the Blues. Byrne. Oh, friendly fire as he ran into McGovern. But he went again, Byrne. He's a hard nut, isn't he? But the Giants get it back in their possession. Another little feeble handball by Callahan over the top was partially smothered. He punches the next handball on the follow-up and turns over possession straight to Newman. And Jagger Smith with another up and under. Giants have the numbers. Iden takes the relieving intercept mark just inside defensive 50.
2: This is where they've got to generate some run from half-back and start using the footy.
0: An error-riddled affair at NG, but it's the Blues by 18 points. As we approach 22 minutes third term, as Lockie Whitfield gives it to Goddard. Western wing now, forward handball, brings Hogan to the footy, steps inside. He's about 55 from home. High ball, Cadman! This time, Aaron Cadman! Ethan just told us he hasn't had a big influence on the game, and he hasn't. But a chance now to get the Giants back to within two straight kicks.
4: Red Zed Lending stats, just his second mark. Harry Dean still off the ground as well. Has been for 7 minutes since he got winded. So Aaron Cadman, this will be his second touch. Nearly had a third as well. Starting to get off the chain. Starting to get involved a little bit on the Red Zeds.
0: Four goals, one last week. Aaron Cadman to the river end. He makes no mistake. Is this the spark for the home side? 7-7-49. They trail the Blues 8-13-61. Triple M Beacon Trade scoreboard.
1: good news, Carlton fans. Harry

0: ready to get back on through the interchange gates.
1: Yeah, he comes back on and takes up that matchup again, but they've capitalised on the intercept mark in the back half from Connor Iden initially, and he was just able to transfer and get the ball out in Finn Callahan, who kicks it wide and long, but they win that contest, and that's what it's about, generating some run, winning the next contest down the line. And once it got in Hogan's hands, he just put it to a dangerous spot, and Cadman had position to put his name on it. What did they kick from the back half, Heath?
2: Third goal from defensive 50, so three goals to the Giants from that source. No goals from the back half at all for Carlton, where they've kicked five goals from forward half turnover. So all of the game, Jude, depending on what the Giants can do in their back half.
0: Watching the Triple M Harvey Norman replays there. Cadman's mark, others expecting Harry Dean to be there perhaps to affect the spoil. No one really challenged Cadman. So the margin is back to two straight kicks. Important centre clearance. Hewitt, his handball, a hopeful one on the outside. Akers to make it work. Weaves his way through traffic, goes back to George Hewitt, and he can launch long. So Evans backing back with the flight. Gave away a free kick, surely. Umpire missed that one as the ball bounces towards Jagger Smith, who's tackled just inside forward 50. With the Blues holding on to a 12-point lead.
1: Akers comes in off the line there and breaks two tackles of the Giants there. Clayton Oliver has the first opportunity. You've got to execute that tackle.
3: The aforementioned Oliver from halfback towards the centre of the ground. Luckily, he couldn't gobble it up. Chera was clever. He gave it to Cottrell. High ball towards full forward again. Himmelberg. Evans hanging on. Himmelberg, good body position. He'll take the free kick at halfback. So the Giants a chance again to repel. 24 played, third term, and the run of Ash is supplied. A couple of bounces as he heads towards defensive 50. Not a great handball to Angwin, but he's forced to just dump it high up and under. If it gets to the back, there a chance. It does just that.
1: Oh, Pittner did very well.
3: Gives it to Haynes. Haynes with a low dart towards the middle of the ground. And it'll be a free kick to Carlton. Will it? No, play on's the call. Callahan gallops away.
0: Oliver to Daniels, wants to go back to Clary. And Oliver chips inside forward 50 with Whitfield drifting forward. Handball over the top, they're out. Green, and they're back within a goal. The Giants are finally getting a roll on. 8-7-55 to 8-13-61 on the Triple M Beacon Trade scoreboard. You saw this coming, Jude.
1: Yeah, it's certainly, we were talking about the fact they kicked 6 goals, 11 in the first half, Carlton. Had they put a few more goals on the board, maybe there was just a bit of separation between these teams, and you just know the Giants can get a run. They can get a run of 3, 4, 5 goals at different stages, and their confidence levels rise, and they're getting it from their back half. This time Lachie Ash gets some run and carry, and they get some overlap, and they cut through this Carlton outfit on the Triple M Harvey Norman replay.
3: So often the man in so far in 2026 has been Lachie Ash, starting to get more involved, Ethan.
2: Yeah, certainly is. Third highest ranked player for the Giants now. 19 disposals, 6 marks, 337 metres gained. Lead by 6 behinds at the moment, the Carlton Footy Club on the red sets. That's where the game's at.
3: For McDonald's and Ream Hot Water, we're back in the middle. Only one straight kick separate these two teams. Carlton go forward.
1: Good grab.
3: Ainsworth's the man. Gives it to Byrne. Byrne can go quickly. Left shoe. Probing ball. Taylor can't mark. Iden's back there to lend a hand. And that man, Ash, they use their hands one way, then the other. Hemmed in on the boundary line. Gets back now to help his big Briggsy. He's going to get run down. Has to release the footy. It's a clever kick. The Stringer got it over the back. Lecolier, can he bend down? He can. Stringer with the one mitt. Chera won't let go. He does now. He gets away from half back. Gives it to the Rolls Royce. Cornerstone lends a hand. Driving ball to Catman.
1: Down
3: marks at 60.
0: Gothard is the target. Has to wait a long time. Takes it on the chest. Great kick, Catman. And what number touch will this be on the red sets?
2: Aaron Cadman, sorry, on the red sets. Or Phoenix Goffard. Goffard's up to 6. Cadman now up to 6 as well. Took that mark on Harry Dean, so really starting to get his momentum rolling.
1: Goffard only had one touch in the first half.
2: This will be his first kick for the game. All 5 disposals have been handballs.
0: Just inside the boundary line, so he's got to open up the angle, go around the corner with a right foot snap to potentially level the scores. Goffard takes it on and has nailed it. We are level at NG Stadium. It's 3 goals in 3 minutes for the Giants to level it up. 9-7-61 to 8-13-61 on the Triple M Beacon Trade scoreboard.
1: Just this last 10-minute period, you can just see the dominance. They've started to get their hands on the footy around congested possession, and their ability to generate good looks inside 450. Just Stringer's strong through the hips there. He was able to break away from Chera, who had the opportunity to stop that momentum and tackle. And the missed tackles, it's so evident when coaches go back and review the game. If you miss that tackle, you get a chance, and then that opportunity goes forward, and Gothard started to get busy. The Giants need those high half forwards getting active.
0: We're seeing the goals against Carlton that you don't see when Wiedering is there. He's a big miss today.
2: Four in a row, the home side scores level at NG for McDonald's and Ream Hot Water. Triple M rocks footy. Shadows of three-quarter time as Carlton go forward via Walsh. Bouncing ball. Evans falls over. Stone and Akers. Stone should see it over. He does. And the crowd on the western side just applaud his work. Connor Stone got three so far this evening. 8-13 plays 9-7. Scores level after the Giants have kicked the last four goals.
1: Cripps and Callaghan. You've got Hewitt and Clayton Oliver at this stoppage.
2: Jude Bolton, thanks to Seabus this evening as Big Briggsy wins it, grabs it out of the ruck, hacks it forward, and Dean again, the man, wins the one-on-one against Cadman. Sticky Mitts just probes it to Hewitt via foot, and he in turn goes to the skipper to Cripps. Cripps lowers the eyes.
1: Terrific kick.
2: The low one to McGovern. McGovern at 55, wants to go corridor. Great kick. And he's found Walsh. Walsh marks 45 from home directly in front.
1: Remember the first turn, they were having all their shots wide this time. You can see McGovern just looks in, goes to a dangerous position, but there was a pocket of space for Sam Walsh to drop into. He gets a good look directly in front, 40 metres out.
2: Siren has sounded to end the third quarter and scores a level before this kick. Sam Walsh with it. He'll fire from about 42. Leans back. Drives it straight through the eye. Diddly diddle. And they come from all corners to celebrate with Sam Walsh. And they will lead it by 6 points at the final change. 9 goals, 13-67 Carlton. They lead the Giants 9-7-61. For McDonald's and Ream Hot Water, Triple M rocks football.
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18: Three-quarter time at NG Stadium, and we have a ball game. 10 minutes into that third term, the Blues led by as much as 24 points before the Giants found their mojo. Four goals in a row, got the scores back to level. A late goal to the Blues has them leading 9-13-67 to the Giants 9-7-61. Six-point margin at the final break. Ethan Meldrum with all the red zits.
2: Yeah, bit of a Carlton of old. It was 11 games since the start of last year, but they've led at half-time and lost. A bit of solace for them. They've won five final quarters in a row, so they've sort of flipped the script under Josh Fraser. Instead of being, you know, instead of conceding leads, they've mowed them back, so they've been good finishers as of late. Leading players on the ground, Sam Walsh, 28 with that goal. Paddy Cripps, 28 as well. George Hewitt, number one ranked for them with 22, 11 in that term. Whitfield, 24. Callaghan, 23, leading the way for the Giants.
3: Bob Jane, team Mads, Luffy.
19: A couple of quick injury updates. We just saw Harry Dean. He came off the ground. He had an elbow in the chest. Had a little bit of trouble breathing. He went back out there. Not the same for Jaden Laverde, though. He had some back issues in the second quarter. He lasted just 2.5 minutes in that third quarter. He came off right hamstring, heavily iced. He's done for the day.
1: I tell you what, Adam Kingsley just gave an all-time spray as well. He had the finger pointing. He's had the jugular, the veins popping out of the neck. They are absolutely ripe to get after at the moment. Carlton have just come out of the blocks and put enormous heat on, but there's danger when the Giants get through. Four goals won from just 9 entries in that third term. They were able to spark and get their run. Can they generate more to come over the top of Carlton?
18: It's been a rollercoaster year for them. They host, or they go to the MCG next week. The Giants to face the Hawks. So they're chasing their 7th win of the season. The Blues, as we know, are chasing 5 in a row for McDonald's. Ream Hot Water, Triple M Rocks footy. We're back in the middle. Daniels, Brent, around the body towards half forward. Cowan goes back. A little fumble, but he's got time to mop up the mess. Ooh. Sweeping hand pass wide towards the boundary line, western side. And Chera will see it over the line. We'll get a throw in. So who's going to stand up here? So often it falls to the glue guys, the leadership guys that hold teams together. So questions are about to be asked. It's Carlton by 6 points to begin this final term.
0: Briggs takes front position, but Pittenet brought it to ground level only as far as Oliver. Hacked out of there in midair by Briggs. Only travelled about 5 metres forward. Oliver lays a tackle on Pittenet, and the ball spills loose to Cripps. Handball back inboard. Picked off by Callaghan. He dropped it towards Oliver. They fashion an entry inside forward 50, but it bounces to the Blues. Handball out the back to Hayes, trying to bust through a tackle. His handball straight back to Oliver. And a banana on the run from Clary is out of bounds on the full. Doesn't register. And that was a big opportunity for the Giants to potentially level the scores again. They kicked 4 goals in a row at one stage in that third term to level the scores.
2: Yeah, game high lead on the Red Sox. 24 points to Carlton. They're two leading ball winners in the midfield, GWS, Callaghan and Oliver. 42 and 22% by foot.
18: So Newman tries to clear Cottrell. Clever hands. He was front and square to Hewitt and then in turn to Cow and blasts it towards half ball. Beautiful kick. Ainsworth, a little fumble. He's got time. Sweeps the handball wide to Will Haywood. He approaches 50, does Will. Wilbur goes long. Wilbur goes strong. Will Haywood! Oh, the Blues get an early one in this final term. They're 10-13-73. 3. They lead the Giants 9-7-61 on the Triple M Totally Workwear scoreboard.
1: He's quickly becoming a favourite for some of the Blues supporters. Just his energy and work rate, but he loves these types of moments, Will Hayward. Just his ability to hit the scoreboard. He's just got forward craft after the fumbled mark from Ainsworth. He was just able to find himself in a good space. He had Harry Mackay working back the goal, but lined it up from outside 50 on the Triple M Harvey Norman replay. A sensational goal.
2: Red Z Lending stats, 16 touches for Will Hayward, 7 marks, second goal, 28 goals now he's kicked against the Giants. Still that little bit of swan in there, Jude. That's 10 better than any other return against any other side, so he loves playing this mob.
0: Back in the middle, Walsh just tapped it to the advantage of Cripps, who fashioned a handball back to Pitternet. He was immediately tackled, ball coughed up. Umpire has a good long look at contact below the knees and says, nothing doing. Give it to me for another stoppage just beside the centre circles.
1: Both teams pushing players up around this stoppage just to create a little bit of extra congestion, even numbers either end.
0: So Briggs brought it back down. Hewitt latches onto it, hooks it across his body for McGovern. He's immediately tackled, but Himmelberg slipped off and McGovern got back up. Pokes a kick. Oh, into the corner. Spilt it. Should have taken the mark. Taylor takes it away for the Giants. It might be coming back. Kick only as far as Cowan, who pumps it back inside forward 50. Ash tracking down the loose footy. Gets it on the first bounce and kicks it down the line with the outside of the boot to find Cadman on a long searching lead.
18: So Cadman at left half back. He looks to probe up the line. He goes there now. And Daniels is the man. He takes a bounce. He's got time to chip it towards half forward. Briggs. Pitnett did really well, the big boy. Won it at half back. Went to Chera. He goes round the body towards centre wing. Western side. Camilio tracks the footy. He picks it up from the grass. Just got enough time. Sweeps the handball back to Iden. And they can reset the Giants here from centre wing, western side. Fonty with the footy now. Looks up. Takes off, driving ball towards half forward. They'll fly. No one can take the mark. Ball in the grass. Cowan's had a good start to this final turn. Uses Haynes. A little handball. They've got a little bit of time. Sweeps the handball wide. Newman in turn to Dean. Dean plods it up the line. Evans, oh, he couldn't complete the mark.
0: Fonty got a little hand and then it breaks for Carlton, and now they can continue forward progress. A slap of the arms, not called, as Taylor shot the arms on Mackay. And the Giants wind up with a free kick for holding the ball. And it's coming back over the park. With Cripps told he's the one who was in error.
1: It wasn't even a full executed tackle.
0: Free kick to Callahan and hands it off to Iden. Gets it inside forward 50. Hogan couldn't take the mark. Brown fashions a kick out in front of Toby Green. Banana on the run to the near side. Minor score. Brings the margin back to 11 in favour of the Blues.
18: Ambitious from Toby. He's got 3 this evening, the skipper.
1: The game's come alight after a really scratchy first half. It was not even an executed tackle. He just bumped him in the tackle.
0: But I suppose it was incorrect disposal.
18: So Florent. As Carlton advance to the western side, spits out the back to Callahan. That's dangerous. He approaches 60. He puts it inside. The kick again is errant. Hasn't had his best night, Finn Callahan.
1: It's 50.
18: Asked to stand was Toby. And this rule is frustrating a lot of players.
0: Toby. Should be 115 yard penalty.
18: Well, they're going to go and go quickly now as the box on continues at halfback. Hewitt with it. Gives it to Pitnett. Hewitt follows up with the 1-2. Tracks back. Georgie Boy puts it into the square. Holding on. No, said the umpire. They have had a howler tonight, the umpires. It's a minor score. As Carlton look to go further in front, they lead it by 12 points. 10-14-74. They lead the Giants 9-8-62.
1: The spot fires everywhere. There's confusion from the players and also in the stands as well.
0: Toby Green lost the plot and got away with it, really.
1: Exactly. He sort of just lashed out after giving away that 50-metre penalty.
0: So Connor Iden in the back pocket. Goes down the line. Cornelio turned around. Wasn't sure where the footy was. Chera found it. Took the mark. And he wants to send it back inside forward 50 quickly. Missed the target, bouncing ball, and Connor Stone tidies up. Punches a nice handball to Daniels. Allows Daniels to go inboard. They set up the tsunami. Clever fist by Ash. Didn't take possession. Found Oliver with that punch. And Callahan has to go backwards. Oliver follows up. Sockers it. Oh, big contest. coming the other way was Ainsworth, and he's on the end of a head clash, is it, with Oliver? No, he's back to his feet. They're both okay somehow.
1: Terrific contest. Both players just willing. We see the Triple M Harvey Norman replay. Both head in the hole. Crush.
0: Oh, that's going to be in the video. That's the way you attack the footy.
1: Yeah, shoulder to shoulder.
18: It's the Blues by 12 points. They go forward. Newman. So Newman will just hold it up towards half back. Just catch their breath. Get some oxygen in. Squirts it to Wilson. Wilson, true centre half back. He in turn goes to Walsh. So he waits. Wilson will get it back. The 1-2, drive by, puts it towards half forward, cleverly done Stone. Thomas Stone just marks in front of
1: Ainsworth.
18: Turnover ball, Cottrell will steal it, jabs it back inside 50. And Kemp takes the mark low down 45 from home.
1: Yeah, it's a poor kick from Stone. He looked inboard.
20: Ben, can you take it out, Ben?
1: And just the turnover kick.
20: Switch.
18: It's been a game riddled with errors, it really has.
1: But that's been the issue for Carlton all year, as they're ranked 17th for scores from intercepts, so hurting teams. They've been able to do it in this second half.
18: The voice of Jude Bolt, Triple M Seabus Super. Seabus Super, build your something the smart way. 1-4 for the evening, Brody Kemp. From 50, drives it towards the river end again. He's pulled it wide. It's 1-5, I think, on the red zits. For Brody Kemp, 10-15-75 Carlton. They lead the Giants 9-8-62, 8 minutes final turn.
1: They keep leaving the door ajar at the moment, Carlton.
0: Wouldn't be too many one goal five efforts this year, Heath.
21: Oh, let's have a dig.
18: on the spot.
0: Himmelberg launches.
1: Question without notice.
0: On kicking duty, finds Callum Brown. He wanted to hit the ground running, but he holds up with Ison on the mark, and eventually he takes him on and goes down the line. Nice looking kick to the advantage of Hogan. The Blues just backed off. Let Jesse come down with it. He's got options. And he pulls it towards the little man, Harvey Thomas. Ball to be won. Who's this getting forward? Sam Taylor in nosebleed territory. And it showed. Holding the ball against Big Sam, who's kicked two goals in his career. What's he doing up there?
18: I tell you what, Nick Haynes has had some big moments tonight.
1: He's had some goal-saving moments.
18: So Carlton, they explore the western side. Cornelio and Akers. Ball gets to the back and out of play. We'll have a ball in centre wing.
21: Red Z landing stats. Giants are 2-0 when Sam Taylor kicks a goal, so maybe they're onto something. I can do you one worse. There's a man out there with a worse record than 1-5 so far this season. He's on the Harvey Norman at the moment. Toby Green, 27 touches, 0 goals, 5 earlier in the year against the Swans.
18: So they throw it in. Neutral ball, centre wing comes to Smith. He just pops it toward Ison at half forward. The big fist comes. Akers can't keep it in. We'll get a ball in. Bob James, T. Martin, Luffy.
19: Boys, keeping an eye on Sam Taylor. Yep. He keeps, every time he runs, he does a stretch on his hamstring. And he just went to that contest not looking 100%. He's now come off the ground. He's going to get it checked.
18: And don't forget, Bob James, T. Martin's end of financial year. Price buster sale on now, bobjane.com.au.
1: He missed the first 12 rounds with that hamstring that he did in the Origin match as well, Sam Taylor.
0: The free kick goes to Briggs with Pitnet all over him. He hands it off to Ash, who wants to go into the corridor. Drops it about 45 from home. Thomas picks up the scraps, goes backwards via hands to Bedford. He tries to bust through the tackle, and he did, just in time. Works it wide to Daniels, goes back to Cornelio on his left foot. He drops it about 30 from home. Towering intercept mark attempted by Cowan. He spilt it late, tidied up by Dirksen, who was cool in a crisis. Now Jack and Smith. Haynes under enormous pressure, squeezed the kick between two Giants and found its intended target. Cottrell bangs it out of there, and he should find Ainsworth all alone on centre wing, and he does.
18: They explore to the eastern side, the Blues. Ainsworth just holds it up. They worked it cleverly to centre wing.
1: Good composure here, just to take a little bit of the sting out of the game.
18: So Ainsworth up the line. Connor Iden comes hard. Kemp wins it at the back. A little forward handball. The big boy Pitnet's there. Ison courts. He lacked a little bit of awareness on that situation. Cadman got him. Sorry, Connor Stone got him. And the Giants win it back at half-back. Eastern side gives it to Ash. Ash, it's bold. It's adventurous as he advances up the middle of the ground. Oliver involved, a little forward handball, and Bedford can go quickly.
0: He chips it to the advantage of Brown, who marks 49 metres out. And his teammates are saying, you've got it in your locker. Go back and have the kick.
1: Yeah, he's got the distance. Callum Brown. He's just got to take his time here. His team needs him to go back and execute. It's going to be a long kick from about 55 metres.
0: Accurate too throughout his career. 73 goals, 32 coming into today. The margin stands at 13 points. He could just about halve that with a sensational kick here from about 54 out. It's drop punch style. He launches. He's trying to steer this one home. It's a minor score. The margin is back to two straight kicks.
1: Good to see Sam Taylor coming back on the ground. Give a relief for Giants fans.
0: What about you set Ethan a challenge on the stats for relevancy and he immediately comes back with a Toby Green stat? That's why he's the best in the business.
18: I'll start listening in a minute. Sorry, Smitty.
2: As Wilson brings it in from fullback, they advance to the western side. Ball gets over the back. They win it again. The Blues via the skipper and Cripps. He's had a good night. Just squirts a little one towards Smith. Back to Evans on centre wing. And he's picked out Ison. Ison's at 30. Ison's at 50. A little dabbing ball. He wants McGovern to come at him. He does hard. Cottrell's the man. Can he ice it? Yes, he can! Oh, if you don't mind. The build-up was anything but perfect. But Cottrell ices it. That's a beautiful kick. 11-15-81 now the Blues. They lead the Giants 9-9-63. 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
1: Kicks his second for the night. Cottrell, after coming back into the lineup for this game, Ison didn't need to really play on the youngster. He just probably whilst on, got under a bit of pressure, but put it to a really dangerous position. And then the Blues just went to work on the Triple M Harvey Norman replay.
0: Score involvements for Ben Ainsworth. He's just a classy contributor. He handed it off to Cottrell. Saw him in a better position there. He kicked the early goal around the corner. He just makes things happen. He's a will-o'-the-wisp type character.
21: Yeah, 15 touches, but 8 score involvements for Ben Ainsworth. Second most of any player on the ground on the Reds. Just looking at the scores from defensive 50, it was 4-0. The Giants' way up to three-quarter time. 2-0 in this last quarter. Carlton's way. Real Uno reverse style there, Jude.
0: Callahan almost dragged off it, but the Giants cough it up again. Jagger Smith getting his hands on the footy again. Found McGovern. Akers pulls it across his body, only as far as Ash, who showed dash to set up the Giants' most recent goal. He takes the game on again to Callahan inside the corridor. Callahan getting after it at ground level after dropping the mark. And Cripps all over it. Umpire says holding the ball after the mighty Finn dived on the footy. Jagger Smith takes that free kick. How's he going? Red Zed's final term. Jagger.
21: Red Zed, 24 disposals now. Went a little bit quiet across quarters two and three after 10 to quarter time. 10 contested as well. 5 clearances.
18: Eastern half forward was Hewitt. And he backtracks a little bit to Akers. So they can just take a breath. Akers comes lateral to Walsh. Right on the Toyota logo. Eastern side, just asking for players to move, move. Ollie Florent does. He comes back into the corridor and hits him on the chest. So Florent now gallops through the centre circles and transfers to the western side to his old buddy Newman. Newman now, 55. He's on a prodigious left foot. He hooks it back. No one can take the mark. Holding. Free kick going to
0: Harry
18: Mackay. You're a better man than I because I didn't see it in the marking contest, but Mackay will take the free kick, 35 out directly in front, River End.
1: It was a clever kick from Nick Newman. He didn't blaze away after just a bit of a slower build-up from Carlton, just owning a bit of the time and moments. But they put it to where Harry Mackay was, and he received the free kick about 35 metres out directly in front.
18: This will make it very difficult for the home side. Margin stands at 18. Mackay loves it! Extend the margin to 24 points. 12-15-87, the visitors. They lead the home side 9-9-63. 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
1: Oh, Josh Fraser's building something here. You can see the energy in the crowd. It's a big contingent of Carlton supporters have travelled to NG Stadium this afternoon and this evening. And there's excitement about what they're putting out there. They can absolutely feel a wild card appearance.
18: Big fan of the wild card, ain't you, Speedy?
0: Well, they shape as the real wild card at the moment, the Blues. They're going to be level on points with a team in the wildcard position. If they finish this off, they're well on their way. They lead by 24 again.
21: Yeah, live ladder at the moment. We are doing the live ladder for Carlton fans, particularly St Kilda, Giants, Carlton and North, all on 24 premiership points as it stands.
0: Callaghan with the clearance. It bounces inside forward 50. Dirksen out points. Jesse Hogan picks it up at ground level and finds Hewitt. Great work. Wade Dirksen, who couldn't get a crack at it in 4 years with the Giants. And it means something extra special to him today to play a starring role down back with no Wiedering. Hewitt takes on the man on the mark and goes towards Alier and Harry. And Mackay broke even. Himmelberg got after it. Slapped it to Whitfield. Takes the game on. It's a risky kick. It bounces in the centre square. Carlton latch onto it. Cripps finds Walsh. He's got options over the top. Finds Kemp. Only one man inside forward 50. Took too long. Kemp just got on the boot. Found Mackay again. Brody Kemp just in the nick of time. Found Big H.
1: He looked like he was going to be gobbled up with the tackle. But just the presence of mind to check the kick and pull it back towards Harry Mackay. And the Blues have just lifted in this final term.
0: Well, it was kept quiet all day until the last couple of minutes up forward. Harry Mackay with a chance for two goals. And this one might be a dagger for the Giants. The lead is 24. Mackay dropped punt. He's got it! Oh, has he? It wobbled late. A reverse swing hit the post just as they were starting to party on Lygon Street.
1: It's been their prime movers through the middle, though. Hewitt's been super this final term as well. But Walsh and Cripps.
18: So Himmelberg just dab it to Fonte in the western pocket, and Fonte chooses the eastern side. Explores the other avenues. Has about five bounces. That's five now. Gallops away. Drives the ball wide. Errant kick again. Lasso.
0: He ran about 25 after the last bounce, too.
18: Carlton free kick, eastern side, centre wing. Nick Haynes, the man.
1: Just the Bronx cheer as well from the Carlton fans.
18: They just need to control the footy here, Carlton. 25 points to the good as they advance to half forward. Akers has been good too. Gathers the footy. Ball and all tackle from Thomas. Ball out of play. Will away to throw in. 12-16 the Blues. They lead the Giants 9-9-63 as Akers just rolls that right shoulder in a little bit of pain. Luffy will keep us abreast of that. So if you've just joined us, Laverty was a late out. He was out of that third term from the hamstring injury. That hasn't helped the home side tonight, but the Carlton have been too good thus far. The Giants now via Callaghan gallop away, crosses centre wing, drives, probing kick, Hogan! Well, probably one of the rare times he's outpointed Dirksen, and Hogan marks 30 out directly in front.
1: Yeah, terrific grab from Jesse Hogan. It's been hardly sighted all day.
0: Sam. Starting to get some run, Jude. We've seen Fonte and Ash. There's still some hope here.
1: They've just got to generate some momentum, absolutely.
18: Where there's hope, there's a chance. So Hogan now, an important kick. 40 out directly in front. He's butchered it. It's a minor score. We are back to an even four goals. 24 points to the good of the Blues. 12-16, 88 Carlton. They lead the Giants 9-10-64.
0: 5.5 minutes of game time remain as Carlton just chip it around down back, and they've got another option, Cowan in the left back pocket if Newman wants to go there, and I think he will. He's just teasing Gothard and Whitfield. The Carlton can afford to do this, just chew clock at the moment with that 24-point lead.
1: Yeah, own a few minutes of the clock.
0: Cowan eventually kicks long down the line. Alier favoured by the kick. Up he goes. Tries to juggle it. Won't be paid the mark. Carlton got a little touch in there, said the umpire. So he quickly handballed into stride for Oliver. Slips through the hands of Hewitt. It breaks for Toby Green. His handball forward was affected by the tackle. And Carlton take it away again. Cottrell punches it towards Mackay. Off hands. They're out the back here. McGovern. It bounces for him. He wants a teammate to present down the line. They weren't there too far for the kick, so he goes backwards to Mackay on centre wing.
1: Yeah, he had one-on-one inside forward 50, Eisen and also Himmelberg, but he just knew it. Rather than putting it on the young fella's head, just go backwards.
18: So Mackay probes towards forward 50. Big fist comes. Himmelberg over the top. Angwin front and square. Kemp's got him.
5: That's right.
18: And we'll have a ball up at forward 50. So Carlton in control at the moment. Comes to Smith front and square. He delivers towards Eisen. Eisen can't mark. Getting back was Whitfield. One way then the other. Thomas involved. Fonty's there by hand. He'll use Iden. Iden can just dab it wide. He does. And Callaghan can take the mark.
0: Goes to Bedford. Gets out of defensive 50. Squares it towards the broadcast side for Oliver, who chips it over the top to Canelio. Carlton just holding them up here. Clock is ticking away very much in their favour with that four-goal lead. Daniels comes inboard, back to Oliver. And he's found a target, but he missed it. He had Gothard all alone. A little shank favoured Haynes. And how much is the former Giants intel helping the Blues today, do you think, with the likes of Haynes and Dirksen and company?
1: Yeah, there's a lot of ex-Giants out there. And they bring a bit of intel about how to man up on certain players and what their strengths are. But this has been a terrific performance from Carlton.
18: Mackay's had some good moments too when it mattered, hasn't he? The big man. So they share it across halfback, Western side. Newman back to Mackay. Just chewing the clock down. We approach 3 minutes to go.
1: You think of those games in the early stages of the year where they got overrun, where they looked almost unbeatable, and then they just find a way to lose. They're now winning these games.
18: So they're shooting for five in a row, as we know, and Mackay's going to find Haywood. So Haywood, again, is in no rush to move the footy on. Asked to move the footy on now from the umpire. Looks up from centre wing. He'll drive it towards the boundary line at half forward. Ball gets to the back and out of play. We'll have a throw in forward 50 for the Blues broadcast side. 12-16-88, the Blues. They lead the Giants 9-10-64.
0: And Josh Fraser still doesn't want the gig full time.
1: I think it's... That seat must be starting to just gel and mould around him, surely.
0: Pisted forward by Briggs. First to it. Here's McGovern. He overran it, though. Giving Cadman a chance, then dragged back under by McGovern. The umpire says, give it to me.
1: There's green shoots everywhere. You look at Jagger Smith's game today. He's up to 25 disposals. And Dirksen in the back half as well.
0: Cripps trying to get it out of there. Oliver all over here, but this will suit Carlton. They fritted away a four-goal lead in the third term, but they re-established it here in the final quarter. And they've got West Coast coming up next week at Marvel, don't forget. Carlton trying to get back to 50-50 after a 1-8 start under Michael Voss. They cop it up here. Chera turned it over to Daniels, who goes to a 3-on-2 in favour of the Blues. Tied it up at ground level. Haynes goes backwards to Harry Dean. A big up and under. And the bodywork of Florent allowed Carlton to kill the contest and get it across the boundary line.
18: So they've done enough, you think, the Blues. They're going to post their fifth win in succession. 12-16-88. They lead the Giants 9-10-64. The questions are going to come for the Giants. Their roller coaster season continues. They throw it back in. Fonty at the back. Callahan's there. Can't release the footy. Going low was Gothard. Was he caught high? I think he was. He'll get a shot at goal from about 45.
1: At least he started to inject himself into the game, though, Gothard. You can only a young player. Brings a lot of energy, but was hardly sighted in that first half.
18: He just hasn't had the opportunities tonight, has he? Kicked a couple last week in Phoenix. The young boy down on the Murray. He kicks towards the city end, and he misses too. So the one behind margin stands at 23 points. Triple M Tony Workwear scoreboard.
0: Well, the caretaker coach, Josh Fraser, says he hasn't been looking at the ladder one little bit, but Blues fans are, and they're excited about what they are seeing here. Could they be the team of destiny?
21: They're 12th on the live ladder at the moment, Speedy. You mentioned they've got West Coast next week at Marvel Stadium. They've got Richmond the week after that. Remember when Michael Voss was sacked? They were 1-8. They were only kept off the bottom of the ladder by percentage. They had a good percentage at that point. They were 16th on the live ladder. They have to be heavy favourites to make it 6 and then 7 wins in a row. 7-0 under Josh Fraser, with West Coast and Richmond to come. If they pull those two off, that'd be remarkable.
0: And Wiedering should return next week to solidify the defensive unit. that has kept the Giants relatively quiet. They're stuck on nine goals. Ball in dispute on centre wing. Picked up by Walsh. Fires a handball back to Hewitt. He put Wilson under the pump. Haynes caught high. And the umpire says holding the ball. That's the second time.
19: Obviously, four umpires out there.
0: Free kick to Bedford. Oh, now Daniels is caught. That should be the same decision. And here's Billy Wilson getting pats on the head from everyone. The man bun nearly came loose.
1: But I love the energy. We've seen that when someone's done a great job. They've got over, got around each other. Billy Wilson this time. Terrific work.
18: So, Wilson, we count down. We're inside the last minute now. This has been a terrific victory on the road for the Blues. Ash at the back. Centre wing. Cripps sort of tries to sheepdog him and keep him in board. He doesn't. Ash goes with a spiral. A long probing ball. The Blues win it again and they'll clear to the outer side.
0: Well, the horns will be tooting on Lygon Street, Jude. The lid might be off.
5: Put a line.
0: Carlton are going to win again. Kick goes down the line, and Hewitt, with no one to go to, just buys a little time. Then he sees Mackay breaking. Kick was partially smothered. Mackay follows up, though, lays a tackle. These efforts that just weren't there at the start of the year in the third and fourth quarters are there for Carlton.
1: And that's the thing, Speedy. You're seeing these efforts, and it's a consistency. They should have been four or five goals up at halftime. They left the door ajar, but they've come back again when they were tested by the Giants team.
0: The Triple M Totally Workwear scoreboard makes for pretty reading for Blues fans. 12-16-88 to 9-11-65. And we're ticking down the final seconds here. Is there one last goal to put the cherry on top? Ainsworth caught by Bedford. Umpire says, give it to me. And the clock freezes with 7 seconds left.
5: Thanks, Mark.
1: And from a Giants perspective, it's just a bitterly disappointing effort. Once again, just looked unsettled all day.
0: And Akers on the siren. Launches towards goal, and it's out on the full, but it doesn't matter. Five in a row under Josh Fraser for Carlton, and they're within touching distance at the top 10.

0: Oh, sensational. They had to lift again. They got tested. And these are the moments where this young side at times has just fallen short early on in the year. The Halverson, Michael Voss moves on. Josh Fraser's taken the helm and they're playing with confidence. They're playing with a bit of speed on the ball and testing sides out. They asked questions of the Giants. And once they started to execute better, we talked about how scratchy some of the efforts were and execution with ball and they started to deliver and hit the scoreboard.
1: So the wins under Fraser. They beat the Western Bulldogs by 12 points. They smashed Port Adelaide by 34. They upset Geelong in a cliffhanger by 4 points. Knock off Essendon when they weren't at their best. They held on by 5. And they come to Sydney and beat the Giants by 23.
0: And there's a new benchmark for their effort. And that's what's got to be. It just, that's all Carlton supporters want. Be competitive. Make us proud week in, week out. And that's what they're bringing under Josh Fraser at the moment.
1: Both of these teams with 6-8 records now. Who's more likely to play finals on this evidence?
0: Oh, the evidence and green shoots are Carlton. It's too inconsistent for the Giants at the moment.
1: Let's hear from the captain with Lynchy. Here's Paddy.
2: It's special because you know, you got the next start of plane trip home to get around each other. But I just thought the way we started the game really well with our intensity. And then I think the biggest moment was probably, end of the third quarter when they came. I thought Walsh's leadership to kick that goal was huge on three-quarter time. And then we just steadied and played a really good last quarter. So it's just, we talked about keep building identity and, keep stacking good games together. And we're able to do that tonight.
3: It would have been frustrating at times because you missed or you generated plenty of opportunities but missed your opportunity in front of goal.
2: Yeah, one of the things we've really focused on is just don't get consumed by errors or mistakes, knowing that the game's imperfect and we stay connected and, we defend well, we put pressure on, then we'll keep getting our looks. So, we know that the boys will keep executing in front of goal. Sometimes you miss them, that's okay, but we don't want to let that frustrate us.
3: You said at the start of the game your pressure was up and that was evident. Tell us, what was the main plan when you look at GWS? What do you have to take away from them?
2: Oh, they're... Yeah, if you let them have it on their own terms, they'll absolutely punish us. So, good to put pressure on the ball. And, they're a team that really starts it up out of their back half and try and slingshots around you. So, I thought we defended really well. I thought our backs were really assertive and were able to come forward. And, there's some, we've got a lot of young players in this team. And, for us to keep giving them confidence and wins like this keeps fueling their belief as well, not only individually, but as a team. So, huge win for us.
3: You speak about those young players, and maybe you look at your back line with Wieters out of the side, you think, well, maybe a bit of inexperience down there. You must be wrapped with the way they stood up.
2: Yeah, huge. I thought Dirks was massive. It was a big game for him. This is his old club. So, Hainsey, the old vet, he just gets it done. I'm going to miss a few, but Harry Dean, he's an absolute star. So, I'm sure Wieters will be listening at home. He might have to come back to the twos. Big fella, but... we can't wait to get him back. He's a special player, Big Waiters.
3: And that midfield battle, I mean, they probably just edged you on as far as clearances and hitting the scoreboard, but that dominance you had out of centre bounce in the third quarter must have been pleasing.
2: Yeah, that's we probably got touch up a bit last week, but it's probably one of our biggest one woods is our contest work around the ball. And when you got guys like Jagger and that coming through, Benny Ainsworth, we can absorb and get it to those guys. They can get on the outside and Walshy. So, yeah, good all-round win. Like I said, mate, flying under Melbourne now, but this is the best part of footy. You get the change and see the song and spend some time together.
1: Yes, thanks to Fox Footy. Alistair Lynch with Paddy Cripps there, just stirring up Jacob Wiedering, who will return next week to the Triple MVP Award with Jude Bolt.
0: Oh, certainly, just a turn to the Blues. It was a wonderful effort. I thought Sam Walsh was brilliant. I gave him one vote, 34 disposals and a goal today. I gave two votes to George Hewitt, 30 disposals, 11 score involvements and one goal. And three votes I gave to Paddy Cripps, 34 disposals, 16 contested possessions. He was just outstanding. I just thought he was terrific from the get-go. His ability to have 7 clearances and just set his teammates up and just led from the front.
1: Thank you, Jude. Thank you, Eve, for your company today.
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1: 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The Blues celebrating 5 on the bounce. It'll be Snapper and Luffy after the break. 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
25: Full time at NG Stadium and a commanding win by the visitors, Carlton. They notch their fifth win in a row, 12-16-88. They defeat the Giants 9-11-65. Brad Seymour, Troy Luff, Ethan Meldrum down in the victorious rooms. Very happy rooms down here. Lots of families, of course, around. The odd celebrity as they gather around for the song. Luffy's just making his way over inside the circle. Nilly just shaking hands with people, just asking if they remember the 90s and how his long hair was fluffing around. They're circling up now. It's a very happy rooms, as you can imagine. We stand by for the song.

0: They celebrate in style down here. Carlton very happy, as we mentioned. That's five on the trot under Josh Fraser. Luffy, what are you spotted?
1: What a great touch it is. Matthew Cottrell got the harmonica out, and it sounded a little bit like Billy Joel's Piano Man on the harmonica before. Harry Mackay, he just went shh, got everyone to be quiet, all the rooms, all the supporters, all the family went quiet, and the harmonica comes out.
0: A remarkable win down here. If you're just joining us, Carlton 5 on the trot. They win by 23 points at NG Stadium. They led by as much as 24 points. That was at the 10-minute mark of the third term before the Giants dragged four back to get the scores level, and then they would run away with it in the final term. 23-point winners at game's end. For McDonald's and Rim Hot Water, Triple M rocks footy. Brad Seymour with you alongside the 155-game ex-Swan, Troy Luff. Luffy, your observations to date.
1: Well, the first half, I really think Carlton had the better of the Giants. They were better at getting inside their forward 50. They were getting a lot more from their forwards. The Giants, in the way of Cadman, Hogan, Stringer, they just weren't doing enough. The defenders for the Blues were so good. Having Harry Dean on Cadman gave him a bath. Even having the younger guy, Dirksen, playing on Jesse Hogan. Now, the confidence to give a young guy that role, that just shows what Josh Fraser's done.
0: Nick Hayes is on his way over. He's just spotted someone, a family, I think, mum in the crowd. So she gets a cuddle and a kiss. And as the players all celebrate with their families, quarter time, it was the Giants by 5 points. And then Carlton, they led it by 11 at the main break, 6 points at three-quarter time to run out 23-point winners. We stand by for Nick Haynes, Luffy.
1: And what a great test of character it was for the Blues today. The Giants matched them. They levelled just before three-quarter time. The Blues got the last goal. What we've seen in the past is Carlton would falter and fall and lose. It didn't happen today, and it hasn't happened the last 5 or 6 weeks under Josh Fraser.
0: We spoke in the box, Ethan Meldrum, as you walk in to join us in relation to leadership.

0: featuring pretty heavily in the Triple MVP votes, as Jude Bolton just said, three votes he got. That game-high lead was brought out to 24 points, brought back basically level early in that fourth quarter, and then another four-goal run. Carlton have been notorious under Michael Voss, conceding a lot of five-goal sort of streaks. Nearly did it today, conceded four goals in a row from early in that third quarter to three-quarter time. So it's been an old habit of theirs. They didn't do it today. Remember, they've lost 11 games on the Red Zeds since the start of last year, leading at halftime and losing. They threatened to do it again today, but didn't. Paddy Critchley's 34 disposals, 33 I should say, was really influential. Sam Walsh was the one who had 34. George Hewitt, 30. Just mega midfield numbers. And it could have been more. 12 goals, 16 in the end. 23 shots at goal from turnover. Jude was saying they've had their problems from turnover. Yep. The Carlton Footy Club, the ranked second last leading into today, of course, with their form being 1-8 at one point this season. But 23 shots on goal from turnover, 8 goals, 15 in the end. Massive number. Could have been a bigger win in the end. It was 23 points. Could have been 5-6 goals had they kicked straight. So a lot more scoring shots, a lot more look snapper.
1: Oh, I know you're a data man. You're a numbers man, Ethan. But their persistent, their fierce commitment at the footy was noteworthy. Nick Haynes is just going to join us now. Nick, congratulations on a well-earned victory. 5 in a row. How are you feeling at the moment?
2: Yeah, really good. Obviously had the bye, had 4 in a row, then you can either come out sluggish or come out firing after the bye. And I thought we played a four-quarter performance, and you know it's a big game against the old mob. So I'm ecstatic.
1: How are you feeling during the week? The emotions just a little bit weird coming up against the old mob again?
2: Not really. I feels like I've been at Carlton for years now, and played them last year, played them in a pragger game. So it's just another game for us. It was a big game though. Obviously where we both are on the ladder. We're climbing up the ladder and they're just trying to hang in there. So it was a big game for us and a big game for them. So it showed a bit of real maturity in the group to be able to hold on in that fourth quarter. And I'm just really proud of the boys.
1: And the modern game requires you to review pretty hard the next week or the preceding week in relation to that. So what have been the things that have jumped off the coach or out of the coach's mouth in relation to what you've been doing better in the last 5 weeks?
2: It's pretty boring, but it's back to the basics of footy. The pressure for four quarters, fundamentals of the game, and being a good teammate and playing for your teammate and doing your role. So we're doing that in patches at the start of the year, but not being able to do that for four quarters. So to be able to do that for four quarters mostly, probably not against Essendon, but most of the last 5 weeks, are really pleasing for this group, especially how young some of the boys that are coming in.
3: And not only the performance has changed since round 9, change of coach, it must be just the mood around the place, the whole attitude of all the players. How has that changed from, you know, 0 to round 9 and previous year?
2: Well, to be honest, the mood around the club hasn't changed too much in the locker room. So credit to the coaching staff all year. When we're losing at the start of the year, the mood and energy of the club was really positive. So I think that's why we were able to turn it around really quickly. So there's no magic wand that happened, but the mood and the coaching staff and the leaders have really led well during that tough time, and that's led to the middle of the year.
3: And some of the younger players, so you look at Harry Dean, did a great job on Cadman today. Jagger Smith also did well. And putting Dirksen on someone like Jesse Hogan, there's a lot of confidence Josh Fraser must have in these young guys.
2: Yeah, they're a great talent, those kids, and to be able to perform for four quarters of AFL footy in a big game like a final stop game like that, it's huge for their development, and really proud of those boys, especially Dirksen, who I was at the Giants with and didn't get opportunity to play an AFL game at the Giants. So I'm just so happy for him that, well, five games in, he's been able to take his scalp like Jesse Hogan. So I'm really proud of him.
1: Games, as you know and well aware, won by certain moments, some bigger moments than others in certain areas. But throughout the day, Cripps, again, your skipper. I mean, the boys up in the box gave him 3 votes, along with Walsh. Georgie Hewitt, again, big contributors. The leaders really stood up. Yourself?
2: Yeah, they've been amazing for us in the last 5 weeks. To be able to lead the club on and off the field. And Trooper's just been amazing. And when you see him just bulldoze in the midfield, gives the other players so much more confidence to do their thing. So he's our spiritual leader, at least from the front. And he's a bloody good player.
1: Yeah, you're a good man. We appreciate you. You had a great night tonight, so personally. So thanks very much for your time on Triple M Footy, Nick.
2: Appreciate it.
1: Good man. That's Nick Haynes joining us. Very happy rooms down here, Luffy. We've got to get to the McDelivery well played moment. Tonight's McDelivery moment happened in the 13th minute of the final term. I think it was Cottrell's second goal, and here's how we called it on Triple M Footy. They win it again, the Blues, by the skipper and Cripps. He's had a good

0: night. Just squirts a little one towards Smith, back to Evans on centre wing, and he's picked out Eisen. Eisen's at 50. A little dabbing ball. He wants McGovern to come at him. He does hard. Cottrell's the man. Can he ice it? Yes, he can! Oh, if you don't mind.
1: There it was. We thank Maccas and Ream Hot Water for their support throughout the year, Luffy.
2: Just a couple of round the grounds, as we heard earlier. The Adelaide Crows, 17-point winners against the Demons. A cracking game down there early on. Next week, tough for the Giants. Up against the Hawks down at the MCG. Carlton, they've got an easier game up against the Eagles. So at the moment, the two sides are level pegging. But all of a sudden next week, Carlton win, they're up. But they have to be now prepared for the bottom four of the finals.
1: The bottom four of the finals.
2: The top ten, if you want to call it. I just call it the bottom four of the finals.
1: This whole new wild card thing, Luffy, are you a fan of that?
2: Absolutely not.
1: Why is that?
2: I just think it's a way of making a little bit of extra money, having another couple of games of football on. I think you've got the top eight teams. That's it. Now, what happens if the 10th team all of a sudden gets into the top eight and they knock a couple of teams off? It's not the way it should be. You don't have 10 finalists out of 18 teams.
1: All right, they celebrate with gusto down here. Still the Carlton players with their families. What a terrific win. Eth, I turn to you. We're going to the MCG next.
3: Yeah, straight after this, the triple MCG, Collingwood v Port Adelaide, of course. Port Adelaide, so many close losses this year, so many by under a goal. Collingwood need a win as well to get into that wildcard mix that Carlton now find themselves in. Call team for that one, Barry Denner, people's caller, Brian Taylor looking after that one for us, Lee Montagna on specials, Daisy Thomas on specials, Pete Hooley, number one statistician in the country, Ash Chua as well on that game as well. So huge call team for a huge game.
1: Are you the number one in Sydney?
3: Right now, physically, yes, until I fly out.
1: All right, we're getting the wind-up down here. Lots of families in the rooms, packed rooms here at Energy Stadium, as you would expect, as the Blues run out 23-point winners.
2: Such a good over down here, isn't it?
1: The Giants.
2: It's so good.
1: We have got to say goodbye, Luffy. It has been a tremendous night if you're a Blues fan. They win five on the trot, as we mentioned. We are heading to the MCG next. Collingwood, Port Adelaide, as we say goodnight. What a game it was for McDonald's. Rim Hot Water. You betcha. Triple M rocks football.
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It's one, two, three, take my hand and come with me, because you look so fine that I really wanna make you mine. 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
21: Good morning, I'm Lee Jollo. Anthony Albanese has confirmed the fuel excise cut will be extended for another month and through to the start of August. But the 32 cents per litre discount will be halved to 16, meaning the average tank of fuel could rise by around 10 bucks from July. While the PM has assured us there's plenty of fuel to go round.
22: Since February, securing nearly 800 million litres of diesel, 155 million litres of jet fuel.
21: Experts are warning Australia's wildlife could face serious risks after a deadly strain of bird flu was detected in wild seabirds in Western Australia. Overseas, a train driver has died and 9 people remain in a critical condition after 2 passenger trains collided in the UK. More than 80 people were treated in hospital after one London-bound commuter train crashed into the back of another. And a heatwave is sweeping across much of Europe, prompting emergency meetings and nationwide warnings. Parts of France are forecast to reach a record 40 degrees.
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21: Precious premiership points for the Dogs overnight, snatching a 1-point win against the Sea Eagles. Skipper Stephen Crichton was the hero with a golden point goal. Coach Cameron Seraldo says it's a reward for the effort.
24: Really happy for our guys. They've been working really hard lately and you know, it might not have been a pretty win, but that's our style of game. It's just sort of, I think the boys enjoy those style of games and nice tight contest and it was awesome to get the result in the end.
21: Other winners yesterday, the Titans over the Panthers and the Dolphins against the West Tigers.
25: Arrive alive. Drive to the conditions. Stay alert. 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
17: Today on the Central Coast, mostly fine with a top of 19 tonight, down to 9, and tomorrow, mostly fine with a high of 18. 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
2: Central Coast's average unleaded price today is around $167 a litre, while some servos are selling it as low as $155. The average for diesel sits around $189. 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
6: Morning, folks. Well, shaping up very nicely indeed down here on the Central Coast beaches today. Lots of blue sky, heading for top of 20 degrees. Wind at the moment offshore, they'll swing southwest at lunchtime, south-southeast throughout the arvo, and we've got around about 1 metre of fresh south-southeast swell for the board riders. For the swimmers, all beaches safe and clean. Water temp sparkling at 18 degrees. We've got a low tide half metre coming up at 7:30. This is Tess McKenna with the Triple M Beach.
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whistle-blowing love is dead. Welcome, swallows, dip and swing. 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

There's this future burning bright. The past is holding on so tight.

0: This is Triple M's Almost Acoustic Sunday. We're back to the music right after this. Follow investigative journalist Richard Barker as he investigates one of Australia's most hardline Pentecostal churches. 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
1: Coastal roads are moving well right now, including the Esplanades at Terrigal and Etalong. Main road through Tookley and Noraville to the Pacific Highway roundabout is looking good. Good run on the Triple M1 through Palmdale and Kangiangi. Travel time there currently 7 minutes and no delays around most of the bays, including Horsfield, Fagans and Woiwoi. 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Terms apply. That's the latest traffic on the Central Coast 107.7 Triple M.
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15: Hello, I'm Lee Jollo. The federal government has announced an extension to its fuel excise, but it'll be reduced from 32 cents a litre to 16 on July 1. That'll mean the cost of a 65 litre fuel tank will rise by about $11. State and territory governments will decide on their contribution to the fuel excise rebate at National Cabinet on Monday. Tests are underway to see if bird flu has spread in Australia. It's after the first confirmed case in a seabird found in WA yesterday. While Federal Agriculture Minister Julie Collins is playing down the impact of the virus on the poultry industry.
16: We have been carefully preparing for this event for a long time.
15: Overseas, Iran has closed the Strait of Hormuz again after claiming the US and Israel have violated a truce agreement. It's after continued Israeli strikes in Lebanon, which have killed 16 people. And much of Western Europe is facing a severe heatwave that could break records. With temps forecast to hit 40 degrees, national warnings are in place across France, Germany and Italy.
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15: The Sea Eagles have gone down to the Dogs after a Stephen Crichton Golden Point field goal, dropping them outside the top four. Coach Kieran Foran says the loss wasn't for lack of effort.
18: I was over the moon with the effort. I thought the overall intent to our defence was, you know, we came here wanting to do that and we did that. I just thought we didn't execute at our best tonight.
15: Earlier yesterday, the Titans shocked competition leaders Penrith on the Gold Coast with a thrilling 19-18 victory, while the Dolphins were too good for the West Tigers.
19: Humans are social creatures and we need connection to feel good. Make sure to check in on your mates. A quick chat can change more than you think.
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It's Triple M, just less loud.

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0: We've been playing till our fingers bleed. 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
1: Up and going electric, baby. 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
2: Morning, Coasties. Good run to most beaches. Approaches to Terrigal, Avoca and McMasters are moving well. Delays in Bado Bay, though, due to ongoing bridge works on Rushby Street. Smooth run on Scenic Drive from San Remo to Doyleson. And the Triple M1 at Sparks Road is clear. South to Mooney Mooney Creek and north to Morisset. 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That's the latest traffic on the Central Coast 107.7 Triple M.
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23: Hello, I'm Lee Jollo.
0: The federal government has extended its fuel excise into July, but halving it to 16 cents a litre. It'll then taper off altogether from the 2nd of August. Petrol prices have dropped in recent weeks over hopes the war in the Middle East will soon wrap up. US President J.D. Vance is on his way to Switzerland for peace talks with Iran.
12: I don't really understand these things. I've never been particularly into diplomatic protocols. My attitude is let's get on the ground and actually fix these problems.
0: There are questions over how successful the talks will be, though, after Iran again closed the Strait of Hormuz. It's after Israeli attacks in Lebanon killed at least 16 people on Saturday. Still overseas, and Bolivia's president has declared a state of emergency across the country after more than 6 weeks of protests and road blockades. Protesting over the costs of fuel, groups have cut key roads, stranding trucks and choking supplies of food, fuel and medicines to many areas. And a homicide investigation is underway after a man was shot dead at Ascot Vale in Melbourne's north overnight.
14: Still driving with that chip in your windscreen? 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
0: The Bulldogs' finals hopes are alive after a Stephen Crichton golden point field goal. Coach Cameron Seraldo says the changes to Matt Burton's role paid dividends.
23: You know, we had our sort of mid-season catch-up and, you know, talking to Burto about, you know, what can make him as consistent as he possibly can be, and we narrowed it down to a couple of areas, and I thought Burto was brilliant tonight. He was brilliant. We trained this for 2 weeks over the bye.
0: Earlier yesterday, the Titans shocked the competition leaders Penrith on the Gold Coast with a thrilling 19-18 victory.
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26: Today on the Central Coast, mostly fine with a top of 19 tonight, down to 9, and tomorrow, mostly fine with a high of 18. 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
1: Lou and Judge.
2: It is your weekend edition of Lou and Judge. Dr. Chris Brown filling in while Judge's away having a kid. And we've got a massive first hour. We're going to test Lou's emotional intelligence. We're going to play a game called Say the Thing, where we try and call a random business and get them to say a particular phrase. But we are going to kick off. We're talking kids and the craziest things they say. Getting owned by children. That is coming up for you. Your weekend edition of Lou and Judge with Dr. Chris Brown here on Triple M.

0: It's Lou and Jarch on your weekend with Dr. Chris Brown. And Lou, you've been doing some digging online.
1: I'm chronically online. Yeah. So I scroll a fair bit because I live on my own, you know, on the couch with my stuffed koalas.
2: But you're also chronically clucky. So if you are online, you're probably going to be getting served kid stuff.
1: Yes, exactly. My friend Violet has a baby called Austin, and you've been here 2 weeks, and I don't stop talking about him.
2: Barely mentioned him. There was a baby in the studio yesterday. Yeah. We barely saw you for the show.
1: I know. So, yeah, so sometimes I'll get, you know, like cute little kids or whatever, but this one was kind of different, and it made me giggle. So it was family out fishing, and the mum's obviously had enough, and the son and the dad are like, this is awesome, you know?
2: Yeah.
1: We're having so much fun here. Yeah. She's like, get me off this boat. So there's a bit of audio. So if you can't hear that, he says, we're trying to fish. We don't rush you out of Hermes, you don't rush us out of fishing. So he's like, you know, like the mum wants to go shopping, she's going into Chanel, she's going wherever she wants, and they're probably sitting on the, well, I like to call it the boyfriend chair, where it's you just see the male sitting down. So he's like, we don't rush you out of Hermes. So the little kid's being dragged along shopping. And I just thought, he just owned her. When did you get owned by a kid?
2: I just love the fact that, like, kids are always watching. They're listening and they just piece it together, don't they? And they just 100%. Know. And they come out with some of the bluntest stuff you'll ever, ever hear. And you're like, sometimes you're like, yeah, fair enough.
1: Yeah.
2: And you get properly owned.
1: I actually, this is mean. I didn't mean to own him, but I was young. I was probably like 5. And I was on the bus with my mum. And I said to a larger male, I said, look, mummy, that man's pregnant. And like that obviously would have probably ruined his day. Very cruel of me.
2: Yeah.
1: He wasn't pregnant, if you're wondering. He's not a seahorse.
2: It's not. Again, good animal reference.
1: Thank you.
2: When I was a kid, my dad, also a vet, used to look after a lot of koalas, and he'd go off and go and help koalas often, and koalas get a lot of chlamydia.
1: Yes.
2: And one day Dad had a sore eye after seeing the koalas. So I went to school the next day and just joined the dots in my head and just decided to tell people that Dad had a sore eye because he got chlamydia from a koala.
3: No.
1: Then your dad gets a call being like, what's going on here?
2: Yeah, what's Graham been up to?
3: Yeah. You want to be skipping that next parent-teacher interview, don't you?
2: True. So I owned him there.
1: Can you, just asking, I know you get a lot of animal questions, but just while we're on the topic, can you, from hugging koalas when you get the photos with them, get chlamydia?
2: That'd really impact tourist numbers. No, you can't. So they have a different kind of chlamydia to what we have.
1: What humans get.
2: Yeah.
1: Okay, because I went to get a photo with a koala up in Queensland, because you can't hold them in New South Wales.
2: Yeah.
1: And I asked for two, well, I paid for two photos. So they were like, next. I was like, I actually paid.

0: for two. Yeah. So I got to hold two different koalas.
1: And what, 1 month later you had chlamydia?
0: That's exactly where it was going.
2: It all makes sense.
1: And was it koala one or koala two?
0: I'm unsure. We'll have to call the zoo.
1: A terrible spin-off of Bananas and Pajamas.
0: Yeah.
2: When did you get owned by a kid?
3: Triple M's Lou and

0: Lou and Jarch for your weekend, and we want to know, when did you get owned by a kid?
1: Yeah, because there was a family fishing trip, and the young kid said this to the mother.
2: I'm trying to fish. We don't rush you out of areas, you don't rush us out of fishing
1: So he says, we're trying to fish. You don't rush us out of we don't rush you out of Hermes, you don't rush us out of fishing.
3: The most remarkable thing is the fact you've translated that, because that is so hard to understand what he says.
1: Oh, I could tell as soon as I heard it. I know that word too well. I've been in that shop a dangerous amount of times.
3: But truly owned. Yeah. And that's what we want. Yeah. When have you been owned?
1: Dale, talk to us. When did you get owned by a kid?
4: Oh, well, it wasn't me, guys. It was my daughter-in-law.
1: Yeah.
3: What happened?
4: Sitting out the front at their place, I was staying there in my bus, and my two grandkids used to come out and sit with me in the afternoon. And one of the grandkids said to me, "Mummy doesn't want you living here anymore." And I went, "Oh, really?" Anyway, she went out to check the mail, the mother, and I said, "Oh, so you don't want me living here anymore, eh?" And she goes, "No, I do." And I went, "Oh, okay." Well, this kid was 5 years old, and she goes, "You're a liar, Mummy."
1: Oh, full beef coming out because of the daughter.
4: Yeah. So she got hammered, mate. Hammered.
3: Was there any truth to it? Was she acting as the little intermediary here, or was it?
4: No. Well, the stuff that comes out of kids' mouths, I tell you.
3: They say the darndest things,
5: they
3: Dale.
5: They sure do.
1: Yeah. Thanks, Dale.
3: Angie.
6: Yes. Hello.
1: What happened?
6: This lady, it was me that did it when I was about 5.
3: Good.
6: But this lady used to come around like nearly every day, and Mum couldn't get rid of her. She'd stay for like the whole day. And one day there was a knock at the door, and Mum must have been in the bathroom or something. I opened the door and I said, "My mummy said you give her the shits." And I shut the door in her face.
1: Did she ever come back?
6: Nope.
1: Amazing.
3: One way to deal with it.
1: You got to do the job. Your mum didn't even have to do anything. That's awesome, Angie.
3: Your pocket money got a raise that week. Yeah. That's right, Angie.
1: Mark, what happened?
7: I was with my wife and my little practical joke, a 60-year-old ranger, walking through the local shopping centre in the food court, and he pants me and caught my boxes as well. So, meat and veg out in front of everybody.
3: Wow, the mixed grill in the food court.
7: Yeah,
3: wow.
1: That's amazing, Mark.
7: It was terrible.
1: Did he get in trouble, or do you have to just kind of laugh?
7: I had to laugh it off because I've done it to him. So.
1: Exactly.
3: He learned from the best, Mark.
1: Yeah, thanks, Mark. Last one, John, what happened? When did you get owned by a kid?
8: Hey, it wasn't me. It was my friend Josie and my goddaughter Jen. Jen met this guy, Jocko, and he had a goatee beard, and it had like dark hair but grey hairs in it as well.
3: Yeah.
8: And Jen just looked up at him and said, "My mum's got hairs like that around her fufu."
3: Oh.
1: Oh, the

0: I love how nervous you look.
1: I really don't like this game.
0: Oh, I know. I can tell.
1: Yeah. We haven't played it in a while. Jarch is way better at it than I am, and he's still away, which is not ideal. So it's pretty much a challenge. You get given a word or a phrase. We dial a number. And you need to get the person who answers the phone to say the thing. So we call like businesses. So we've done a aquatic centre.
0: Yep.
1: And Jarch had to say hole in one.
0: Good.
1: He got that.
0: Wow, that's tricky.
1: I did a handyman and I tried to get him to say on the same page.
0: How did that go?
1: I said it worked. Cody, our producer, said it was a no.
0: A lot of shaky there.
1: Yeah. I didn't get under the weather with Lash and Beauty. Jarch didn't get out of the blue with pet groomers. Then I didn't get piece of cake for the tattoo parlor.
0: Yeah,
1: so like it's hard.
0: It's hard, and they're rogue phrases,
1: I know.
0: Right? So that's I guess that's the whole idea here.
1: Yeah,
0: but you're going to show me how it's done because you're experienced in this.
1: I'm experienced, but not in a good way. So the phrase that I've got to get them to say today is well done.
0: Okay, I mean it's a very common phrase.
1: Yeah.
0: Yep.
1: And I'm calling a vet.
0: No, you can't call. You can't call vets.
1: Well, I have to because. Because
0: I'm here.
1: Yeah.
0: This will be problematic for me.
1: Exactly. That's why I'm doing it. That's why I picked it.
0: I may know these people.
1: Exactly. Right. Hopefully you do.
2: All right. As we call your colleagues, Chris. Here we go, Lou.
1: Hello. How are you?
3: Good. How are you?
1: I'm really good. My pup isn't too good though.
3: Oh, okay. I can help.
1: He's sort of limping around. He's got a bit of a sore paw. I think. Potentially from all the tricks he's been doing. So I've taught him how to jump.
3: Okay.
1: Which that's quite clever, don't you think?
3: To jump?
1: Yeah.
3: Yeah. Onto like the couch or?
1: Yeah, yeah. Like he's not jumping off a building or anything.
3: Oh, okay.
1: And then I'll get him to high five. So that's if I congratulate him, I might say, such a good job. Or
3: yeah.
1: What else would I say to congratulate him? Woo, he's done it.
3: Yeah.
1: Yeah. And then he's also been high-fiving. So you think that maybe could have hurt his paw?
3: Okay. What was the pet's name? Have you been here before?
1: No, I haven't been here before. His name's Tim. He's a corgi.
3: Okay.
1: Yeah.
3: And how old is?
1: He's three.
3: How old? 3 years old?
1: Yep. And, yeah, so he's pretty clever. Like, I clap for him a lot. He's my clever little guy. And every time he does it, I go, go you, sort of encouraging words. Like, what would you say to your pet if they, had a high five?
3: Oh, definitely. Say good boy, good job.
1: Yeah.
3: Just encouraging, positive affirmations pretty much.
1: Yeah. Yeah. And what's the other one? It's like a type of steak as well. That's a good affirmation. You go, what is that? I've had a brain fart. It's not good boy. It's like, hang on, it's like a medium rare, but then you also get your steak.
3: Well done.
1: Yes! Yes! Well done! It's well done!
2: She's done it.
1: Oh, my God, I've done it!
2: Well done to you.
0: Yeah, well done. I mean, it's not a hard phrase to say, but...
1: Yeah, but I got him there!
0: Wow. Are there rules against leading the witness? I mean, spelling out the word.
1: I let him in. I was like, it's a type of steak. It's, it's not medium rare. It's... Bang!
0: You stuck with him.
1: Yes!
0: You basically held his hand there. He has probably never heard of a corgi injuring its paw, doing a high five.
1: Yeah, or jumping off the couch.
0: Or jumping.
2: Or called Tim.
1: Yeah. It's your turn next. I'm making you do it. Yeah, and you're calling a vet as well.
0: It was funny when you were doing it.
1: Now it's your turn.
0: This is like, this violates my veterinary code. Mm-mm. This is...
1: Mm-mm. Your turn next.
0: You want me to essentially prank call a vet hospital?
1: Yeah. Your turn next.
2: The code will be violated next. It is Lou and Jarch with Chris Brown on Triple M.
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0: Brian Jarch with Dr. Chris Brown for your weekend, and right now, we're doing this.
1: Say the thing!
2: Wow. I just completed Say the Thing.
0: And you did it well.
2: I'm really proud of myself because I think that might be my first time ever doing it. So pretty much it's a challenge. You get given a word or a phrase and we dial a number and you've got to get the person who answers to say the thing.
0: Yep.
2: So today is well done is the phrase.
0: Yep.
2: And we're calling vets.
0: Yes, we are.
2: Which is, you're going to be able to talk to them a bit more with the lingo though, or are you going to play dumb?
0: I'm going to play dumb.
2: Okay.
0: I'm going to try to be as far away from a fellow vet and therefore violate every bit of trust that I have in this profession.
2: Yep.
0: I'm going to try to I'm just going to be a man of the people here.
2: Okay.
0: I'm like
2: I told you, it's nerve-wracking. Yeah.
0: Okay.
3: They also might get starstruck with you. You're a huge deal in the vet community.
2: They might know your voice.
0: They might think a lot less of me after this.
3: All right. Here we go. We're putting in the call.
4: Good afternoon.
0: Hi. My name's Tim. I bring little Luna into you.
4: Yes, how can I help?
0: Yeah, look, I've just got home. Little Luna's been out with the dog walker earlier today, just in one of the neighbourhood parks, I believe, and she's walked into the lounge room and she's had a vomit. So I just wanted to know whether I should bring her in to see you. She's brought up what looks like meat. I haven't fed her meat this morning, so I can only assume that she got the meat in the park with the walker. The walker's saying they haven't seen her eat anything. But is it a problem? The meat looks cooked. I mean, it's not raw or, you know, I guess you'd say like rare or even medium rare. It's more sort of like a grey. I mean, how would you describe that? It's like more of like a meat that looks more
4: oiled almost.
0: And then more cooked. Just, you know, when you go, sorry, I've got a mental blank, but you know when you go to a restaurant.
4: I know what you mean, mince and stuff, when it gets cooked and it goes that weird grey colour before it goes brown.
0: It's not medium rare. It's not even medium. It's the next stage.
4: Yeah.
0: Like.
4: How is she otherwise?
0: Look, she's okay. Her behaviour hasn't changed too much. You know, we've sort of, you know, I try to. The dog walker, you know, he does his best, but between you and me, he's not great.
4: Is the dog off the lead?
0: Yeah, I believe so. And I've told him not to do that. But Luna does what Luna wants. I'm just at a bit of a loss because if it's raw meat, it's obviously there's a risk of poisoning. But if the meat is not raw and I'm trying to get the phrase. What am I trying to say here? Sorry, I'm a bit flustered because of the stain on the rug.
4: A bit worried about getting salmonella or something from eating raw meat.
0: Yes. Exactly. Or whether there's been a baiting or anything like that. But I can't see anything else in the meat. And the meat. You know, it's not medium. It's not medium well. It's more sort of. The grey, like really cooked meat. You know, when you go to a restaurant, you order this steak.
4: Someone's probably dropped it from their lunch, maybe.
0: Yeah.
4: If she's clinically well and she's only had the one vomit, I would probably monitor her for now. But I will have a quick chat with the vet if you would like me to.
0: Yes, that would be.
4: Clinically, she hasn't changed at all. She's fine. She just had the one vom.
0: Just the one. I mean, quite a spectacular one.
4: Yep. Cool. Give me 2 seconds.
0: Sure.
5: Thank you for holding. Please continue to stay on the line.
6: I don't know if she's coming back.
0: Well, she might.
6: Oh, I feel like that could be it.
0: No. She might have just worked out
2: not.
0: The key words.
2: You're out. No win for you, Dr. Harsh, Chris Brown. I'm taking the title of doctor.
0: It's the prize.
2: Dr. LDD.
0: LDD.
2: For the rest of the show.
0: LDD, we'll see you now.
2: Thank you.

0: Lou and Judge with Dr. Chris Brown for your weekend. Louisa, I think it's time to put you to the test once more.
1: My brain is already pooped.
0: Is that a big hour?
2: But I see you as being someone who's quite emotionally intelligent.
1: I am actually quite emotionally intelligent.
2: You are a woman of the world.
1: Yeah, I'll be able to tell if you're sad, happy, angry.
2: No, but
1: you know,
2: you are quite good. Like you good eye contact. I feel like you're a good reader of emotions, and you can tell if I've had obviously an interesting day like today. You're right onto that.
1: Yeah,
2: emotionally intelligent. Perhaps. I mean, you did walk straight past me in the foyer of Triple M this morning.
1: I wasn't helping you out.
2: Didn't help me in my time of distress. Moment of need.
0: When you spilt your trail mix. You just took a photo and hopped in the lift.
1: I thought, from my emotional intelligence, I thought this is something Chris needs to get through on his own.
0: Resilience.
2: So I thought to sort of maybe potentially build on that emotional intelligence or just check in with where it's at, I might give you a few emotions that have rather... Yeah, they're emotions that you would have felt at different points. You probably just didn't know what they meant, and what the name of them was.
1: Okay.
2: So, I want to see if you can work out from the name what exactly the emotion is. Are you ready?
1: I'm ready.
2: Okay. Chrysalism. What's chrysalism?
1: Disliking the name Chris.
2: Oh, geez, harsh. This is what I mean. This is what I mean, Nick. I mean, you know, it's an answer, sure, but it's also a little bit of a dig.
1: Yeah.
2: It's not that.
1: Or having a weird obsession with the name Chris.
0: There we go.
2: Well, that's true. Yeah. That's not it. Okay. You might be surprised to know. Chrysalism is the comforting sense of peace that comes from being warm and safe indoors while a storm rages outside.
1: I love that
2: it's
1: feeling.
2: It's a nice feeling.
1: When I'm lying in bed with my three stuffed koalas and I'm in my pajamas, my eye mask on, I'm all rugged up and it's raining.
2: Yeah.
1: Heaven.
2: During You versus Lou, I have reverse chrysalism, where there's a storm raging inside and I wish I was comfortable and safe outside.
1: That is fair enough.
2: Yeah. Rubitosis. What do you reckon rubitosis is?
1: Rubitosis is...
2: I reckon you experience rubitosis regularly, especially during certain segments on this show.
0: Yeah.
1: Rubitosis is like having like a brain fart, forgetting words.
2: It's not bad. It is certainly a self-awareness thing. Rubitosis, something to do with your heart.
1: Heart palpitations.
2: Well, it's similar.
1: Thinking you're having a stroke.
2: No. That's
1: hypochondriac.
2: That's more along the lines of what you experience every day.
1: Yeah.
2: No, it's not that. Rubitosis is the strange awareness of your own heartbeat when everything is quiet and every thump of your heart is impossible to ignore.
1: Oh.
2: You would have had rheumatosis.
1: Fair few times.
2: Here's one that might relate to you. Monocopsis. You reckon monocopsis is?
1: Phobia of weird textures of food.
2: It's not that. When you walk into a room, you might... experience monocopsis. If you were
1: walk
2: to come
1: into a room, everyone's laughing at you when you walk into the room.
2: If you went to the Logies, you might experience monocopsis.
1: Too many people around, too much small talk.
2: It's pretty good. Monocopsis is the lingering feeling that you do not quite belong, even when surrounded by people who seem to fit in effortlessly.
1: Okay. So me at the Logies does not fit in. Perfect. Okay. That was really cruel, Chris. Got it.
2: Anecdosh.
0: Here we go.
2: Anecdosh.
1: The sensation of loving like a certain feeling of material in your hands. I'm very creative.
2: Yeah, you are.
1: See.
2: Yeah. Which is potentially emotional intelligence.
1: Yeah.
2: It's a breadth of life experience. It's not that, though. It's to do with sense of identity.
1: Not feeling
2: work-life
1: you belong.
2: Balance.
1: Not feeling
2: balance.
1: That you belong where you work or in your friend group or in your family.
2: I wonder if you have experienced anecdosh quite regularly because you work very hard. You're always podcasting. You're always broadcasting. Anecdosh is when a small part of your life...
1: What's it called when you, they call it burnout?
2: Similar. Oh. It's when a small part of your life starts feeling like it somehow represents your entire identity or existence.
1: Yeah, I'm constantly going, I just edited another two podcasts.
2: Yeah.
1: Yep. I'm not saving the world, you know, get over it, Louisa.
0: Mm. I mean, that's none from four.
2: Yeah.
0: To be honest.
1: But at least my ideas were really creative.
2: Yeah.
1: You know, like I could have just gone, a colour.
2: Was this a test of creativity or was it a test of emotional intelligence?
1: I'm going to take it as a win. Do and judge.
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4: Looks like the coast is mostly clear, including roads approaching Terrigal and New Minor. Wamberal is the exception, though, with ongoing roadworks on the Central Coast Highway. In Lissaro, the Pacific Highway flowing nicely to and from the Ridgeway. Good run on the Triple M1 between Palmdale and Cowga. Travel time currently 12 minutes. Roads around Chitaway Bay and Berkeley Vale are doing okay. Snow time at Hunter Valley Gardens is snow much fun. Build a snowman, ride the giant ice toboggan and more. Starts June 27. Tickets at hvg.com.au. That's the latest traffic on the Central Coast 107.7 Triple M.
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15: Hello, I'm Lee Jollo. The relief at the petrol pump will continue in July, but the fuel excise will be halved to 16 cents a litre. Prime Minister Anthony Albanese says an extra month of discounted fuel will help manage demand at service stations before tapering off entirely. It means a 65-litre fuel tank will increase by about $11 from early next month. Testing is underway to determine whether bird flu has spread in Australia after a seabird was found with the virus in WA. Experts are already warning that if it spreads, it could have dire consequences for some of Australia's most loved native species, including the sea lion and Tasmanian devil. Overseas, US Vice President J.D. Vance is attempting to negotiate a peace deal with Iran in Switzerland today.
16: But they want to do a delicate dance. The Qataris and the Pakistanis want to make sure that we do this in the right way. So I'm trying to be respectful.
15: And authorities in the United Kingdom are investigating a deadly crash between two trains in central England that left one person dead and dozens injured.
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15: Precious premiership points for the Dogs overnight, snatching a one-point win against the Sea Eagles. Skipper Stephen Crichton was the hero with a golden point goal. Coach Cameron Seraldo says it's a reward for the effort.
18: Really happy for our guys. They've been working really hard lately, and you know, it might not have been a pretty win, but that's our style of game. It's just sort of, I think the boys enjoy those style of games, and nice tight contest, and it was awesome to get the result in the end.
15: Other winners yesterday, the Titans over the Panthers and the Dolphins against the West Tigers.
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20: Today on the Central Coast, mostly fine with a top of 19. Tonight, down to 9. And tomorrow, mostly fine with a high of 18. 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
3: It is your weekend edition of Lou and Judge with Dr. Chris Brown filling in. We've had so much fun with you over the last couple of weeks. We're going to play a game of Unpack Your Dad coming up for you shortly. And a story that you have, Chris, of your time in Hong Kong and why you just can't return. It is pretty insane. We will get to that for you very shortly. But next up, we're talking dad jokes. It's the weekend edition of Lou and Judge with Dr. Chris Brown.

0: It's Lou and Judge with Dr. Chris Brown for your weekend. And Brownie, you've got some good news for all the dads listening.
1: Now, we're talking before about ways to, improve your health.
2: Yep.
1: Yours is rapidly deteriorating.
2: I think it's a tickle from just being busy and talking so much.
1: Yeah. That's always going to
2: happen. It's my job, but even after the microphones go off, this little voice of mine
1: does not stop. No,
2: this little light of mine, I'm gonna let it shine.
1: Let it shine.
2: This little light of mine, I'm gonna let it shine.
1: See, it's this kind of stuff that's leading to the throat thing.
2: Let it shine.
1: I get it. Yeah, I mean that's gonna,
3: the quicker it goes, it's gonna hurt, as far as I'm concerned.
1: It's gonna hurt anyone. But there's a story in the Washington Post about something that can be good for your health.
2: Okay.
1: And it's a surprise. It turns out dad jokes are good for you.
2: Oh, my God. Are you big on dad jokes?
1: I reckon the greatest insult whenever you tell a joke is someone to go, oh, great dad joke. You're going to be a great dad one day with a joke like that. I'm always like, oh, that hurts.
2: See, Judge tells some pretty good dad jokes.
1: Yeah.
2: And he's quite good at them. But then he sort of sometimes starts to repeat the same dad jokes over and over, and I'm like, I've heard that one. You can't pull the wool over my eyes.
1: Yeah, and like, you got to wear it as a badge of honour, I guess. It's a certain kind of humour. But
2: have you got like a token joke that you tell?
1: Oh, I try to keep it fresh.
2: Yeah, just ask me.
1: I mean, would have been a good time for me to tell a joke then.
2: Yeah.
1: What's yours?
2: No, you say knock knock to me.
1: Okay, knock knock.
2: Oh no.
1: No, I think.
2: Oh, hang on. Do I?
3: Oh God.
2: Knock knock.

0: Who's there?
1: Knock, knock.
2: Justin.
1: Justin? Who?
2: Justin, time for us to do this radio show.
3: Oh, very, very good.
1: Well, contrary to that joke, they believe other dad jokes. Pepperton University, they say that shared laughter may help strengthen father-child and probably mother-child bonds if it's a mum joke because, get this, they encourage creativity and kindness.
2: Oh.
1: Wow, like proving that like not all medicine tastes good or feels good, but it's good for you.
2: What do they teach at the Jalapeno Den University? Oh. Spice and badness?
1: Very good. Pepperton. Yeah, okay. All right.
2: It was a reach, maybe.
3: It is. Reach, yeah. When we say kindness, are we saying kindness because you're being generous in laughing at the joke?
1: Yeah, you're tolerating.
3: Yeah, okay.
2: So you sort of go, ha, ha, ha, fake laugh.
1: Yeah, yeah. It's all of that.
2: Just, interesting. Do you know what sparked my brain from this?
1: What?
2: No jokes, but we haven't played this segment yet.
1: No.
2: Unpack your dad.
1: I love the sound of it.
2: Yeah, so we get a caller on the line. They tell us their dad's name, only their dad's name. We know nothing else about them, and we have to unpack them, you know. Come up with what sort of what they like, their job, what they look like, everything.
1: I love it.
2: Do you want to play?
1: Yeah,
2: we'll play it next.
1: I'm actually a dream analyzer in my spare time as well, so this is going to sit perfectly.
2: Perfect.
1: I like to manifest. I like to kind of really imagine who we're dealing with here.
2: Okay.
1: I am so up for this.
0: Good. Triple M's Lewin.

0: It's the weekend edition of Lou and Jarch. And Dr. Chris Brown, you're taking on this.
1: Unpack, baby, unpack.
2: You're dead.
3: Yes.
2: Sorry.
0: Right on cue.
2: Now, I'm going to go first just to sort of show you the rope. So we get given a name from a caller, and that's all we know, their father's name, and then we unpack them.
3: Join the dots based around the name and basically create the personality.
2: Yep. Yep. All right. Sarah, hello.
4: Hi there, how are you?
2: Good, thank you, Sarah. What's your dad's name?
4: My dad's name is Howard.
2: Oh, Howard. Howard, Howard, Howard.
0: What's about Howard?
2: He's a heavy BB drinker, old Howard. That's what we know. He knows he loves his way around the pub, and he loves his way around his man cave. He's got a dartboard, pool table, about six different fridges in there. He's slightly balding, wears glasses sometimes if he's reading the paper. He's a carpenter, but he's ready to retire, old Howard. He's had enough of the tools. And you know what, Sarah? You're obviously the favourite. You're Howard's little darling. He's got a couple of tattoos, but he tries to cover them up now, you know, with the long sleeves. But back in the day, by God, Howard was a heartthrob. he loves Breaking Bad, one of his favourite TV series. To his friends and family, he's Howie, Hazza, Howdini. Old Howard is loved by all. How'd I do?
5: Look, not great. You did get four things that were okay. He's absolutely loved by all. He is, very, and he does go by Howie. And of course, I'm the favourite.
2: Yep, okay, good. Yep, that's a win.
5: If he had a tool in his hand, he would be in strife, and we all would be.
2: Is he an accountant?
5: No, he was a teacher. He's retired now.
2: Oh, so I got that right.
5: Yeah, absolutely does not have a tattoo. Very clean cut and not a drinker.
2: Oh, okay. We'll change that from carpenter to teacher.
5: Maybe in his early days, he did tell me a story where he was in a grand final, absolutely, got wasted and people stepped over him in the doorway. So maybe we can give you that one.
2: Okay.
0: Oh, there we go.
2: Thank you, Sarah.
0: Well done.
2: Say hello to Howard for me.
0: You've basically written the Howard story.
2: Exactly. Life.
0: Doesn't need to write his autobiography because you just did it.
2: I did it. Who have we got next? Tara.
0: Hey, Tara.
6: Hey, guys.
0: Hey, how are you?
6: Yeah, really well. How are you?
0: Look, I'm excited, nervous, but I'm excited because I believe... Am I having a crack at...
2: This is your turn.
0: Your dad, Tara. All right. Yeah.
2: What's your dad's name, Tara?
6: Bert.
2: Surely you've got Bert.
0: Bert.
2: Okay.
0: Tara, let me tell you about Bert. And listen along, Lou. You might enjoy this. Bert dreamed up a good life for himself. He was a legend at the footy club. But highest he ever got to was second grade. He's always telling that story about that grand final and that goal that he kicked. But did he really kick it? Who knows? He's dreamt of buying a boat, but he's always reminded of the saying, there's only two good days in boating, the day you buy your boat and the day you sell your boat, and everything else just costs you money. Loves a bit of fishing, but the thing about Bert is he's got all the gear and no idea when it comes to fishing. Loves a beer. But beer tends to make him gassy, so he's tending to go towards your spirits. Don't get him on the dark ones because, Bert, you see a different side to Bert. He had a beard in the 80s, and it worked for him, but ultimately a lot of people thought he looked like Don Burke, so he shaved it off, and the beard has not been seen since. Bert, you can call him Albert, Big Al, or Bertie Beetle.
6: Oh, my God, that is gold.
0: What do you reckon, Tara?
6: Well, his birth name is actually Lauren, which he never liked, so he adopted Bert from a very young age. He was a footballer, and he did make the seniors. And he loves reminiscing about, how his old mates used to kick it down the half-back flank.
2: Albert.
0: Yeah.
6: Love that. He's not a fisherman at all.
2: Okay.
6: No interest in being a fisherman.
0: No.
6: He does not mind a beer, but be more partial to the red wine.
2: Oh.
6: Not a spirits man.
0: No, okay, got it. That's Bert. He's a classy guy.
6: He's full of class, yep. What was the other thing you said?
0: Have a beard in the 80s?
6: No, he had the sideburns, classic 70s sideburns, but no beard.
0: Bert Reynolds style.
7: Yeah.
0: John Bert style.
2: For your first one, that's about... I'd give you 65%.
7: Yeah, well done.
2: Pretty good. Thanks, Tara.
7: And I think Lauren as a first name would have thrown you anyway. Yeah. I think you've done a very good job. 133353, we're going to play a game of Quick Moo next. Lou, you got a little animal noise for us? Oh, excellent. Dr. Bird. Chris, what was that?
8: Bird.
2: It was a bird.
8: Yeah, you're
7: cool. Oh, okay.
2: It was bird.
8: Just checking.
7: This game's easier than we think.
9: Triple M's Lou and Jarge. The week.

0: Lou and Jarch with Dr. Chris Brown on your weekend. And Lou, you've just spent a few days in Hong Kong.
1: It's quite a long flight for a quick trip.
2: For a weekend trip, yeah.
1: It was fabulous. Flew over with Cathay Pacific, which was lovely.
3: Wow. Love
1: that. Yep. And went to Hong Kong Disneyland, which was unbelievable. My first time ever going to a Disneyland.
0: Yeah.
1: And it's like I know it's like a child playground, but it was like an adult's one too. The rides, I love the roller coasters. Yeah,
2: you did the right thing. You leant in and you got the ears,
1: yep. The
2: Mickey Mouse ears.
1: Lockie got a top.
2: I thought he had a misstep. He should have gone the ears.
1: He got it. It was like a Mickey Mouse baseball top.
2: I did actually see it. Yeah. It was quite impressive.
1: And then I got a little, maybe I'll wear it tomorrow, I got a little Mickey Mouse t-shirt as well. Yep. I wore it home on the plane. Didn't wear the ears on the plane. The food was amazing.
2: The food is incredible.
1: Oh, my God. Every little, like, street, there's something different. It was unreal.
2: It has quite a vibe, doesn't it? Like, it pumps.
1: The
2: like
1: nightlife as well.
2: Exactly.
1: And very safe.
2: Yeah.
1: Like, it's such a safe place. I loved it. It was raining, but it was still hot. Like, it was awesome.
0: Are you getting paid by Hong Kong tourism? What's happening here?
2: I had a similar experience. I went about sort of 10 years ago to Hong Kong. And Hong Kong really, like, it is fast moving. A lot of expats, obviously. And I was there with some friends who lived there. And so we had a similar thing, food and nightlife. So we ended up going out for like a brunch, like a yum cha brunch.
1: Yeah, yum.
2: And had a few, Tsingtaos beers there and sort of one beer led to another. All of a sudden we got a little bit excited and we decided someone had the idea that just across the harbour is Macau. So it's an entirely separate.
1: Oh, the island.
2: Which is like where Matchbox cars are from. Yeah. But it's now the home of casinos, right? So there's a lot of casinos in Macau. So we had a few drinks and decided to get a ferry across to Macau.
1: Yeah.
0: Brilliant.
2: And, just to let the day roll on. And breakfast became lunch, became dinner. It got quite large. We were driving around Macau in a taxi going, okay, where do we go? Because it's full of casinos. We saw a Crown Casino. I thought, that's like Crown Casino here, you know.
1: Perfect.
2: Packer, James Packer.
1: Thanks, Jimmy Packer.
2: So we thought, we'll walk in there, and we had no plan. All of a sudden, I had an idea, and I lived in Bondi at the time. James Packer also lived in Bondi at the time. I walked up to the manager and said, who's your boss? And he said, my boss is over there. I said, can you get him? And I don't know where this confidence came from. He goes and gets his boss, the boss's boss, and I'm like, hey, mate. I'm a mate of James's from Bondi. I live just down the road from him. We're really close. He said if I was ever in Crown Macau, he'd sort me out with a table and a room and food and drinks. Yes. Can we just make that happen? I'm not normally like this. And the guy just looked at me and went, okay. For 4 hours,
1: what?
2: My mates and I drank whatever we wanted to, ate whatever we wanted to. We were so it was one of the biggest days of my life.
1: Was it actually a crown?
2: A proper crown.
1: Do you know James Packer?
2: No, I've never met him before in my life.
1: If you're listening, thanks, mate.
2: So, and then at 4 p.m., so we'd been there for 4 hours.
1: Yeah.
2: Thousands of dollars worth of drink and food. The manager comes back in and goes, sir, you need to leave.
1: He's like, this is enough.
2: And I was like.
1: You're like, fair enough.
2: I was like, yep, I understand. And we left quickly. And I said, any reason why we need to leave? And he goes, I think you know why. And so we just like pretty much ran out, scampered out, left.
1: Imagine if they'd sent a photo or like the CCTV to James Packer and he's going, I don't know that bloke.
2: I always wanted to know whether a picture of me got sent to him to go, your mate is here. Can he keep us going?
1: Dry.
2: And him going, I don't know who that guy is, but he looks like he's the vet off TV.
0: That's fantastic.
1: That is such a good yarn. Oh God, that's one for the grandkids.
0: I don't think you can go back.
2: No, I don't think so either.
1: You're banned from there.
2: I've never seen James Packer since we haven't crossed the street. I've never seen him.
1: You'd be scared to see him, probably.
0: Have you braved the crown in Sydney?
2: No.
0: Yeah.
1: Oh, fair enough. Too scared.
2: Climb ahead. I do not want to lose out here.
1: You're banned from all of them.
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0: Lou and Jarch with Dr. Chris Brown filling in this weekend. And that was an absolutely extraordinary story.
1: Yeah, you pretty much snuck your way into the crown in Hong Kong.
0: Rorting the system.
2: Drank like the top shelf of the top shelf, drink after drink, meal after meal at Crown Macau on James Packer's tab, which I did not have access to.
0: How good.
1: Hope the Crown reaches out for a brand deal for you now.
0: 133353, we're asking, when did you sweet talk your way into something?
1: Yeah, we've got John on the line. John, talk to us. What did you do?
3: Hi, guys. I actually went to Jack Thompson's 60th birthday party.
1: Jack Thompson or Jack Johnson?
3: Jack Thompson, the actor.
0: Oh, I love it. He was he the centerfold at that time? Like he did that nude centerfold.
3: That was before that. That was his Playboy centerfold with the twins that he was dating.
0: Yeah,
1: that's
0: another story. He talked himself into something quite exceptional.
1: Oh, okay. Where were you, John?
3: We're at one of the hotels in Sydney. I'm an autograph hunter and an autograph collector, so I went to this function because I knew it was on. But I was on the ground floor where there was just sort of nobody there. And I looked three floors up and there's waitresses dressed as Marilyn Monroe and waiters dressed as Charlie Chaplin. And I thought, that's where the function is.
0: Amazing.
3: So we've gone up the escalator, got out of the lift, and there's a girl at the front door checking out names.
0: Yeah.
3: And she's got the clipboard up. I walk past her and she goes, oh, you're right. And I say, yeah, I'm fine. Thanks. And just keep going. Straight into the function.
1: Confidence is key.
0: Yeah.
1: Confidence is key. I like that, John.
0: Never hesitate.
1: Nah,
0: act like you're meant to be there.
1: Yeah, act like the part.
0: Great work,
1: Anne Marie, what did you sneak into or sweet talk your way into?
4: We went and saw Elton John up in the Hunter Valley and ended up in the VIP tent.
0: Yeah, you did, Anne Marie.
1: Did you meet him?
4: No, it wasn't anything as fancy as that. He came on stage and there was a surge for everyone to go and find their seats and go up the front. I needed to go to the toilet, so I ducked into this building. And when I came out, there's my husband sat there at a table with a beer. And he's going, oh, could I just get a glass for my wife, please? And I'm like, what are you doing? He goes, they didn't ask for any ID.
0: Oh.
4: So I saw a pass on the table. I quickly took hold of that in case somebody said, you know, what are you doing here? We spent the whole concert sat in the VIP tent watching from the hill, free beer and drinks all night.
1: Amazing. Oh. Again, confidence.
0: Yeah. It's all you need, isn't it?
1: Not really encouraging it, but if we were to encourage it, confidence is key with these situations.
0: I love that. Elton was already good, but he just got a lot better.
1: Yeah.
0: Right there. Stephen, what did you talk your way into?
5: G'day, guys. I got about 7 hours of business class for free going to Europe.
1: Amazing. How'd you do that?
5: I had my baby sleeping on me, probably an hour into the flight. It was like a 10 o'clock flight to start with, PM. So everyone was asleep, and the hostess comes up, and she says, how are you feeling? So I go, oh, I'm a bit nauseous and sweating, you know what I mean? Babysitting up the line, I mean. And I go, do any chance I can go to business class for just a little bit, just to get a bit of fresh air? And she goes, yeah, sure. She says, everyone's asleep. It was half empty, so I went there. And, mate, I was there for about 7 hours, took me sleep, laid down in the recliner. I reclined my bed down, left. And, about 7 hours into the flight, she goes, oh, you got to wake up now because it's morning and everyone's going to wake up. So I said, yep, no worries. I'm feeling a lot better. Thank you so much.
0: Oh.
1: You'll take 7 hours of business. That's
0: right.
1: Great.
0: How good
1: you woke
0: that?
1: Up fresh as a daisy, ready to take the streets of Europe.
0: I know. I love the idea of getting fresh air in business class.
1: Yeah. How good's that?
0: Up next, we're chatting silliest reasons you ended up in the emergency room.
6: Triple M's Lou and Jack.

0: Dr. Chris Brown filling in for your weekend edition of Lou and Jarchen. Lou, you found another comment section.
1: There is no happier place. Holidays for you and comment sections are your two favourite places to be.
2: 100%. Like, it's, I'm not even sometimes bothering with the content. I'm going straight to the comments.
1: Yeah.
2: Like, I might get 3 seconds through the content and I'll go, I know the comments are going to be pure gold.
1: Don't you find that on Insta? Like, if you see a post and you're like, this is unremarkable, why has it been served to me? You're like, it must be the comment section. So you go straight there.
2: Or sometimes you'll see something and you'll go to the comments, you'll go, I'm not the only one going to hell.
1: Because, right.
2: You know, you're it's like, well, there's people.
1: Plenty of company. Dark,
2: yeah,
1: is it?
2: Some dark people on there. So this one is silliest reasons you ended up in the ER.
1: Yeah. Oh, good. Yeah. Good.
2: My doctor told me to avoid doing whatever I was doing when the incident happened. I was walking.
1: Oh.
2: It's sometimes like that, though, like you'll move the wrong way and then your neck will go out.
1: Yeah, yeah.
2: I cut my pinky finger in half trying to cut a bagel with a serrated knife. The bagel was pre-cut. Just pull it apart, mate.
1: It's never fully cut, though. I mean, in defence of the pinky cutter.
2: Got to pull it, you know.
0: Didn't the same thing happen to you, though, Lou? Didn't you end up in ER for a paper cut?
2: Everyone needs to stop calling it a paper cut.
0: Everyone's saying paper cut.
2: I
1: was told that on my first day.
2: No.
1: Here. Right, the induction.
2: It's
1: like Lou, the girl who went to the ER for a paper cut.
2: It was not a paper cut. I would put a Band-Aid on for a paper cut. I was cutting lemons to make lemon-lime tequilas for my friends. The limes. And I sliced my finger on the lime. And I went to ER the next morning. I was with Judge and he was like, he just bandaged it up with paper.
1: The limes aren't notoriously sharp, though. How
2: it was
1: did
2: the
1: you,
2: knife.
1: Oh, the knife in, going through the lime.
2: Yeah, going through my finger. And then Jarch just bandaged it up on the night. And I woke up in the morning and my friend Tor took me to ER. It was fun. Well, it wasn't fun, but, like, I got an injection and then they just bandaged it up for me.
1: Yeah.
2: We had a great time with the nurses.
1: Paper cut's a much better story, so we might just stick with that.
2: Okay. Another one I quite like, he dislocated his shoulder inserting a tampon.
1: Oh.
2: So it's sort of an angle, you guys wouldn't know.
1: It's one for the girls group chat.
2: Yeah, this one's for the girls. You ever gone to ER for anything?
1: I have. For
2: a paper cup?
1: No.
0: The tampon related?
1: Equally as odd. I once went to the ER for a frisbee injury.
2: Frisbee?
1: I was at a mate's bucks, okay. And so that kind of explains most of it. But we drunkenly were playing like frisbee, but with different rules, and you had to drink if you know. But the frisbees were like heavy, heavy. I don't even know if they were frisbees, they were more like dinner plates. And after a few drinks, a frisbee went up, and I tried to catch it in front of my face and was a bit late, and it went straight into my forehead and split my forehead open. And
2: yeah.
1: I had to go to the ER, just my whole face was covered in blood. And just with this massive gaping wound and explain to them it was a frisbee injury.
2: Frisbees are like light.
1: Yeah. Well,
2: are you sure it wasn't, China plates or something?
1: It was solid.
2: Antiques you're throwing around?
1: But then they gave me some like heavy pain relief, like proper opioids, and I passed out so I think they thought I had like severe concussion and I was going into some sort of deeper state of head injury. It's just a mixture of
2: beer and opioids.
1: A lot of beer, yeah, exactly.
0: Have you got a scar there? Is there anything?
1: Yeah, like it's subtle. A little sort bit. Of there.
2: Yeah. I can't see. How long ago did that happen?
1: Oh, like 6 years ago.
2: What? See that one on my forehead?
1: Yeah.
2: That little one.
1: Yeah.
2: I tripped on, I ran across the road and hit my head on the curb when I was 5. Oh. And I've still got that.
1: When you're young, though, you scar easily.
2: Yeah.
1: Everything grows after that.
2: That should have gone away if yours has gone away.
1: Well, the story should have grown from what it was as well.
2: That's right. Last one. I got a severe allergic reaction from a fortune cookie.
1: Oh.
2: It's not ideal.
1: Was it a fortune cookie or was it a sort of fragrant fortune cookie?
2: The old Mary Jane, is that what they call it?
1: Yeah, yeah, the Mullumbimby fortune cookie.
0: Oh, the Mullumbimby cookie, very nice.
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6: Off to the beach, roads around Pearl, McMaster's and Avoca are moving well. Tumby Road, drama-free from Tumby Umby to Forrester's Beach. Sydney Drive flowing nicely from the Pacific Highway to Budgieway. Good flow on the Triple M1, north past Warnervale and south through Mount Wyatt to Mooney Mooney Bridge. And roads around Wyong, Watanabe and Warnervale are moving well. traffic jam, or open road. Comfort is calling. 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Don't miss out. That's the latest traffic on the Central Coast 107.7 Triple M.
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23: G'day there, it's Mike Humphrey with you. The government's fuel excise cut is being slashed to 16 cents a litre following an announcement from the PM. Motorists are currently paying 32 cents less a litre with a 50% cut in the discount coming on July 1. Anthony Albanese extending the markdown until August 2 amid ongoing tensions in the Mideast. A deadly strain of bird flu has been detected in Australia for the first time. The H5 variant found in a seabird on a remote beach in WA as fears grow to what that might mean for native Aussie wildlife. The disease responsible for the death of millions of chickens, ducks and wild animals outside of our shores since 2021. Police in Melbourne are investigating a fatal shooting overnight, a man in his 30s succumbing to wounds in Ascot Vale in the city's inner north shortly after midnight. Overseas, in Iran has closed the Strait of Hormuz once more, with Tehran calling for an end to his